0: Guys, we're always posting, commenting, and clapping back. 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

turns the stars that burn their light away. A billion miles from here, across a galaxy of broken tears, in the air you fell inside a well of loneliness. The darkest hours of night.

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0: Brand new from Olivia Rodrigo. It's called The Cure. 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Played you Fifi Cooper's Kuze Guze right before that.
1: Hang in there. 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
0: Going, I'm the Big Chief Tepi Mochi. You and I together between now and 6. Just realized I switched on the wrong mic. So I hope your morning's starting off better than mine. Hey, you and me together between now and 6 o'clock. It's 10 minutes after 4. A lot that we're going to get into. Music on the way from Lockenville. Joel Corey lined up. Also some Tommy Richmond and Neon Dreams to get your day underway. You're probably up and awake, and you'll notice that the World Cup game between Argentina and Algeria is going on. I'll keep you posted about that. The worst of what the world has to offer in freaky news is lined up. And so is a bunch more in between all of that. You definitely want to stick around for that. First, though, like we start off every show, I'll get you caught up before you get up in the next couple of minutes. But first, your hump day hellos on the WhatsApp line, 082-550-5151. Wherever you're listening from, however you're getting the day going, I need to hear about it. Jump in, say what's up, and we'll start off with Thyra Starr.

It's music from Luckinville and Sketchy Bongo, Deja Vu on 5 early mornings. Right before that, Play Your Iris Stars, Where Do We Go? 16 minutes after 4 o'clock, I'm the Big Chief Tepi Muji, waking you up on a Wednesday. And it's my job to get you caught up before you get up. Major stuff that you might have missed out on. And what with the headlines always being packed, someone's in jail, or the World Cup, someone scored a goal. In case you missed it, Messi's opened up the scoring in the current game. Argentina and Algeria, 1-0 is the scoreline at the minute. Lautaro Martinez, surprisingly, missed a chance as we speak. But really, the big story is the fact that in all this time, the G7 summit's been taking place in France, and it wraps up today. It's brought together the leaders of seven of the world's largest economies. That's the US, Canada, the UK, France, Germany, Italy, and Japan. And for the past couple of days, they've been out in France discussing some of the biggest issues facing the planet at the moment. The wars on the table at the moment include

0: And the decisions that these people make can have far-reaching ramifications. But every year, we kind of see the same thing come out of the G7 summits. And that's basically, you know, powerful people getting together. And then at the end of it, they hold hands, sing Kumbaya, and release a joint statement at the end of it all, saying, hey, we want to cooperate. We think the world should be a better place. But really, does anything ever change? It's not me being negative. It's just us going, let's level with one another. Why should we even care about it? For many people, when you hear about the G7, it's just like, oh no, it's the West getting together. Okay. They're discussing the future of the global economy. Millions of people are dealing with what the realities of that is going to look like. And it's not to say the G7 doesn't matter. I will stand here and tell you it is absolutely important. I can't help but find it a tiny bit interesting, though, that again, they spent 3 days off at a ski resort in France discussing how the world should work. And at the end of the day, for much of the planet, for those earning beneath the poverty line, for the people whose lives genuinely need to change, nothing really does. Or is it just me noticing that?
1: Cape Town, we are flying down. On the 19th of June, 5 mid-mornings and 5 lunch are heading to Woodstock in Cape Town for Code Youth. Tune in from 9 a.m. to 3 p.m. to

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0: It's 26 minutes after 4 o'clock. Josh Vonce's Go Under on 5 early mornings. Right before that, I played you Megan Thee Stallion with Whenever. Tippy Mochi on 5 FM. And if you must know, Lionel Messi's just slotted in another goal for Argentina. That stands at 2-0 in their game against Algeria in the World Cup. And again, if you were the kind of person that walked around saying, oh no, Messi's not the GOAT, he's just a short guy who can play the ball, I never want to hear anything come out your mouth again. Do we understand each other? That's the best man to ever kick a football, ever. Enough Argentinian glazing. You and me together between now and 6. It's Wednesday, so that means Freaky News is locked in, lined up for you. First though, I hope, sincerely, you have watched the latest episode of Poppin' Politics, because this week is voter registration weekend. That means you grab your ID, head over to your nearest voting station and get signed up to vote in the local government elections, which is coming up in November. Ahead of this, Tabo Baloyo for Five Breakfast decided he needed to chat to Simon Mabolo, who is the CEO at IEC. CEO meaning Chief Electoral Officer. Same thing, really. He's the big boss. And they had a really important conversation that addresses probably all the concerns that you have about voting in the era of misinformation, where voter apathy is at an all-time high. You can understand that all the concerns are just flying out the window, but they got to have a chat, which I think you should check out. It's available now on our YouTube channel, and you can access it on the 5FM app, which I will remind you, as always, is absolutely free to download. Okay, check it out. Tap in and get registered to vote. Like I said, it's absolutely important that, and we spoke about this yesterday as well, that we exercise our rights, our electoral rights, at the ballot. And in case you missed out on that, here's a snippet of that conversation that they got to have together.
1: Misinformation. But now it's 2026 and you're up against a bigger monster, a machine that is AI. You know, there's deepfakes. Do you have the efficient ITC system, structure, security, and maybe even the manpower to counter against that?
2: We are putting that machinery together. We are growing our social media team because, you know, there are different ways to counter this. Firstly, we need to counter it by availing correct information proactively. Because by doing so, you minimize the scope for misinformation. Because misinformation thrives when there's no correct information out there.
1: Yeah.
2: That's one. Two, we put together monitoring systems, 24 hours, that monitors the whole edifice of social media on a 24-hour basis, so that we can see how the electoral process is being commented on, what is emerging in social media on a 24-hour basis, and we are able to have a reactive team to deal with that. Thirdly, we are contemplating, we will soon be releasing a draft code of conduct on misinformation, so that the people can comment on that, and hopefully once we've received the comments, we can issue that to all political parties, candidates, and so on. And the last leg, fourthly, is working again with the partners themselves, because they also bear an onus to ensure that their platforms are not used in a manner that negate the credibility of the electoral process. And they need to help us with takedowns where appropriate. They need to help us with labeling certain content where it is appropriate.
0: It's an absolutely fantastic conversation, which you should check out. Like I said, the full video is now available on 5FM's YouTube channel. Tabo Baloyi in conversation with Simon Mabolo, the Chief Electoral Officer over at IEC. 4:30 all across Mzansi. That's about we jump back into the jams. Got music from Neon Dreams, Joel Corry, and Tommy Richmond lined up for you next.
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0: Also sprang you something in from Tommy Richmond and Sexy Red. It's the Big Chief waking you up. And it's back to regular programming for most of South Africa. Tim and Derbs ready for the day. Cup of coffee in hand. And it's all systems go as he's back at the office. Same kind of day out for Jacques in Cape Town. Get your hump day hellos in on the WhatsApp line, 082-550-5151. Every single hump day, I love bringing you the worst of what the world has to offer. And on the way, we get into this. AI versus religion, kids robbing their parents, and more of the wildest stories from around the world are lined up next on Freaking News. Don't go anywhere.
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0: Oh my God, the craziest man in the world's just done it. Messi's just scored a hat-trick in the World Cup. I just felt I needed to tell you that. Messi's just scored a hat-trick. It's like 76 minutes down and he scored another goal. This man is the best player in the world.
2: Get

0: 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Amplified by 5 FM. It's been a while, man. Back to the hits. Back.
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0: Beatenberg on 5. Beauty like a Titan bow. Better K right before that, we promise. 4:47 across Mzansi. You and I getting Wednesday started off the best way possible. Now, the SABC Newsroom every single week scours through many stories to bring you up to date with all the most important of them. But some of them were deemed a little too unserious and were scattered aside. And I don't like that, which is why every week I like to give a home to those wild things. Stories from around the world that prove humanity keeps remaining committed in its mission to keeping this world absolutely garbage. It's time for Freaking News! Shall we start off with this? This might be the most expensive side effect of technology, but researchers have now come out and said, hey, your parents were right whenever they said, it's because of that phone, it's because of that phone. And they're looking at that as one of the factors behind the declining birth rates around the world. And the thinking behind this is pretty simple. Basically, people are saying because people spend more time scrolling, more time on smartphones, they end up spending less time, you know, getting busy. Basically, no time for that because everyone's on their phone. Scientists are studying it. It's an ongoing study. But basically, thanks to more smartphones, fewer babies are being born. And this one is absolutely ridiculous. Most workplaces are trying to get everyone to use AI. It's becoming a thing. 9 out of 10, you go to work and AI is a part of your daily hustle. Well, now there's a woman who said, hey, listen, it kind of goes against my beliefs. And the reason behind this is because the Pope last month issued a statement where basically this is what he said.
1: Artificial intelligence needs to be disarmed. The word is strong, I know, but deliberately chosen because this moment needs words capable of attracting attention, awakening consciences, and indicating paths forward for humanity.
0: So basically what the engineer said is, there's my reasoning, the Pope said so. And said, I don't want to use AI. And her employer obliged. The boss gave her an exemption from using it. She's one of the few people in this day and age who can go to work and say, yeah, hands up, I don't use AI. And we're going to wrap up with this one. Absolutely wild. A 13-year-old girl in Hong Kong allegedly stole 380,000 Hong Kong dollars. I'll do the math for you. That's 786,000 rands! And she didn't steal it, you know, buy drugs, buy handbags or spoil herself. You know what she used it for? She was sending virtual gifts to influencers on social media. You know those guys that hop onto like a TikTok live and say, hey, please send me a galaxy, send me a rose. Nearly a million rand on sending roses to strangers. Constantly, I keep losing faith in the world, and Freaking News is your reminder of that.
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that love. Five early mornings on 5FM. Somba's Homewrecker right before that. I'm the Big Chief Tepi Muji, and I am a nervous man because we're about 3 months out from that final Ball and Run Series marathon. And this time, Johannesburg, you're under the spotlight. And if you haven't signed up already, firstly, shame on you. Get involved, because remember, you have that chance to walk away with that house, fully furnished apartment, with 1 million rand. Head over to ballandsports.co.za to enter and get more information, or you can download the Ball and Sports app. What's getting wild is that the saxophones are getting louder. I've neglected a lot of my training over winter because, listen, waking up early to go for a run is ridiculous. I know you're probably listening on your way to a run thinking, Big Chief, you don't know what you're talking about. Sharp, then come show me what you're made of. Myself and Nick Archibald are taking on the half marathon. But to stand a chance to win, you don't even need to do all that. You could do the 10K. And you could go full blast, do the 42. Or you could even take it easy. A light 5K is all you need to do. And you could stand a chance to win that fully furnished apartment. And as you've been hearing across the station, their training runs in the run-up to that. This month, this week, we're headed off to Mooikloof for that. And it's going to be the first time in a while that I put in a long run, a serious shift. So, mates, I am nervous beyond belief. But I'm going to get there. The Joburg run is going to be my favorite. I don't have proof, I don't have evidence, but I have the hope. 3 months to go, and I should get serious about training. But we want to see you on the road. Remember, visit ballandsport.co.za to enter and get more information. T's and C's apply. It's the hashtag Ballin 1 million rand run amplified.

0: It's Charlie on a Friday, never do on five early mornings. You're at the Big Chief Tepi Muji as we get hump day underway.
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0: Early mornings with Big Chief Tepi Mochi. Yes, then halfway through the working week, and it shouldn't even be chaotic because you've had what, yesterday off, potentially even the day before off. So as we get back to regular programming, I'm gonna need you to pile in on the WhatsApp line and let me know how hump day starts off. Sure, you're not excited to go to work, but you've got to keep the economy running. Come on. 082-550-5151. Jump in, say what's up wherever you're listening from, whatever's powering you. That cup of coffee, that rooibos, that energy drink you cracked open. Hey, even if it's the pre-workout, today leg day for you, my butts. I want to hear about it. Hey, it's a big season, not just World Cup moments, but also, or not just World Cup in the football sense, but also in the cricket sense. The T20 Women's World Cup has kicked off in England. And the Proteas women's team is playing a game tonight at 7:30 against Pakistan. And so I figured I'd rope in someone who is absolutely well-versed on this. My good mate, cricket commentator, fanatic. Someone who really champions the sport in every sense of the word. Thando Dlamini joins me on the other side of 5:30 to talk all things the T20 Women's Cricket World Cup and why you should be loudly backing the Proteas as they make their push for World Cup glory. I'm absolutely excited about that. You'll also

0: you like a bit of Olivia Dean for your Wednesday morning? I'll send that your way in the next 10 minutes. Mikasa's lined up next, but first we celebrate this man, this legend, one of the greatest rappers of our time. On his birthday today, that's why we get the hour going with this.
1: One, two, three, jump!

0: Corbin Besson to you. It's called Blink on 5 Early Mornings. Played Jimmy Casas Termage right before that. And we started things off with the birthday boy, Kendrick Lamar, Mary J. Blige, Now or Never on 5. Quarter past 5 o'clock, and I need to know how you're getting your hump day started. For most of Mzansi, it's back to the grind. And the hustle continues. On the WhatsApp line, you jumped in. Mike and B.E., you're ready for a bringing you start.
1: Morning, guys. Mike and B.E., I survived the 6-6 yesterday. On my way to work again for a 6-2 till Friday. So, yeah. Guys, enjoy and have an awesome day. Mike out, and B.E.
0: You have an awesome day as well. Bit of a shorter day than yesterday. So, I think you're going to appreciate being at work today. Morning to Chanel, who worked through the public holidays. But there's a silver lining under those clouds.
2: So I was working yesterday and the day before, and today is the last day before I have 2 days off. So technically, I got my public holiday back and a bag of chips. So looking forward to that just until 2:30, and then I'm free.
0: And 2:30, your long weekend starts off, and I am gassed for you, Chanel. You go out and you have a phenomenal one. Kopelang's up in Bloemfontein. He's got his cup of tea ready for this morning. And he is, yes, with Lionel Messi. In case you missed it, the match between Argentina and Algeria in the World Cup's just wrapped up. Lionel Messi's just scored a hat-trick and tied with Miroslav Klose as the person with the most goals at a World Cup. He's huge. This man is the best to ever kick a ball. I will say that over and over. And if you're not a Messi fan, you're in for a very tough World Cup. Morning to Andy in PE. And Marin Kimberly's back, ready to get the day going.
3: Good morning, Mauji. Marin Kimberly. Nalitra Kayaka, remote day. Have a lovely day. Bye.
0: Yes, sweetheart. You see, Marin's got her cup of coffee. I know it's going to be a banging one. I think I might be frightened for Erica in the South Coast. Usually she's at a second by now. She's at

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1: Like I said, the whole month is going to be Kofi.
0: We finally convinced him. Hey, listen, I'm a happy man. This is a man who you could not wrangle away from the teabags. But now, finally, we've got him on our side. However you're getting your day started, whether it's the right way, which is with a cup of coffee, or any other way, cracked open an energy drink, or for a morning run, your pre-workouts in, your teas in, you're getting hump day started right, and that's by tuning in to 5 Early Mornings.

You know the drill. Every single morning, I let you choose the last song I play before I get on out of here. It's called I Beat Before Breakfast. And all week long, we're keeping it under 25 in celebration of the coolest music made by the coolest young people from all around the world. Today, you've got two options. Only one of them can reign supreme, and you need to get voting on 082-550-5151. Who will reign supreme, though, between... Lola Young and Dealer off of her album I'm Only Effing Myself.

Ben Rodriguez, and it's called Was It Real? I don't think it's an easy choice between the two. Both amazing talents, and both songs could do wonders for your hump day morning. But only one can reign supreme, and that choice is in your hands now. 082-5505-151. Playlist is under 25 for this week's Beat Before Breakfast. And again, the choice is yours between...

0: Ben Rodriguez with Was It Real?
1: Have a time machine so I can take you all the places that you've never been. 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
0: Balls now in your court, and the choice is yours. 082-550-5151. 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

like, the African boys is different, yeah? 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

0: It's music from Casper in Your Vest and Ray. Summer Love on 5 Early Mornings. What's the level? Follows in just a second. Of course, you and I are talking all things the Cricket World Cup. Big Chief, Tippy Moji on 5 FM. But first, I feel a bit embarrassed about this. I'm going to share it with you anyway. The entire country's been talking about this show that's been on streaming sites. And it's all got to do with this one character who, I don't know, how do I put it nicely? Doesn't know how to close his legs, basically. And it's left everyone just screaming, complaining. And when I walked into studio yesterday, Thabo Baloyi in particular, Thabo Lengolizondo for 5 Breakfast, were discussing this show at length. But it was Thabo Baloyi in particular who convinced me to jump on the bandwagon. I'm ashamed to say I completely folded. And so, instead of resting up yesterday because it was a public holiday and I had no plans, what did I do? I joined the nation in complaining about this problematic dude.
1: Jonas.
0: And 22 episodes of Chaos later, and I'm not the same person. I stayed up late, really late last night, just to make sure I finished this show.

0: acting just as they were. If you've seen it, you know what I'm talking about. The show with the guy who gets a bit too busy for his own good. I won't spoil the ending for you, but my God, it gets crazy. This is me at like 11 p.m. reaching out to Tabo Baloyi going, oh my gosh, what the hell is this show?
1: Tabo Baloyi, I blame you. I'm about to start episode 21 of 22. My jaw has been dropped the entire time. I haven't been able to do anything all day. I've just been fixated on this show. Oh, there's no way. There's no way.
0: Yeah. So now me, like the rest of the country, now I'm involved in this. I'm finding myself screaming out at the top of my lungs, yo, Jolassi. It's absolutely nuts. I can't believe it. Right then, What's the Level follows in a second. Let's do this. Chainsmokers and Honest next.
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0: Bafana Bafana is back and they head into the biggest stage in world football. 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

0: It's the Big Chief Tepi Muji on 5 early mornings, 20 minutes, there we go, till we get to 6 o'clock. You and I hanging out between now and 6. Remember, you can still get your votes in for Beat Before Breakfast. Ben Rodriguez takes on Lola Young. You need to let me know who you want to hear this morning. 082-550-5151.
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0: Get to understand the T20 Women's World Cup, Cricket World Cup, a whole lot more in depth. And I figured I'd pull out someone who I know is a really, really loud supporter of the Proteas. And I mean that in every sense of the word. Because this is somebody who genuinely goes up and says, hey, I'm willing to educate you on understanding cricket and giving you more reasons to support the Proteas. She's been fervent, outstanding in her support of them. And that's why I'm absolutely excited to bring on Thando Dlamini on to 5 early mornings. Good morning, Thando.
2: Good morning.
0: Now, look, this is probably a time of the year for you which is exciting because it's just cricket overload, cricket overload, cricket overload. You're probably in heaven at the moment.
2: I'm so stoked. I've been tuning in since the beginning of the World Cup, but even all the series before the World Cup, there's so much women's cricket that's happening. And yes, I'm definitely in heaven. I'm enjoying this.
0: But this is why I figured you were the best person to bring on to for this, because we want to try and understand our way around this. And I'll be very honest, as much as I consider myself a sports head, I know very little about what's going on. All I know is it's happening in England. There are 12 teams and I need the Proteas to win. There's so much more happening in between. Basically, could you separate this? Because it's
2: a whole day, tune in, tune out. And then test is where you're just like, I have 4 to 5 days of cricket that's going to be happening. If I leave, go buy some groceries and come back, I'll still be watching a match. So it genuinely goes by, what are you looking for? You're looking for fast-paced cricket action. You'll go T20 route. If you also want to vibe, you'll go watch it live. If you just want to chill and understand and go into, why is he hitting a ball this way? Why are they bowling this way? You're going to go to your ODI and your test matches, which honestly, if you're going into cricket, I suggest watching those live so that you can really understand why cricket is so phenomenal in terms of technique as well.
0: Ooh, you see, this the nerdy stuff is what I'm here for. And basically always saying, or what I'm getting from this is, this World Cup is all the fast-paced action. That's what I'm going to get if I tune into the Women's World Cup.
2: Yes, fast-paced action, big hits, some great bowling from the women's side as well. But also you're seeing small teams and big teams come together to just show us the best of women's cricket.
0: Now, you mentioned small teams and big teams. I did a bit of Googling, and trust me, I didn't understand a lot of what I Googled. But from what I've seen, the Proteas are ranked 5th for T20 cricket, which means they aren't entirely bad. There might be a prospect. Obviously, the first game is fine, but when we're not saying that the girls are bad, in fact they are well worth backing in this competition.
2: Very much so. We've been in the past 2 finals of the T20 World Cup, as well as the ODI World Cup. We're just waiting for the time where the trophy finally comes home and it's ours. But yeah, the Proteas have been in the top 5 for a very long time, both in T20s and ODIs. We're one of the best nations when it comes to cricket.
0: You see, whenever I hear we're one of the best nations, I'm just like, yes, yes, yes, sign me up. And this is why I think the nation must be more excited about this, the fact that the Proteas are competing all the way in England, and they deserve a lot of support. But the truth is, it's been overshadowed by things like the FIFA World Cup. But I'd like to think, even in your experience, you've seen a lot of the time that the nation doesn't turn their attention to this. And surely it's been problematic for a while, because like you mentioned, these are excellent ladies putting out their best all the time, but they just don't get the love and attention they deserve.
2: No, a lot of people actually do attribute it to cricket World Cup fatigue, you know, how we have the T20 every 2 years. But you have to understand, like, we have cricket every single year. And sure, T20, because it's so fast-paced, you want to see all the best compete at the World Cup stage, even if it's every 2 years. We do get overshadowed, yes, in this country, especially because we have a lot of sporting codes, which a lot of people gravitate towards. But when it comes to the Proteas and the women, I think their success over the past few years should be a reason why you come and you support them. But also, as much as they play in international World Cups and leagues overseas, they're always playing here in South Africa, which is great for us because then we get to go see them live. But also, I always say, if you want to see how they get there, always go to the regional tournaments that we have, like the Pro Series, so you're able to watch these players come from like under 19 youth levels to seniors all the way to the World Cup, so that you understand why they're there and why they're the best at what they do. So yeah, we do get overshadowed, but I'm hoping with this World Cup and with the next few years to come, people tune into the Proteas women's team.
0: Well, see, I think that's why it's important that we get to talk to people like you who champion the cause of South African cricket as a whole, but in particular, the women's team, because of the great work that they're doing. And now here is the opportunity to do so, because later on today, the Proteas are going to be playing. And I'm excited because, yeah, sure, we mentioned the first game, we're not going to talk about it. But 7:30 tonight, they play up against Pakistan. And that could be an enjoyable contest. What do we need to know before we tune in so we can support the girls the right way?
2: So this World Cup actually has 12 teams, like you had mentioned earlier, which means that in each group, there's 6 teams. So we're in Group A and Group B. We are in Group A, which has been a very tight group with India and Australia. So I feel like our match against Pakistan tonight has to be treated like an eliminator and every match for the rest of the tournament, because only the top 2 in our group go through to the semifinals. So we need the win, but also just to boost morale going into India at the end of the week. So Pakistan is going to be really tough. It's not one of those nations which you can just sweep aside and say, no, it's an easy win. They have great players in there like Fatima Sana and Salia Iqbal, who are going to be dominant for Pakistan. So the Proteas are going to have to switch on. We're going to have to back them here from South Africa and give them all our love and support. I know that they can feel it and be there for when they win.
0: I'm so gassed. Again, also just listening to just head on down. There's no reason for us not to be backing our local teams, especially when they play abroad. Never mind when they play at home.
2: Yeah. Definitely, especially because like they play in stadiums as well that are around our cities. Like me, I live in Pretoria, so I always go to watch the Titans ladies play. And I'm so happy when all the other teams come through, because we get to see these international stars at a more franchise, more home level, and you get to meet them, which I think is so amazing. Like you get to interact with them and talk to them, and then you see them in the big stage, and you're just like, oh my gosh, I spoke to her last week. So yeah, it really is exciting just to watch the woman play.
0: Well, I'm excited just from hearing you speak about it. And I know for a fact that the nation has picked up on that excitement. And we've understood what needs to be done. Tonight, we're all going to be tuned in. We're all going to be backing the ladies. Can I ask just one more favor of you? Anytime we've got cricket questions, can we bring you onto the show to help us break them down?
2: Definitely, no problem at all. I'm always willing to share knowledge about the great game.
0: Listen, you are fantastic. Again, this kind of stuff is what I live for. Tando, you're phenomenal. If you want to go check out what she does and really just talking more about the phenomenal game, as she mentioned it, at Tando D on Instagram. That's at T-H-A-N-D-O-D and 3 E's. I said that correctly, right?
2: Yes, you did.
0: Tando, you're fantastic. And we are rallying the nation. Tonight, the ladies play a really big game in the Cricket World Cup, and we need to give them all the support we can get. Thank you so much for championing this amazing cause, and I have no doubt that with the support building up, the ladies are going to feel it, and hopefully that goes positively for us.
2: Thank you so much. I'm very excited for them to bring it home.
0: Excited is genuinely the only word that comes to mind when I think about this. Now you know, tonight the Proteas take on Pakistan in a game we need to win. The T20 Women's Cricket World Cup is underway in England at the moment, and we all need to rally behind the ladies. as they hope to bring some silverware home.
1: 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And you have one final opportunity with the Jeffy Race in the Four Win Run Series on 20th September.
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2: Make the morning intro that wakes up Musasi. Five Breakfast is looking for a fresh new intro track. And it could be yours. Band, bedroom producer, singer, songwriter, or beatmaker. We don't care about your setup. We want your original intro that hits perfectly in the morning. Submit your

0: role model Sally when the wine runs out. 5 early mornings on 5FM. And it is lovely to see this man back in the building. He's enjoyed his vacation. Can we call it a vacation? You're back from Cape Town. How was it?
1: It was lovely to see you.
2: Thank you. I guess so. Yeah, I like traveling, but I saw a lot of family, which was really special. It's also just nice to get around SA, because then when having a good times come in from the Cape, I actually now like know what they mean to say if they say that certain things are happening. But it was beautiful. Thank you.
0: I'm happy to see you. The nation is back to regular programming. So the heat, I can imagine, out of 5 Breakfast today is going to be through the roof. What you got lined up between now and 9 a.m.?
2: We'll do all the regulars. So there's a weekly weigh-in today with me to see if I've lost any weight. We're still searching for a new theme song. And then also Prince KB is coming in because he's doing this, how do you say, like a big athletic feat that I don't think people necessarily know about yet.
1: Oh, that sounds cool.
2: Quite interesting, a very different lane for him. So he's going to come and announce it here with us on the show somewhere between 7 and 8.
0: Oh, I'm very excited for that. 5 Breakfast said, hey, we're going back to work. We're bringing all the fire to you today. And that's in for you on the other side of 6 o'clock. I'm back tomorrow with a tune to tap into another What's the Level as we push towards voter registration weekend. And of course, our strictly under 25 Be Before Breakfast. Speaking of which, we'll close up with this man right here. Ben Rodriguez is called Was It Real?

0: manhunt for 5 murders in murder suspects in Windmill Park, and Joob Joob released on bail after e-hailing incident.
1: Coming up in your sport, Lionel Messi scores the first hat-trick of the FIFA World Cup with their win over Algeria, while Kylian Mbappe becomes France's all-time leading top scorer against Senegal. Plus, South Africa's 20-year-old Bayanda Walaza stormed to victory in the men's 100 meters in Ostrava. I'll have more of those details for you at 6:30.

0: Good morning. We begin in Gauteng, where police are investigating the murder of five people in separate incidents in Windmill Park in Dawn Park, east of Johannesburg. Police spokesperson Dimakatso Nebuhuri says in the first incident, two people were robbed of their cell phones and shot while in their shacks in Asijiki Street. Nebuhuri says both men were declared dead on the scene.
1: On the second incident at Mtombo Street, the community members reported that they heard gunshots, and upon checking, they found a man and a woman lying on the streets. Both victims were taken to hospital, where they unfortunately succumbed to their injuries. The third incident, the victim was found in a pool of blood next to a house in Lehaya Street in Windmill Park. In all the incidents, no suspects have been arrested and police investigations are underway.
0: The NPA says Molemo Jubjub Marohanye has been released on 5,000 rand bail following an urgent application before the High Court in Johannesburg. The rapper and TV presenter was arrested on Sunday. The charge arose from an altercation involving an e-hailing driver in Edenvale, east of Johannesburg. NPA spokesperson Mahaboke Mahatlole.
2: The NPA notes the release of Molemo Jubjub Marohanye on bail following an urgent application brought before the Gauteng Division of the High Court in Johannesburg. He faces a charge of pointing anything likely to lead a person to believe it is a firearm, arising from an incident involving an e-hailing driver in Edenvale. The court granted bail of 5,000 rands, and the matter has been postponed to 22 June 2026 in the Germiston Magistrates Court for further investigations.
0: EFF leader Julius Malema says the youth of this generation must decide whether they want to walk in the footsteps of the youth of 1976 or not. Malema says the baton is in the hands of this generation to ensure that they fight for the future they want through the ballot. Malema addressed thousands of party supporters at the union buildings in Pretoria as the party commemorated the 50th anniversary of the 1976 Soweto uprising.
3: The youth of 2026, you will decide if you want to be like the 1976 youth. But I trust you, the way you came here in your numbers, you are telling them already that we are going to be like the youth of 1976. Every young person in South Africa belongs to the EFF.
0: With the 30th of June deadline looming for all undocumented foreign nationals to leave South Africa, President Cyril Ramaphosa has accused organizations behind the call of intentions to destabilize the country. He was speaking to the media on the sidelines of the 50th of commemoration of the 16 June 1976 Soweto uprisings at the FNB Stadium yesterday.
4: Clear message is that we are not going to allow that. We are not going to allow the grievances and the concerns of our people to be misused and to be abused by those who have nefarious intentions. Our people have heard the message, and we are taking action and we are implementing the interventions that are in the end going to address those needs.
0: The top story this hour, Gauteng police are investigating the murders of five people in separate incidents in Windmill Park in Dawn Park, east of Johannesburg.
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7: A very good morning. Let's take a look at your roads in Gauteng. In Johannesburg on the N1 southbound after the Clue interchange, there's been an accident. The left lane is closed. In KwaZulu-Natal on the N3 in both directions between Shongweni interchange and Hammersdale interchange, there's road works. And finally in Cape Town on the N2 outbound before Broadway Boulevard, a stationary vehicle is obstructing one of the lanes. For 5FM traffic, I'm Marley van Eden.
0: A look at your weather this morning. Gqeberha and Pretoria, highs of 19 degrees. Johannesburg and George, 18. Mbombela, Polokwane, Mahikeng, Bloemfontein, Kimberley, Cape Town and Kugompo, highs of 20 degrees. Durban and Richards Bay, 23. Pietermaritzburg, 21. For 5 Breakfast News and Weather, I'm Thabo Paloi.
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0: Charles with Matthew Mull. It's called Okay, Five Breakfast on 5FM, and all things observed and considered. Here we are, and here we go. Back to finish off this week. It was a weird one. A lot of people took Monday off. Tuesday was fully June 16 Youth Day, and now here it is, Wednesday, 17 June. Just three more to go. Well, two more, and then it's Friday again. The doors of the weekend are nearly here. It's hump day, but kind of like a Monday, kind of like a middle of the year, whatever is going on. We're here to celebrate. So, good to have you. Good to be here. Good to be out on the roads, wherever you happen to be this morning. I think it's going to be a cracker. I'm Nick Hammond. I got a lot for you. It's World Tessellation Day, by the way. If the relationship between art, nature, and science fascinates you in any way, this is for you to know a little bit about. It's the celebration of the beauty and intricacies of a thing called tessellations. What are those? Well, it's a day for people to have an opportunity, people of all ages, to dive into the fascinating world of where art and mathematics align. Tessellations, these are patterns that repeat without overlapping or leaving gaps, and they exist everywhere, right? They're in historic architecture, they're in modern digital graphics, going all the way back to 4000 BCE, the Sumerian clay cone mosaics. Early Mesopotamian builders in Uruk and other cities, they pressed colored clay cones into wet plaster to create repeating geometric wall mosaics that function much like a tessellated pattern. Then the Roman geometric mosaic floors are another example of this. You get them in all different kinds of wallpaper, like Fedorov proves the 17 wallpaper groups, which is a Russian crystallographer. And it goes on and it goes up. And so if you want to celebrate the beauty how, like old Jay said, to tessellate, today is the day you do it. It's also World Croc Day. Shout out to Thabo Baloyi.
1: Okay. If I'd known, I would have worn them.
0: Unfortunately, though, this is to do with nature's most misunderstood creatures, the crocodile.
1: Okay.
0: Also, this is the day that Kate Bush went to number one on the UK singles chart with what, after years after its release?
1: It's that Running Up That Hill.
0: Running Up That Hill is correct. 44 years between her first number one and that song going up the charts since its release. Pretty amazing.
1: Yeah.
2: In trouble?
1: No. I was just thinking about that because we hadn't heard of her in a really, really long time, or from her, you know. And I imagine she was probably able to make some money from that song, maybe pay off her bond or something, you know what I mean.
2: Her bond.
0: She was a wildly successful performing artist in the 80s. I think she was doing okay. She just kind of, it thrust her back into contemporary superstardom, which is an amazing thing.
1: Yeah.
0: Okay, let's do some birthdays. How about... Okay, yeah, it's a trickier day today. American rapper, songwriter, Pulitzer Prize winner, widely regarded as one of the most influential hip-hop artists of his generation.
2: Kendrick Lamar.
0: Good Kid, Mad City.
1: Oh, yes.
0: Oh, no. Okay, how about the singer of Mandy, Copacabana, Can't Smile Without You, one of the best-selling adult contemporary artists of all time. Barry Manilow?
1: Oh, the British one.
0: No, he's American, but...
1: Oh, really?
0: Yeah.
1: He looks British.
3: Yeah.
0: I'll let him know.
3: Ice.

0: Trying to get back in the flesh. Ooh. Yeah. It's Drake Shebang. Shebang, bang, bang, bang, bang, bang, bang, baby. 6:15 in the morning. Good morning to you. It's going to be a great day. I can feel it in my burn holes already. All right, I've got to guess the celebrity for you who is from a major movie franchise. But I must admit that I guess I haven't seen all the franchise parts of this film. I had to do some research. I didn't know this person, or this character, should I say.
1: Okay.
0: But that doesn't mean that I don't expect you to know. Because there's a country out there of people with all different kinds of brains and worlds of experience and things that go on. And so let's see. Let's see if the team knows. Let's see if you know. Come and educate me. On the WhatsApp line is where I am looking for the answer. He looks like a nursery rhyme extra, sounds like a street corner suspect, and survives like a war veteran in the children's kingdom. Tiny, breakable looking, and wildly uncooperative, he keeps ending up in royal messes far above his pay grade. Who is this miniature rebel whose main talent is refusing to crumble under pressure? Anything? Anything at all?
2: Nah.
0: Maybe people know and I just don't. You know, that's entirely possible. I have done my research. And I... Okay, so... In the first version of this movie franchise, this character appears, but isn't really like a character and becomes one later. Has gumdrop buttons is a very defining characteristic of said person. And a sarcastic sense of humor. All right, the team's faces look exceptionally blank. Let's see if yours does too. This little menace has the aura of someone who's beaten interrogation, escaped a fortress, and still found

0: We're in the wrong place here. Oh, Dennis, wow. The Menace.
1: I also thought
2: you
1: of that, to be honest.
2: Menace, and then I was like, okay.
0: Well, it's fair. No, and again, admittedly, I would never have got this. Okay, so Taobao's going Zootopia, also wrong. But at least we're thinking in the right, you know, we're saying stuff. We're getting things out of the gate here. Which I feel like is good. But come on, you got to do this. Gumdrop buttons, what am I talking about, man? Hold on. Here's another clue. Remember, I'm looking for your voice note on the WhatsApp line. 082-550-5151. Today's mystery celebrity could fool you into sounding out a nursery rhyme relic. A toy from a medieval gift shop. Or the loudest inmate in a children's dungeon. But the real answer is a tiny animated chaos merchant whose legend comes from surviving panic with pure attitude. He's what happens when comic relief develops criminal energy. So it's a character, a person. And I need you to come through, please, on the WhatsApp line, 082-550-5151.

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3: Cape Town, we are flying down. 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
1: In Gauteng on the N1 southbound, after Buccleuch interchange, there's been an accident. The left lane is closed. On the N1 northbound, after Golden Highway, a stationary vehicle is obstructing the left lane. In KwaZulu-Natal on the N3 in both directions between Shongweni interchange and Hammersdale interchange, there's roadworks. And finally, in Cape Town on the N2 outbound before Broadway Boulevard, a stationary vehicle is obstructing one of the lanes. For 5FM traffic, I'm Marley van Eden.
2: And also, this is very big news, breaking news just in, ladies and gentlemen. For the first time in a long time,

0: Marley has the right answer.
1: Wow.
2: I gave two answers.
0: One of them's right.
2: What?
0: Pretty cool. Come on. Do you know who's our guest this celebrity? Here we go. This recounts the tale of Thabo, late night out. Feeling is bizarre. Just wants to connect with that one person. Will they do it? Will they won't? I don't know. But they're going to take you through the exotic banter of it all right now.

0: Breakfast on 5FM. Come on! All right, what is our guest, the celebrity this morning? Do you know? Manly has it right. Yay. Only person on the team. Ollie says, curious case to Benjamin Button.
1: Wow.
0: Wrong.
2: Not even an emotion.
0: Well, she tried. Let's see. What's up?
3: Morning, 5FM. For guest celebrity today, the only thing I can think of now maybe is Boss Baby. I'm not sure. Thanks, guys.
0: No, Warren, thank you. Unfortunately, you are wrong. Let's go to East London.
4: Good morning, Tim. Call East London. Just got back from the Trans Sky. If you needed to know, with my underpants still over my head. Woohoo! Nick, are you talking about Dennis the Menace?
0: Mm-mm.
4: Pardon the lisp. Chop. Got too many S's, eh?
0: Mm-mm.
4: Damn it.
0: Mm-mm.
4: Who put the S in lisp?
0: No, but Jesse.
5: This is Jesse for Guess the Celebrity. It's the Gingerbread Man.
0: Yes, specifically from the Shrek franchise.
6: The last time I went on the radio, I sang Papa Roach for Limp Bizkit, so I'm a bit scared. But I do believe it's the Gumdrop Buttons. It's the Gingerbread Man. Jordan from East London.
0: You're on the money, baby. You're on the money.
6: Not the buttons. Not the gumdrop buttons.
0: Go ahead.
7: No, the Muffin Man. The Muffin Man.
8: The Muffin Man.
7: The Muffin Man.
0: Mm.
7: Yes, I know the Muffin Man who lives on Jury Lane. Well, she's married to the Muffin Man.
0: Yes, shoddy.
7: The Gingerbread Man from Shrek.
0: 100% correct, by the way. And this is because they've announced now the fifth installment of the franchise. And Gingy, who's the real name of that character, is going to be back once again. Do you know something called... Do you know what Shrek's Law is?
9: No.
0: And Shrek's Law is this idea where DreamWorks, who makes the film, they noticed that each Shrek movie required roughly double the rendering power of the previous one. So internally they jokingly called it Shrek's Law, which is a play on Moore's Law. I was doing a bunch of facts and findings about Shrek out of excitement to speak about it this morning. Obviously one of the highest grossing animated films of all time. Dragon and Donkey had children. No one really explained how that worked biologically. I think about that a lot too. But also what's really interesting to me, did you know that Chris Farley, the late great Chris Farley, he was originally going to be Shrek?
9: What?
0: They'd actually recorded about 90% of the dialogue, apparently.
9: Before he died.
0: Before he passed, yeah, exactly.
9: Oh.
0: And then Mike Myers came in and sort of changed the entire thing, because Mike Myers was the one who decided, well, let's go Scottish with this. That wasn't obviously what Chris Farley did. And then it changed the whole thing.
2: So
9: wow.
2: They recorded the whole, basically the whole...
0: 90% of it, they reckon, yeah. And he passed in 1997. So they'd done all the testing, they'd done all the screens and everything, and this character existed, but it never saw the light of day.
9: But I can't imagine, I can't picture of Chris Farley as Shrek.
0: Well, not because, I mean, Mike Myers has done such an iconic job with that, but Farley would have killed it too, for sure, man.
9: Really? Oh,
0: I think so.
9: Okay.
0: Yeah. Which Shrek do you think is the highest grossing one?
2: The second one.
0: Yeah, yes.
9: Really? The one, is that the one with Justin Timberlake?
0: I don't believe so.
2: I think that's the third.
9: Is that the third? Oh, okay.
0: And then which spin-off almost became bigger than the franchise?
9: The donkey one.
0: Not the donkey one?
2: Oh, the one with the cat.
0: Yes.
9: Oh, Watts and Boots. You know,
2: Yeah.
0: Puss in Boots. Antonio Banderas. Puss became so popular that he got his own spin-off series, Puss in Boots. The Last Wish 2022 is often ranked among the greatest animated films of the 2020s and revived interest in the entire franchise. Amazing. 30 minutes after 6, Elizondo's waiting in the wing. She's got a bit of sport for your morning. And then I need your having a good time, baby. I missed you yesterday. I want to know why you're feeling good, South Africa. What is going on out there? Let's do this. Strap in.
10: In your headlines this morning, President Cyril Ramaphosa has appealed to the private sector to help curb the scourge of youth unemployment in South Africa, and Gauteng police are investigating the murders of 5 people in separate incidents in Windmill Park and Dawn Park, east of Johannesburg. I'll have the full bulletin at 7 o'clock.

0: with Oli Zondo.
1: A very good morning to you. Let's start things off with football action. Lionel Messi began Argentina's defense of the World Cup with a stunning hat-trick, defeating Algeria 3-0 in Kansas City. Messi scored in the 17th, 60th and 76th minute, scoring his first ever hat-trick at the World Cup on his 200th appearance for Argentina, as he became the first man to appear in six World Cups. The goals took him to 16 World Cup goals. He has now level with Miroslav Klose for the all-time record. He also brought up his 24th goal contribution in the World Cup, now going past Pele on 21 for the all-time record. And for Kylian Mbappe, he bagged a brace as the 2022 finalist France defeated Senegal 3-1 at the New York, New Jersey stadium. The 27-year-old Mbappe's double saw him pass Olivier Giroud as the France's all-time leader scorer with 58 goals. As for Erling Haaland, he announced himself on the World Cup stage in emphatic fashion, scoring twice to lead Norway to a 4-1 victory over Iraq in Boston. The Man City striker now has 51 senior international goals in just 56 appearances. And there is currently live football action underway. Jordan are taking on Austria. Austria currently leading 1-0 after Romano Schmidt scored in the 21st minute, and so far 30 minutes have been played in this encounter. Today, this evening, Portugal will face DRC at 7 p.m. and then England will be up against Croatia at 10 p.m. At 1 a.m. Ghana face Panama, and then the first round of group stage matches will be concluded by Uzbekistan up against Colombia. Meanwhile, the FIFA president Gianni Infantino says 1 million fans have already attended matches at the World Cup in the US, Canada and Mexico. The expanded 48-team tournament kicked off last Thursday with 16 of the scheduled 104 matches played so far, and the build-up to the event was marked by criticism over ticket prices and visa restrictions affecting fans from certain countries entering the US. Quick look at cricket. Sri Lanka finally beat New Zealand in the Women's T20 World Cup at the 13th attempt. It was Nilakshika Silva who struck an unbeaten half century to guide her side to a 5-wicket victory in Southampton as they were chasing down New Zealand's 150 for the loss of 6. And we'll wrap things up with action on the track, where South Africa's 20-year-old Mayanda Walaza stormed to victory in the men's 100 metres. He has now equaled his PB of 9.94 to edge Cameroon's Emmanuel Esime, who clocked 9.99. As for the US print star, Noah Lyles, he set a world's best time over the rarely run 150 meters at the Golden Spike meet in Ostrava. The Olympic champion clocked 14.67 seconds, beating the previous mark of 14.72, which was set by Jamaica's Kishan Thompson in April. For 5 Breakfast Sport, I am Oli Zondo.
2: A look at your weather this morning. Pretoria and Gqeberha, highs of 19 degrees. Johannesburg and George, 18. Mbombela, Polokwane, Mahikeng, Kimberley, Cape Town and Kugombo, highs of 20. Bloemfontein, 17. Durban and Richards Bay, 23 degrees. And Pietermaritzburg, 21. For 5 Breakfast, news and weather on Thabo Baloyi.

0: In Gauteng in Johannesburg on the N1 southbound after Buccleuch interchange, there's been an accident. The left lane is closed. On the N1 northbound after Golden Highway, a stationary vehicle is blocking the left lane. In KwaZulu-Natal on the N2 in both directions at Eyabeklute interchange and Umgeni interchange, there's roadworks obstructing some of the lanes. In Cape Town on the N7 southbound at the ramp to the N1 inbound, there's queuing traffic, expect delays. And finally, on the R300 northbound at the ramp to Van Riebeeck Road, there's queuing traffic. Expect more delays. For 5FM Traffic, I'm Marley van Eden.
1: 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All right, get those having a good times in. Fill me up, man. We're doing good things, great things, beautiful things. You can feel the morning. Let the beat take you. Get up, get up, get up, get up, get up, get up, and come on through. Let's go.

0: kind of music, Malachi. Okay, I see some familiar faces and I'm a happy man. This is the idea, right? It's very straightforward. We're going to spread love on the soul sandwich of Msansi. Come on, South Africa, why are you feeling good today? Let this put a smile on your face. 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
1: So good. I got you.
2: Good morning, Fafika. My name is Summer from Kempton Park. I'm having a great time today because it is a long weekend. Plus, I'm having a Christmas play practice. Bye, 5FM.
0: I love it.
3: 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This is Rafaela from Joburg. I'm having a good time today because I had a great long weekend and I have my Zulu speech today. Bye, 5FM. Have a really, really, really good hump day.
0: You gotta let us know how it goes. We are rooting for you.
4: 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It's Eris from Joburg. I'm having a good time today because I have everybody at my school today. Woo! And I was sick, rat, drunken, and I'm having a good time. Bye,
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0: Yeah, baby.
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0: I got you. 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
7: Elakata.
0: Yeah.
7: Hey, my name is Uratila Mukhadi and I come from Pretoria. I'm having a great time today because we went yesterday to Family Sunday. It was very fun. There was two bathrooms and it was crazy.
8: Hello, 5FM. My name is Ivan Mukhadi from Pretoria. I get a lacquer off and a bomb. I get sister. Met Hollandia, my eerste soccer game gespeeld.
0: Woo!
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11: 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This is James from Joburg. I'm having a good time today because I did really good in my exams. Woo! And I got 100% for maths. Woo! And always remember, a little progress each day can add up to big results. Bye, 5FM. A really, really good day.
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0: If we didn't get to you, I apologize. You got to be quicker in tomorrow, hot off the bat. Some people start sending from 6 o'clock already, even before in some instances. Brandon Clue here with Shekinah. It's called Say You Love Me on 5FM.

0: Shekinah, Brandon, Clue, Say You Love Me on 5. 12 minutes ago until 7. You might remember, this was almost a week ago on the show, but there's a reason I'm picking it back up again now. We were speaking about the rise of spam calls in the country, or cold calls, and how it had like massively increased, but so had the ability to block them and all of that. So I went and ended up after the show because someone who listens to the show called in and said, hey, Matt, I'd really like to offer the other perspective on this. And I know this is going to ruffle feathers when we air it. So this guy, and an amazing dude, like, we had a really exciting, interesting conversation. They sit on the side of, he's got a company that basically does the targeting. So like, if you're a person that's in the marketing basket of maybe might plausibly be looking for better insurance or an upgrade or whatever, his company sort of does the pairing to make sure you get that call. And you know, in their view, obviously all legal and above board and etc. But he sort of came and had a chat with me in defense of this whole industry, which I know is going to get a lot of people going. So I'm excited for that. I'm excited to hear that. We're going to do that on the show.
1: Yeah. Okay, I definitely want to hear what he has to say.
0: Yeah, yeah. But again, really, really, like, and I thoroughly enjoy the conversation. What do you think the most obvious one would be?
1: That I think for me, that they earn on commission, so it makes sense why.
0: Yeah, sure. But like, just the general why it's a thing that we should maybe have more of an appetite for tolerance over. Think South Africa.
2: Wait, say again.
0: I gotta say again.
2: Maybe from an education.
0: Not education.
2: Point of view.
0: There's also an E.
1: Employment.
0: The amount of people they employ. And then what's the problem with employment in the world that we live in now? Who's gonna take AI?
1: Yeah. Oh.
0: But what's the, now this is now different to him, but what's the problem with AI, robot voice calls in South Africa?
2: I don't know, because Starboy enjoys them. He talks to the robots.
1: No.
0: Well, the problem is they largely sound American or European.
2: Oh.
0: So they can't be all that convincing. Hey, Ali. They're not, you know what I mean? Exactly right.
2: Word.
0: Yeah, you think about, so what's happening now as a consequence, and this is what I wanted to bring up, because obviously they don't yet understand these sort of things like local speech, and they sound foreign, but that's being changed. They are now these South African-based AI language model developments that are being rolled out. There's one at UCT. They developed Mzansi LM, the first publicly available AI language model trained on all 11 South African written languages. So the idea would then be to help developers build AI that works better for South Africans instead of relying entirely on foreign trained models, which I think is really interesting and kind of the next frontier with all of this. So maybe in time, the robot calls that you get will start to sound more and more South African and less American or European. But either way, I think this conversation is going to be genuinely fascinating for lots of people to hear. So that will be coming up soon on the show.

Zara Larsson, Girls Girl, 5 Breakfast on 5FM. It's 5 minutes to 7. And in light of everything we're talking about, I want to do this morning's Bet You Can't Find quite specifically. And I think some of this will require what may seem really obvious to you, but still, I think from an auditing perspective, it'll be lucky to hear from everyone. And number two, it might be the kind of thing that, like, you're reluctant to say out loud because of how much you're doing it, but this is an opportunity to have a safe and fair space. Or you may be, this is the kind of thing you could be terrified by or massively an advocate of, but here's what I want. I bet we can't find someone who AI, and however you want to, you know, whatever component of AI, ChatGPT, language models, design models, whatever, AI has already changed how you do your job. I bet we can't find. Because what I want is, I want like different industries, because everyone's doing it, right? Oh my gosh, if I've got to go and see another poster that looks exactly the same, everything's got the same font and layout now, and it's kind of like we're all just pretending like we know about it and other people don't. But of course, everybody, you know, and again, in some industries, you're going to be listening to me ask this question and you're like, oh, dude, how passe. I mean, maybe a year ago, this would have been a novelty. And then in other spaces, it's still going to be completely taboo and frowned upon. It just depends on where you are in the world. But it's the thing that we all love in some ways and dread in others talking about. So let's do it this morning. I bet we can't find someone who AI has already changed their job and how they do their job. I would like to hear from you. And I want as many different industries as possible. I want people in the creative industries. I want people in the medical profession, lawyers, accountants. I think the more diverse this is, the more interesting it will all be to listen to. So if you got an answer, I want you to share it on the WhatsApp line on 082-550-5151. Come on through. Make the morning intro that wakes up the Sunset.

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1: and tearing communities apart.
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1: But it doesn't have to continue. If you see it, speak out. If you are hurting, reach out.
0: Because doing nothing is not an option.
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0: Alex One, Route 94, Jess Glenn, my love on 5. We're doing a bit of an audit today. I think it'll be really interesting just to hear from each other. I bet we can't find people who AI has already changed how you do your job. I want to hear about it. Anything from you're in design and that's how the work or the briefs get done to you're an accountant and a lot of the times it saves you a lot of general work. And maybe people shouldn't know, but it does. You know what I mean? I want to hear these stories. Come on.
1: Ramaphosa urges private sector to help fight youth unemployment, and Naomi Campbell accuses lawyer of deception at charity ban appeal.
2: Coming up in your sport, Lionel Messi began Argentina's defense of the World Cup with a stunning hat-trick, defeating Algeria 3-0. Plus, Sri Lanka finally beaten New Zealand in the Women's T20 World Cup at the 13th attempt, securing a 5-wicket victory. I'll have more of those details for you at 7:30.
1: Good morning. Let's start with President Cyril Ramaphosa, who's appealed to the private sector to help curb the scourge of youth unemployment in South Africa. He delivered the keynote address at the 50th commemoration of the June 16 Soweto Uprising, now known as National Youth Day. 5 decades later, young people face the struggle of unemployment and lack of economic opportunities. President Ramaphosa says business can help absorb young people to help them realize their potential.
3: We say to the private sector, who is the biggest employer in any economy, we say open your doors to the employment of young people. Government will not ask you to carry that risk alone. Through the employment tax incentive, we already share the cost of bringing young people into their first job.
1: DA federal leader Jordan Hill Lewis says the anti-illegal immigration protests are driven by the socio-economic strife and not hatred for foreign nationals. He was speaking after addressing a DA Youth Day and voter registration rally in Durban yesterday.
4: Pleased that even the president admitted that the reason for this pressure is not because South Africans hate foreigners. South Africans do not hate foreigners. It is because of our failing economy. We do not have enough jobs. We do not have enough opportunities. That is why this is so urgent. We have to register so that we can get change in South Africa, get our economy working, and get more people into work. Then the pressure will subside.
1: Gauteng police are investigating the murder of 5 people in separate incidents in Windmill Park and Dawn Park, east of Johannesburg. Police spokesperson Dimakatso Nebori says in the first incident, 2 people were robbed of their cell phones and shot while in their shacks in Asijigi Street. Nebori says both men were declared dead on the scene.
5: On the second incident at Mtombo Street, the community members reported that they heard gunshots, and upon checking, they found a man and a woman lying on the streets. Both victims were taken to hospital where they unfortunately succumbed to their injuries. The third incident, the victim was found in a pool of blood next to a house in Lehaya Street in Windmill Park. In all the incidents, no suspects have been arrested and police investigations are underway.
1: And British supermodel Naomi Campbell has said that identity fraud and deception by a fellow trustee of her former charity was to blame for a serious misuse of funds. Campbell was speaking at an appeal hearing in central London to overturn a charity ban against her. She alleged that co-trustee and lawyer Bianca Helmick impersonated her using a fake email address to misdirect money that was intended for the charity Fashion for Relief. The UK watchdog found that hundreds of thousands of pounds that should have gone to the charity was instead used on luxury hotels, spa treatments, cigarettes and security for the supermodel. The top story this hour, President Cyril Ramaphosa has appealed to the private sector to help curb the scourge of youth unemployment in South Africa.
6: A very good morning. Let's take a look at your roads in Gauteng. In Johannesburg on the N1 southbound after Buccleuch interchange, just a reminder, there's been an accident obstructing the left lane. On the R21 northbound before O.R. Tambo interchange, a stationary vehicle is blocking the left shoulder lane. And still in Gauteng on the N1 northbound after Golden Highway, a stationary vehicle is obstructing the left lane. Expect delays. In KwaZulu-Natal, also a reminder, there's roadworks on the N2 in both directions at Yebeklute Interchange and Umgeni Interchange. Some of the lanes are closed. In Cape Town on the N7 northbound at Bosmansdam Road, there's slow-moving traffic. And also in Cape Town on the R300 northbound at the ramp to Van Riebeek Road, there's queuing traffic. Expect delays. For 5FM Traffic, I'm Marley van Eden.
1: A look at your weather this morning. Gqeberha and Pretoria, both highs of 19 degrees. George and Johannesburg, 18. Mbombela, Polokwane, Mahikeng, Kimberley, Cape Town and Kugompo, 20 degrees. Bloemfontein, a high of 17. Durban and Richards Bay, 23. And Pietermaritzburg, with a high of 21. For 5 Breakfast News and Weather, I'm Thabo Baloyi.

0: Cool Kids on Five. All right, so the Basic on Five this morning is people who've already changed the way they work because of AI. And obviously, it's like all of us in some capacity or to a degree, right? But I just think it'll be interesting to cross-reference different professions here. Because in part, I guess every generation fears the technology that will define the next one. The printing press was a threat to scholars, electricity was really terrifying for candle makers. The internet threatened entire industries. AI, I don't think, I hope not, it's not the end of human relevance. It's just the next chapter of human leverage. And it's here. You can't put it back or do anything about it. So one might as well embrace. But let's see. Because I want to hear different industries. And I'm liking this. For example, here's a Keep Me Anonymous, Please. Someone who didn't want to voice out the text. So I'm a teacher. Because this is where I really think about this a lot. Like, I got nephews, right? Nephews in school. And already, they're starting to have to contend with this stuff in a massive way. Teacher says, I use AI to help me set my tests and exams, as well as write my report comments. I get that. I mean, it's like you probably shouldn't, right? But, you know, I put in their names, some descriptors, their marks, and it does the wording for me. Definitely helps when you're writing over 300 comments a term. I think we'll get a lot of people in different industries. Okay, so from teaching to another one who wants to... Okay, here's not anonymous.
1: Good morning, 5FM at 5. Breakfast?
0: Yeah.
1: Well, I work as a physiotherapist, and before AI, I've...
0: See, I wouldn't have thought.
2: Yeah,
0: right?
1: Always had to refer to textbooks and... just the general internet to help with my exercise prescription. And most of the answers that I got were generalized. But with AI, I found that it's so much more advantageous because it caters specifically for the patient's condition. And if I want to concentrate on a certain part of the body, specific muscle, it gives me so much more variety of exercises that I can prescribe to patients. And it the best thing is it's on the spot, whereas before I've had to type out the exercise program and sometimes give it on the next appointment, whereas this time I'm able to actually quickly find an exercise program that's specific for the patient and hand it out to the patient on that treatment session.
0: I've had conversations with, and again, I wouldn't know the specifics of where the limitations of this are or aren't, and I'm not being prescriptive in any way, but I've had chats with psychologists who've said similar things, psychiatrists who've said similar things, doctors who've said similar things.
3: Hi, 5FM. I'm in the enterprise asset management sector. What we do is with Claude, we gather all our information about a project or a feature that we're working on. We then put it in Claude and we prompt it to create a prototype, which is basically our possible solution. It's not the actual solution. It's just a visual that we can show business so that they can understand the idea of how we want the solution to look like.
0: I get that. I understand.
4: Good morning, 5FM. I'm going to stay completely anonymous for this one. And I will be... Well, I don't know what to say exactly. But sometimes we do get trainings that is so irrelevant to what we do. And I would take that training, upload it into AI, and then pass the test with flying colors via AI. Unless it is relevant to my work, then I would really do the training and then do it the test myself. But yeah, all this irrelevant stuff that has nothing to do with me, AI, you the man.
0: It is also interesting to me in a lot of ways why there is this secretiveness that we're all seemingly employing when it, I mean, this stuff is very widely known, and I would understand that everyone's kind of using it, right? Like, where does that come from, this idea that, like, we don't want to be super open and public about it?
5: Good morning, 5, for today's Bitch Confined. I am
2: a graphic artist in the clothing manufacturing industry. And I use ChatGPT all the time, of course, for my emails to make things sound more professional and all of that. But in terms of design, and I know like our industry is probably one of the most vulnerable for design, I use it to prep artwork, because there are these intricate artworks that I have to like use like real photos and convert into an artwork. And normally I would trace and draw and it would take me days on end. But now I just like use AI to compile my positions, my composition, make changes that I need to make, and then I tell it, can you convert this to a coloring book outline? And then the drawing is done. I still have to go and convert it to an actual vector file, but like the base of the drawing is done.
0: I'm loving all these different industries. Do you want to hear something from a 12-year-old that we got in that I think is quite profound?
5: Oh, okay, mm-hmm. Yeah.
0: 12-year-old says, she says, AI wouldn't be a thing at schools and universities if school was about learning and not about getting good grades. I think that's on the money. I really do. Because my general view is that with all of this sort of stuff, we need to still know how to apply and how to think creatively, how to think with an engineering brain, mathematically and otherwise. I fear for generations that don't have to do anything without. I love hearing about a therapist who has all the information in their brain but can put something into a language learning model and have it spit out answers faster and make them consider things they didn't know, but they still have the ability to self-evaluate, or a physiotherapist or a whoever. But it's the person who's never had to do that at all that I do worry about a bit. Let's see, what else have we got? So we've had finance people, we've had people in the medical profession, we've had teachers, we've had all sorts. Let's see what else we get. But we can't find people who AI is already changing the way they work, and especially those who are like reluctant to admit it. You are who I want to hear from most. 5FM traffic.
6: In Gauteng in Johannesburg on the R21 northbound before Owatambo interchange, a stationary vehicle is obstructing the left shoulder lane. In KwaZulu-Natal on the M3 in both directions between Shongweni interchange and Hammersdale interchange, there's road works. In Cape Town on the R300 northbound at the ramp to Old Paddle Road, there's queuing traffic. And finally, also in Cape Town on the N7 northbound at Bosmansdam Road, there's slow-moving traffic. Expect more delays. For 5FM Traffic, I'm Marley van Eden.
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8: 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The courage of 1976 is appealing in 2026. SAPC 1, Zansi for sure. The source of youth courage. 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

0: Doja Cat, Streets, 5, Breakfast on 5 MK. These are quite fascinating. Let's listen to a couple more. I am asking people for careers that they have where AI has kind of already changed the way in which things get done. We've heard from people in the creative space, people in the medical space, people in the teaching space. Lots of teachers, by the way.
1: Good morning, 5. It's Mpiwe Nene here, and I'm a teacher somewhere at a school in KZN. I'm just laughing now, listening to the question or the topic that you posted today. It has changed my life drastically as a teacher. I mean, it has made my life much easier in terms of administrative parts, into lesson planning and maybe calling the meetings, planning for agenda. I mean, it has made me look far more professional than I used to be. But my fear is dependency, you know. And now and again, we laugh and we act as though we do not see that now we are suddenly smarter than we used to be. I guess it's the dependency that I'm mostly afraid of. But it has made my life much easier, so much that, you know, I wish this had been invented about 20 years ago. I mean,

0: By now I'd be a doctor, because I also had one of our colleagues that he actually completed his master's degree and was doing distance learning in just a year's time. And normally it takes 2 years or more, but he only did it in just a year's time. There was quite a number of these AI tools that are there, and I don't think the universities are keeping up. Now, maybe that's one thing that really should be questioned by the universities themselves, if they are relevant anymore. All right. Thank you. Bye.
1: I'm sure they are thinking about this in very, very specific and interesting ways, but I would love to hear more from universities, lecturers, teachers.
2: Good morning, 5M. I, as a high school student, use AI to make key cards when I'm studying so that I can understand the work and, honestly, learn it easier. Yes. But when we do projects, I also do use it, but only to confirm information, not like it's a good idea.
1: That's probably wise and exactly what should be going on. Let's see, man. I love hearing from younger people on this specifically because you've grown up with it.
3: Hi, 5FM team. On the topic of AI, I wanted to contribute that I am an attorney. I do not use AI because our profession is so heavily regulated. But I wanted to add that I know a couple of attorneys who, in the early days of ChatGPT, did rely on ChatGPT to prepare for their matters. And it transpired that the ChatGPT or the AI was hallucinating. So they were citing case law that didn't actually exist. And I know some at the moment who are currently disbarred. So in the conversation about AI and its usefulness, I think we should also consider that it's not always right, it can have very devastating effects.
1: That's a really important point, and I'm glad that you came through with that.
4: Morning, 5 Breakfast team. So I'm an occupational therapist in the mental health space, and I have to write tons of reports, especially for return to work and school-based recommendation letters. And AI has been amazing in helping me do that, especially when it comes to recommendations. It's very specific. I just type in and then I obviously proofread and change whatever that I feel is not relevant. But it saves me a lot of time, because normally it would take plus minus 4 hours to just draft a report, which most of the time you're not even getting paid for. So now it takes me like an hour or an hour and a half to just write that report. Yeah, it's an amazing tool to use.
1: Here we are, right? We're not putting this back in the box. It's out and it's among us, and it's getting better and better every day, and we all desperately want to stay relevant and use it as an aid and not something to make us all a little bit number and stupider. But either which way, it's fascinating to hear all the different applications, and there are a lot of voice notes here. But time is of the essence, and we do need to get on with things. There's lots going on with the show today. So I tell you what, maybe just one or two more. How about an engineer?
5: Good morning, 5FM. I am a mechanic, a breakdown mechanic, and I have been using AI to help me to identify the specific torque specifications and those things on engines, so that I don't over torque or under torque an engine, or even axle on a trailer or such forth. So as a mechanic, somebody that works with spanners and tools the whole day, AI helps us as well.
1: History, I think, shows that progress is often mistaken for danger. And I hope, sincerely, that we are at the forefront of the next great ability for humanity to advance. Quicker access to research, medicine, better thoughts, faster thinking. But either way, whether we like it or not, it's here to stay.
6: In your headlines this morning, the Department of Home Affairs, in partnership with the Department of Justice and Constitutional Development, has established a priority court in Durban to fast-track immigration matters. And President Cyril Ramaphosa has appealed to the private sector to help curb the scourge of youth unemployment in South Africa. I'll have the full bulletin at 8 o'clock.
7: Five Sport with Oli Zondo. good morning to you. Let's start things off with rugby news. The Springbok coach, Rassie Rasmus, has named five uncapped players in the match day 23 to face the Barbarians in Gqeberha on Saturday. Junior box captain Riley Norton starts in the second row alongside Frank Mostad, while the Bordeaux prop, Carly Sadu, will join Oxen Chair and Andre Fenter in the front row. Among the replacements are Stormers hooker JJ Kotze, flanker Paul de Villiers, and fly half Vusi Moyo. Apelele Fassi, Cheslin Colby, and Edwill van der Merwe form the back three, with Andre Esterhazen and Jesse Creel in the midfield. The Lions fullback, Quan Horn, is a surprise start at fly half, partnered by Grant Williams at scrum half. Erasmus says the squad balances returning players with youngsters gaining exposure to top class rugby ahead of a demanding season featuring the Nations Championship and rugby's greatest rivalry series. And in terms of football action, Lionel Messi began Argentina's defense of the World Cup with a stunning hat-trick, defeating Algeria 3-0 in Kansas City. Messi scored in the 17th, 60th and 76th minute, scoring his first ever hat-trick at the World Cup on his 200th appearance for Argentina, as he became the first man to appear in six World Cups. The goals took him to 16 World Cup goals, so he's now level with Miroslav Klose for the all-time record. He also brought up his 24th goal contribution in the World Cup, now going past Pele on 21 for the all-time record. As for Kylian Mbappe, he bagged a brace as the 2022 finalist France defeated Senegal 3-1 at the New York, New Jersey Stadium. The 27-year-old Mbappe's double saw him become France's all-time leading scorer with 58 goals. And Erling Haaland, he announced himself on the world stage in emphatic fashion, scoring twice to lead Norway to a 4-1 victory over Iraq in Boston. The Man City striker now has 51 senior international goals in just 56 appearances. And of course, there is live football action at the moment. Austria has just scored their second goal after 67 minutes of play, so they lead Jordan 2-1. And of course, for Jordan, the debutants in this World Cup scored their first ever goal in the 50th minute through Ali Alwan. There will also be more action this evening. Portugal will face DRC at 7 p.m. Cristiano Ronaldo, possibly there, are going to be making an appearance and will play his sixth World Cup as well. England will be up against Croatia at 10 p.m. At 1 a.m., Ghana face Panama. And then the first round of group stage matches will be concluded by Uzbekistan, Colombia. And we'll wrap things up with the track where South Africa's 20-year-old Bayanda Walaza stormed to victory in the men's 100 meter, equaling his personal best of 9.94 seconds to edge Cameroon's Emmanuel Esseme, who clocked 9.99 at the Golden Spike meet in Ostrava. For 5 Breakfast Sport, I am Oli Zondo.
6: A look at your weather this morning. Gqeberha and Pretoria, both highs of 19 degrees. George and Johannesburg, 18. Mbombela, Polokwane, Mahikeng, Kimberley, Cape Town and Gugompo, 20 degrees. Gqeberha, 19. Durban and Richards Bay, 23. And Pietermaritzburg, 21. For 5 Breakfast News and Weather, I'm Thabo Baloyi.
1: He sure is, ladies and gentlemen, the great Thabo Baloyi. 5% traffic.
8: In Gauteng in Pretoria, on the N1 northbound at the ramp to Gautfontein Road, there's been an accident. The center lane is closed. In KwaZulu-Natal, just a reminder on the N3 in both directions between Shongweni Interchange and Hammersdale Interchange, there's roadworks. In Cape Town, on the R300 northbound at the ramp to Old Parel Road, there's queuing traffic. Expect delays. And finally, on the N7 northbound at Bosmansdam Road, there's also slow-moving traffic. Expect more delays. For 5FM Traffic, I'm Marley van Eden.
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let's get the party started. See you at the bar, you was hardly talking. That's when I knew that your heart was scarring. Friends to lovers need a part to star in. Like, wait, babe, let me

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1: Dave, Thames, Rain Dance, 5 Breakfast on 5FM. 20 minutes to go until 8 in the morning. It's also Wednesday, so we will do a weigh-in Wednesday next on the show. Don't think we've forgotten. And then also get to announce something that someone inspired by the idea of getting out there and doing incredible things, physical things. We got Prince KB coming in to have a chat with us in just a bit.
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0: Soldiers Special 5 Breakfast on 5FM. Buddy go. Okay, all right. We are going to get Marley to have a look this morning at the weigh-in.
1: Exciting.
0: Okay, so just for context, the last time that we did this, the weigh was 116.6. Okay, so now I'm going to get on the scale. Tabo, are you ready for that?
2: Okay, I'm ready. Okay.
0: Okay.
1: Why am I nervous?
0: Taking everything off here.
2: There you go.
0: Getting ready. Are y'all ready?
2: Okay.
1: Okay.
2: He's about to step on the scale. Okay.
1: Okay.
0: Hold on. Hit it!
1: What did you say it was last week?
0: Oh, I can't remember.
2: 116 something.
0: 0.6.
1: Then congratulations, 115.3.
0: Okay.
2: Wow, that's more than a kilo.
1: That's more than a kilo. Well done.
0: I did send it to you too, because I know it's your thing, but I think you're having a wee or
1: something. That is incredible. Yeah. Well done.
0: Thank you.
1: Within a week, I'm actually surprised.
0: Well, it's within 2 weeks. We didn't do it last week.
1: Still. Well done. Yeah, and I'm so proud.
2: Plus, he was in Cape Town, you know, stuffing his face, enjoying life.
0: Really?
1: Wow.
2: I don't mean that in a bad way. And I don't mean that in a bad way. You know what I mean? I don't mean it like that. You know what
0: yeah,
2: I mean?
0: Yeah, yeah. It feels good. It feels
2: it's good. It's an achievement.
0: Yeah. I'm back to where I was there, though, previously, weirdly. So now I need to still go further. Because remember, I've had a bit of a hiccup for anyone following this journey. So now I need to go further back.
2: Mm. Yeah, I think
1: it's always tricky when you don't have your regular routine, and you have been traveling a lot.
0: Thank you. Thank you. Thank you. Thank you.
1: That makes it difficult.
2: Yeah.
0: Thank you to you all. Well, yes, and as partly mentioned, so what we've been doing as a show is kind of getting a wider net of people that have come through and shared information about fitness journeys and stuff that they're on. Do you know that Prince KB's doing a thing? Has anyone heard about this? Has this reached anyone's radar?
2: I know
3: the cycling.
0: Yeah? Yeah, you know.
3: I've seen a few of his posts.
0: Yes.
2: Oh, and I think it's quite fitting that he's coming in, because he went on a weight loss journey, well documented, and yeah, he's a big advocate for this.
0: So let's see what advice he has for me.
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0: Jeremy Loops, Amistad on 5. What's got the two of these kids here going crazy?
1: So Marley's looking for...
2: I was accusing Tavo of taking my headphones.
1: While she's wearing them.
0: Marley, you've lost the plot.
2: I definitely have.
0: How do we help you? Were they on your head?
2: Yeah, yes. I was literally sitting like this, like, Tavo, where's my headphones? And then I saw his and I was like, oh, there's my headphones. And Tavo's like, no, they're mine. Yours is on your head.
0: But you guys even have the same headphones?
2: No.
0: Oh, good grief.
1: Are they? No, I don't know. No.
0: Different brands, different colors. They look a little similar.
2: They're the same color, at least.
0: Yeah. Well, I mean, all headphones are black, though, but I mean, they're like different, you know.
1: Oh, I get that. Yeah.
0: Designs.
1: I get that.
0: Okay.
1: But yeah, so I understand the confusion. Oh, it's okay.
0: It's all right. It's okay. We're all here.
2: I'm so
0: we are
2: sorry.
0: All here together. It's about 8 minutes to go until 8 o'clock. It's a Wednesday morning, so Slacks Afrikaans, yes?
2: Yes. And today we are talking mispronounced words in different languages. And this is actually, this was inspired, and this is quite embarrassing. This was inspired by myself, actually.
0: Go ahead.
2: Who yesterday, I in the traffic bulletin, I said, Mapumalanga.
0: Yes.
2: And I said it so confidently. And afterwards, Oli looked at me and she said, Mapumalanga. Is that what you call it? And I was like, yes, what do you mean? And Tabo even said, what did she call it that? And Tepi, who does the show before us, he was also here. And they were all so baffled by me saying Mapumalanga.
0: I have heard people say it like that.
2: And I didn't get what was I saying wrong? And then they educated me and said it's Mpumalanga.
0: Oh, you really thought you were right?
2: I thought I was, I didn't get what I was saying wrong. And I think there's a lot of people who struggle with saying certain words correctly, or they think they are saying them correctly, and then actually they find out they are mispronouncing it. We do have so many languages in South Africa, so there's a lot to work with. So today we're going to have some fun with the question, what are some of the most pronounced words, either in your own language that you hear, or another South African language that you hear and you're just a bit baffled about it? I want us to educate each other.
0: We'll do that a bit later on the show. Now, Fastboy, Clock, Clock, Born Again on 5FM.

0: Bodyguard with Molly on Five. So it hasn't been confirmed by her camp, but I'd read that reportedly she got $3.5 million for singing our anthem at the FIFA World Cup, which I can see making sense. That's about 56.6 million South African rands. And if assumed to be true, what do you think that works out to per second? If you assume, because I mean, and I get it that there's other things factored into and involved in this, but if we just take the actual output, and Nkosi Sikelel is about 2 minutes long.
1: So 56 million divided by 120. Yeah. What is that?
0: Works out to about 475,000 rand a second.
1: Ah. Wow. Almost half a million per second.
0: That's what I'm talking about, baby.
1: Oh, sure. Tyler is milking it.
0: Again, it's being reported. Couldn't find, I have not seen anything come from her side. But that amount makes sense given the grand scale of these events and all that kind of stuff.
2: Really?
0: But if that is also to be assumed to be true, can you imagine what Shakira gets out of all this?
1: Yo.
2: Oh, yeah, listen. Yeah, she is definitely dating another soccer player. Priority court established in Durban to fast-track immigration cases, and Grammy Awards unveils five new categories.
1: Kylian Mbappe becomes France's all-time leading goal scorer, while Lionel Messi began Argentina's defense of the World Cup with a stunning hat-trick. Plus, Sri Lanka finally beaten New Zealand in the Women's T20 World Cup at the 13th attempt, securing a 5-wicket victory. I'll have more of those details for you at 8:30.
3: Good morning. The Department of Home Affairs, in partnership with the Department of Justice and Constitutional Development, has established a priority court in Durban to fast-track immigration matters. This follows a verification process which found that nearly 2,000 Malawian nationals were living in the country illegally. The priority court will operate virtually under the authority of the Durban Magistrates Court. Home Affairs spokesperson and Deputy Director General for Operations, Thulani Mavoso.
4: 1,876 Malawian nationals have been confirmed to be residing in the Republic in contravention of South Africa's immigration laws. The verified contraventions include visa overstays, expired travel documents, and undocumented status. The government of Malawi has facilitated the return of 676 of its nationals.
3: President Cyril Ramaphosa has appealed to the private sector to help curb the scourge of youth unemployment in South Africa. He delivered the keynote address at the 50th commemoration of the June 16 Soweto Uprising, now known as National Youth Day. 5 decades later, young people face the struggle of unemployment and lack of economic opportunities. President Ramaphosa says business can help absorb young people to help them realize their potential.
5: We say to the private sector, who is the biggest employer in any economy, we say open your doors to the employment of young people. Government will not ask you to carry that risk alone. Through the employment tax incentive, we already share the cost of bringing young people into their first job.
3: The Madlanga Commission of Inquiry will continue with hearings in Pretoria this morning. The commission, which was established by President Ramaphosa, is investigating allegations of criminal infiltration within law enforcement agencies. It's recently been hearing testimony relating to the drug busts in Aeroton South of Johannesburg and Port Shepstone in KwaZulu-Natal in 2021. Sibahle Motha reports.
6: The Port Shepstone drug theft resulted in 541 kilograms of cocaine being stolen from Hawke's premises. No arrests have yet been made in connection with the theft. Another drug bust occurred in Aeroton, where police intercepted more than 700 kilograms of drugs. 3 police officers were arrested at the scene for allegedly attempting to steal a portion of the consignment. However, the charges against the officers were later withdrawn by the NPA, citing insufficient evidence.
3: And the Grammy Awards is adding 5 new categories, including Best Asian Pop Music Performance and Best Latin Song. It comes after Puerto Rican superstar Bad Bunny became the first artist to win the coveted Album of the Year prize for a Spanish language record. And K-pop Demon Hunter's anthem Golden also made history at the U.S. ceremony earlier this year. Grammy's chief executive Harvey Mason Jr. says expanding the number of categories made the event more inclusive and enabled the awards to represent more music creators, artists, writers, as well as producers. The top story this hour, the Department of Home Affairs in partnership with the Department of Justice and Constitutional Development has established a priority court in Durban to fast-track immigration matters.
7: A very good morning. Let's take a look at your roads in Gauteng. In Johannesburg on the N1 northbound after Morocco bypass, a stationary vehicle is obstructing the left lane. In Pretoria on the N1 northbound at the ramp to Gaarsfontein Road, there's been an accident. The center lane is closed. In KwaZulu-Natal on the N3 in both directions between Shongweni Interchange and Hammersdale Interchange, just another reminder there's road works, so do approach with caution. In Cape Town on the N7 northbound at Bosmansdam Road, there's slow moving traffic. Expect delays. For 5FM Traffic, I'm Marley van Eden.
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3: A look at your weather this morning. Gqeberha and Pretoria, highs of 19 degrees. Johannesburg and George, 18. Mbombela, Polokwane, Mahikeng, Kimberley, Cape Town and Kugompo, 20 degrees. Bloemfontein, 17. Durban and Richards Bay, 23. And Pietermaritzburg with a high of 21. For 5 Breakfast News and Weather, I'm Thabo Baloyi.

0: DJ Clark, we can fly. 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All right, Marley, take us to town, darling.
1: So, Selecs Afrikaans, one of my favorite features, because we delve into language, not only into Afrikaans, which is my own language, because I love languages and learning more about different languages and celebrating the diversity in South Africa by means of celebrating our languages. I was thinking today we focus on mispronounced words in South Africa and how people from different languages pronounce words from different South African languages that they think are correct but actually are not. And this was inspired, like I said, by myself saying Mapumalanga yesterday. Very confidently, Mapumalanga. And the rest of the team was just like, what? Did you really say that? They were so baffled. And I was also baffled because I didn't know what I said wrong. And I was educated that it's Mpumalanga, not Mapumalanga. So today's question is, what are some of the most mispronounced words, either in your own language or another South African language that you hear and kind of baffles you? Or you can let us know if there's a word you struggle to say in another language. I want us to educate each other and help each other and just have a bit of fun with the mispronunciations. I think to start off, a few common ones, which I can't say. Becha, I always struggle with that. Tabo, you do that click quite well.
2: That's the, yeah.
1: But you're doing well, yeah. You,
3: Becha.
1: Yeah,
0: I struggle. Let him go.
2: And I can do the C one as well, but Ollie, I'm sorry. You know, I sometimes, the X I struggle with.
1: I struggle with the G and the Q.
2: Okay.
1: I struggle with that. And obviously, Mapumalanga. And then for the longest time, I said Umhlanga. I didn't know it was Umhlanga, right?
2: Yeah, Umhlanga.
1: Yeah. So, team, I want you to weigh in. What are some of the words in your language that you've heard speakers from other language struggle with? And for you, it might be baffling. But yeah, let's see. Nick? Let's start with English.
0: So this is the most pretentious thing that I could possibly say, because most English speakers also don't really care or know the distinction. But you know that technically it's not pronunciation, it's pronunciation. Did you know that?
2: Oh, yeah, yeah, yeah.
1: Oh.
0: Yeah, so yeah. You aren't supposed to say what is the pronunciation of a word. It's meant to be pronounced. But like, again, you're like, you've got to be a certain kind of person to like correct somebody for that. You know what I mean?
1: I never knew that.
0: It's like a lesser known one.
1: Because you say pronounce.
0: Pronounce,
1: but
0: yeah.
1: Then pronounce.
0: Pronunciation, yeah. But it's like a very, it's a way, if someone points that out to you, they're being a bit of a knob, you know, I think.
1: Any other
0: Yes,
1: examples,
0: here's another one that actually came through on the WhatsApp line. Check this one.
4: 25. I've got a good one for the English speakers. Can you be more Pacific? No, I can't be more like an ocean.
0: Instead of specific.
2: Do people get that wrong?
1: Oh.
0: Pacific, yeah, yeah, yeah. Oh, yeah, okay. Have you never heard that?
2: No.
0: What specifically do you mean? Instead of what specifically do you mean?
2: Oh, I just thought maybe like they say the S, but we just don't hear it.
1: Yeah,
2: you know,
1: like
2: I mean?
1: That they say it fast.
2: Yeah.
1: Luckily, I get that one right. Tabo, with you, any words in your in Tsonga that you feel people they don't know how to pronounce it?
2: So for me, what's very common, especially amongst non-Tsonga speakers, is any word that has a VH in it. So for example, remember we had a colleague here, and people would pronounce the name with a hard V, like you're saying Van, or
1: you're talking about Vutomi.
2: Can I say? Oh yeah, I can say the former colleague name, right? Okay, and people would say Vutomi, and I'd say,
1: yes,
2: no, guys, it's,
1: I did.
2: You don't say it like that. It's Vutomi. It's like very light. It's like same with Mbobango.
0: Oh right, yes.
2: People would say Movango, and I was guilty of that at some point.
0: It's like Radebe as well.
2: Oh yeah.
1: Oh yeah, that's Radebe.
2: Yeah. So with Tsonga, it's usually, and Tshivenda as well, a lot of the V/VH words that have the V or the VH. People just go hard on them.
1: Yeah, yeah. I went hard with Muvango.
2: Yeah, and I didn't want to correct you, Sham.
3: Ladies and gentlemen, for me, it'll be these two that I always hear on the news.
0: They specifically Tabo.
3: Vehicle. Vehicle. No, no. It's vehicle. Vehicle.
2: Oh, yeah.
3: And the other one would be country. What trees are we counting here? It's country. Country. Let's get that right, man, please. I'm begging for you for neat. Chop.
0: It's such a fine line between just accent versus mispronounced. Do you know what I mean? Because sometimes it's just phonetically we speak different ways because our language gears us to do so. But other times it is just wrong.
5: Funny enough, particular and peculiar. Those two, like...
1: Oh.
5: I hear pretty weirdly, and they mean completely different things, but they are used within the same context almost every time.
1: Only for you, it's probably the X in your name.
6: Not just the X, it's the clicks. I think people can't differentiate between the different clicks. So C would have the K sound, like isatulo, and then a Q has more of the K. But that's also different to the beha, you know? And then the X, of course, it's the heart. So I think people always, because sometimes people will say Oli or Oli instead of Oli. And those are all spelled differently because of the different clicks.
1: And any other examples you can think of now or not anything off the bat?
6: I think it's just, it's most commonly, it really is the clicks. I even find that, especially with Zulu, you'll find some Zulu people, which is so annoying. They'll say ikanda, and it's ikanda, you know, or uqina, where, you know, oh no, that is the right one. It's not cleaner. You know, but it's so subtle that even sometimes people that are Zulu speakers could actually get that wrong.
1: Mm.
6: Yeah.
2: What's very common, especially.
7: Morning for the FM team. Well, the one that's common for me is, okay, how, for example, there are quite a lot of surrounding towns in around my hometown where, for example, they have Philips. And everybody pronounces it as Vilias. They call it in English. And whenever you say Filirs, everybody's just shocked what you're talking about. And I got a very similar, I got into a similar situation on the weekend where I was going to a town and I kept on saying, where's Filirs? When I was asking for directions. And people call it Silias. So they didn't know what I'm talking about.
8: What's happening, Five? Yeah, for Slechts Afrikaans. Words that are pronounced incorrectly. Well, Tabo mispronounces his own name.
9: No ways. What? How do I mispronounce my own name? That is not true.
0: What do you imagine he's going to say? Did you say Tabo?
9: Tabo,
0: you think he's going to put more of an emphasis on the A, like Tabo? More like that, maybe?
9: Yeah, maybe.
1: Or maybe Taboo.
0: No. I've heard that on this show, though.
9: Yeah, yeah.
0: Hi, Tabo.
8: He calls himself Tabo Baloi.
0: Oh, is it Baloi that's wrong?
8: That's not how you're supposed to pronounce it. You mean to say Tabo Baloi. Like, all the letters are flat. All the inflections are flat.
0: No.
8: There is no high inflection. Like, Tabo Baloi. Like, he's making it like an opera song or something.
9: What?
8: But I mean, fix up, Tabo.
9: Wait a minute. I'm musically inclined. I can't help it. But also,
1: and it is your own name. You're allowed to pronounce it the way you want.
9: Wow. But I,
6: you can't pronounce your own name.
9: Of course I can, Polly. Of course I can.
0: Oof,
6: that's a little embarrassing.
0: Embarrassing.
9: Guys.
0: Do you know what's funny? Shame. And we'll definitely dwell on this for a little bit longer. But technically, I don't say my surname properly.
9: Oh, yeah.
0: Yeah.
1: It's you, actually Afrikaans.
0: Yeah, yeah, yeah. Yeah, yes. Yeah.
9: Like that town in Yes.
0: Yeah.
9: Like that town in Pretoria.
0: Yeah, and the reason for that with us, just very quickly, is because my family, we always were Afrikaans, and then we were farmers, and then my great-grandfather sold his share of the farm to go and study. I don't know if I've said this all before, maybe. If I'm boring you, then tell me. But he went to go study in

0: Khalid, Silver Platter, 5 Breakfast on 5HIM, 23 minutes after 8 o'clock in the morning. Feeling delicious, feeling good, feeling great.
1: Morning 5 team. I get very annoyed. I'm not even from Limpopo, but I get annoyed when people pronounce Limpopo and they go Limpompo.
0: You hear that? And then Popo as well. Right?
2: Oh, I'm guilty
3: Limpopo.
2: Of
0: it. Yeah.
2: Yeah, I'm guilty of that.
3: Oh, yeah.
0: But then there's also the whole thing of like it being awkward to accent shift so drastically. Like if you're speaking in my general tone and vernacular and accent, to sort of say yes and then Limpopo. Like it's weird. Do you know what I mean? Like
2: for
0: it's
2: me,
0: an
2: it
0: obvious
2: also, yeah,
0: stretch.
2: I get that.
0: Like and I there I was like the other day, and I, you know, you get the best avocados anywhere in South Africa in Limpopo. Like it does, it sounds like I'm now trying to Ibiza, you know? It yeah. Sounds like I'm trying to stretch a bit.
3: But I feel like some people would appreciate that regardless, wouldn't they? I think so.
0: I think fundamentally a lot of this is all just about appreciation and respect for each other and wanting to have some sense of understanding how people talk. And, you know, because you're accepting by doing that language matters and that culture matters. And so I think in general most people that I know anyway, if they can ascertain a sense of attempt from somebody, they're generally happier, which is probably why she prefers.
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2: Let's take a look at your roads in Gauteng. On the N1 northbound after Morocco bypass, there's a stationary vehicle obstructing the left lane. On the R21 northbound before OL Tambo interchange, just a reminder, there's also a stationary vehicle. The left shoulder lane is closed. In Pretoria on the N1 northbound at the ramp to Gautfontein Road, there's been an accident.

obstructing the center lane. And finally, in Cape Town, on the N7 northbound at Bosmansdam Road, there's queuing traffic. Expect delays. For 5FM Traffic, I'm Marley van Eeden.

0: Smack Miller, the late great Woods on 5:30 minutes after 8 o'clock in the morning. We had a buzzword contestant. If you're brave enough to play, send through your name and I'll pop you on the hot air next. Just send it on the WhatsApp line, 0825505151, big shawty. The buzzword this morning, like it would be any other day on the show, 5 questions. They're all going to have the buzzword in them. It's just the buzzword that's different today. The buzzword today is going to be out. O-U-T. Come on through. The great Elizondo is waiting in the wings. The Tabo Baloy is also.
1: In your headlines, the DA is locked in a meeting following calls from within its ranks that its Minister of Agriculture, John Steenhuisen, be demoted from the agriculture portfolio. And the Department of Home Affairs, in partnership with the Department of Justice and Constitutional Development, has established a priority court in Durban to fast-track immigration matters. Yona Kaatiledi has the full bulletin at 9 o'clock.
2: Five Sport with Elizondo.
3: A very good morning to you. Let's take a final look at your sport news. We'll start things off with rugby. The Springbok coach, Rassie Rasmus, has named 5 uncapped players in the match day 23 to face the Barbarians in Gqeberha on Saturday. Junior box captain Riley Norton starts in the second row alongside Franco Mostert. And among the replacements are Stormers hooker JJ Kotze, flanker Paul de Villiers and fly half Vusimoyo. Aphelele Fassie, Cheslin Kolbe and Edwell van der Merwe will form the back three with Andre Esterhazen and Jesse Creel in the midfield. Erasmus says the squad balances returning players with youngsters gaining exposure to top-class rugby ahead of a demanding season featuring the nation's championship and rugby's greatest rivalry series. And in terms of football action in the match which just ended, it was Austria that beat the debutants Jordan 3-1. And of course, in terms of earlier this morning, it was Lionel Messi that began Argentina's defense of the World Cup with a stunning hat-trick, defeating Algeria 3-0 in Kansas City. Messi scored in the 17th, 60th and 76th minute, scoring his first ever hat-trick at the World Cup on his 200th appearance for Argentina, as he became the first man to appear in 6 World Cups. And of course, the goals have now taken him to 16 World Cup goals. He's now level with Miroslav Klose for the all-time record. And for Kylian Mbappe, he bagged a brace yesterday as the 2022 finalist France defeated Senegal 3-1 at the New York, New Jersey stadium. The 27-year-old Mbappe's double saw him become France's all-time leading goal scorer with 58 goals. And it was also a great outing for Erling Haaland, who announced himself on the World Cup stage in emphatic fashion, scoring twice to lead Norway to a 4-1 victory over Iraq in Boston. So for Haaland, he now has 51 senior international goals in just 56 matches. There'll be lots of action this evening at 7 p.m. Portugal up against the DRC. And of course, for Cristiano Ronaldo, he could also become just another man to make his 6th World Cup appearance. And England will be up against Croatia at 10 p.m. At 1 a.m. Ghana face Panama, and then the first round of group stage matches will be concluded by Uzbekistan and Colombia. Of course, a reminder that Bafana are in action tomorrow. They face the Czech Republic from 6 p.m. In terms of cricket, Sri Lanka finally beat the New Zealand women in the ICC Women's T20 World Cup at the 13th attempt. They secured a 5-wicket victory in Southampton, chasing down New Zealand's 150 for 6. And of course, today the Proteas women will be looking to bounce back from their defeat against Australia over the weekend. They'll be taking on Pakistan. And we'll wrap things up with track news, where South Africa's 20-year-old Bayanda Walaza stormed to victory in the men's 100 metres. He equaled his PB of 9.94 seconds to edge Cameroon's Emmanuel SMA, who clocked 9.99 in the Golden Spike meet in Ostrava. Jude Van Rick will have more for you on the 5 Drive. For 5 Breakfast Sport, I am

0: Well, okay. A look at your weather this morning. Gqeberha and Pretoria, highs of 19. Johannesburg and George, 18 degrees. Mbombela, Polokwane, Mahikeng, Kimberley, Cape Town and Kugombo, highs of 20. And Gqeberha, well, Durban and Richards Bay, 23 degrees. And Pietermaritzburg with a high of 21. For 5 Breakfast News and Weather, I'm Thabo Baloyi.
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8: In Gauteng and Johannesburg, on the N1 southbound after Rivonia Road, a stationary vehicle is obstructing one of the lanes. In KwaZulu-Natal, on the N2 southbound after Mhlanga Interchange, there's been an accident. The right lane is closed. Expect delays. And on the N2 northbound before Yebeklute Interchange, a stationary truck is blocking the left lane. In Cape Town, on the N2 inbound before Borchards Quarry Road, there's been an accident. And finally, also in Cape Town on the N2 inbound at Hospital Bend, a stationary vehicle is obstructing one of the lanes. For 5FM Traffic, I'm Marley van Eeden.

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0: AK Run Josie, 5 Breakfast on 5FM. All right, look who it is, as I live and breathe. Is that Pollen in the place to be?
1: Yes. Hi, Nick. How are you?
0: I'm fabulous. And you, Pollen?
1: I'm great.
0: Is Pollen getting 5 out of 5, though? That is the question.
1: Yeah, the streak looks good.
0: The streak continues. Okay, so the buzzword is out, O-U-T. 5 questions all have out in the answer. Let's start you off here. This one is, I think this is a very nice and fair one. What name belongs to the influential hip-hop duo from Atlanta known for their hits Hey Ya and Miss Jackson?
1: Outkast.
0: We got 1 point out of the way. Let's go on to question number 2. What word refers to a sudden start or spread of something harmful like a disease?
1: An outbreak.
0: An outbreak is correct. Ooh. We have got 2 out of 2. Now we're going to start. I have to think outside of the box with this one. What day refers to a South African public holiday recently celebrated?
1: Is it yesterday?
0: Yeah, Youth Day. Yes,
2: nice.
0: Youth Day. Oh, okay. Y O U T as in out. H Youth. Okay.
1: Oh.
0: See what I mean by out of the box? Okay, we're switching it up a little bit. So you got to keep that type of thinking on your page as we go to this next one. What phrase refers to the region where we live? What term, rather? What word?
1: Out of. Maybe.
0: No. It's way more obvious than you think.
1: Planet Earth.
0: Where are we, Pollen?
1: The world, the universe.
0: Closer, closer. You're going the wrong way. Come closer.
1: Planet Earth.
0: Closer, closer, closer. Where are we? Where are we?
1: South Africa.
0: Yes! Okay, you threw me off there. I can't even remember how many we've done. Let me see. All right, so far you've got Outkast, you've got Outbreak, you've got Youth Day, and you've got South Africa. So here we go. Question number 5. What sort of activity does Thabo refuse to do? It refers to efforts made by organizations or groups to connect with and provide services, support, or information to the community. Thabo refuses to do...
1: Outsourcing.
0: Not outsourcing.
1: Outreach.
0: Outreach. Outreach work. Yes. That's 5 out of 5, Pollen.
2: Well done.
1: Woo.
0: Come on. What's Pollen doing today? Hit me.
1: So I took leave. So I'm actually not at work today. Extended my leave a bit because yesterday was a holiday. So I was like, let me just chill.
0: I'm happy for you. What does chilling look like, do you think?
1: Probably gonna catch up on some series. Yeah.
0: Are you watching The Polygamist?
1: I don't know if I like that type of. I'll watch it because of the hype. But
0: I'm enjoying it.
1: From the reviews, it doesn't seem like it's my thing. But I'll watch it.
0: Is it too scandalous for you? Too much? Too evocative? What do you think?
1: Yeah, I'm just thinking the whole polygamy thing. Like, what is up with that?
0: Well,
1: are we doing?
0: I think watch it and then come give me your feedback, all right?
1: All right, cool.
0: That's Pollen. Pollen's got the day off. Anyone else watched it yet? Anything?
3: We all have.
0: Has everyone seen it?
2: Oh, except for Madeline. I finished it in one sitting.
0: I started yesterday on the plane.
2: Yeah.
0: So I got through as much as the plane would let me get. I love it. I think it's awesome.
3: It's so good. Oh, my goodness.
2: It's incredible.
3: Really? I feel like Sarah would like it too. Yeah. Sarah Jessica Parker.
0: Yeah, sure. But either which way, so I watched the first 2 episodes, and it had defaulted to doing the... Because it's much better to watch it in Zulu and read the subtitles for me.
3: Yeah.
2: But oh, also, there's
0: a dubbed version. And I was like, no, man, this sucks. Like, and it's not that the dubbing acting is bad or anything. It's just dubbing is... I don't know. I just don't think it. But yes, so it's this, I guess, a social media darling, and her name is Joyce, and she's got the outward picture of marital perfection, but her husband's conquests start to erupt scandals. And boy, are they scandals.
3: Yo, that man, listen, he is busy. When I say busy,
0: You mean busy?
2: I don't know how the mom-in-law survived.
3: Yeah, and the maid, right?
2: Yeah.
3: I am surprised.
0: It's a good show, man. It's a good show. I'm into it.
4: Two, three, four.

0: Yeah. I tell you, this show's got people talking. Maybe we should do something with the cast.
1: Morning, team. Hi, Nick Hammond. Please don't ruin my day with the polygamist. Oh, please don't ruin my day. Jonasy! This is Matas in Cape Town.
0: Yeah, good morning. Good to hear from you. We've got lots to talk about. Maybe get the cast in. Hey, look who it is. Karabo, what's happening?
2: Good morning, guys. How you doing?
0: Fabulous. What's popping?
2: All right. So, on the show today, we're talking about the sacrifices our parents make for us, right? But do you think that we owe our parents because of the sacrifices that they've made for us? So when you start working and things like that, are we obliged to give some of what we receive while we work?
0: I don't know. For me, probably not obliged, but like I love being able to do things for my parents now. It's like it's such a joy for me. And I consider it like a privilege to be able to, but you know, they've never once asked for anything or expected anything. And I suppose that oblige would lend itself to the word obligatory. And that's where you'd kind of assume that maybe there would be an expectation. So I would say, no, you're not obliged, but it's a wonderful thing to be able to do.
2: Absolutely. Tabo?
3: Yeah, I mean, I agree, but also depends on how much they've really had to sacrifice.
2: Okay.
3: You know, because sometimes you come from a very, like, maybe very, very privileged background. Mm. So, like, you know, things that I handed to
0: sacrifice,
3: you know,
0: much.
3: Yeah.
2: No black, like, tax.
3: Yeah, so you know what I mean? But in some instances, I mean, my mother, like, she had a very decent job. Mm. And my school was too expensive for her, but, you know, she paid it. And sometimes she really couldn't afford it. But, like, things like that, I mean, I would have loved to, like, spoil her, but now I do it via my grandmother.
2: Yes.
3: You know, I just sent her, like, random things, and she loved it. But yeah, I think to some extent, depending on the sacrifices, you should.
2: Okay.
3: Yeah.
2: Okay. Marley?
4: Yeah, I don't think it should be like obligated, but I think it's just I would want to do it because my parents have been there for me through very emotional times. Mm. Times where I was very sick, you know, where I felt like a burden, and they assured me I'm not. So I hope one day when they are older, I can reciprocate that to them. So not necessarily just financially, but more like, you know, be there for them like they've been there for me.
2: I love that. Oli, are we obliged to make sacrifices for our parents because of the sacrifices they made for us?
5: Do people realize just how many women die during childbirth?
2: Mm-hmm.
5: And just with that alone, you should be giving your life to your parents, basically. I think it goes without saying, you know, that's why you want to do well. That's why you want to make them proud. Those are the people really that have your best interests at heart. So once you make it, you know, they should be the first ones at the seat. What is it? Table, seat at the table. What? That one. It goes without saying.
2: Yeah.
5: Like, I don't think there should be any child who spoils anyone else besides their parents.
2: Oh, I love that. Okay, that's what we're going to be talking about on 5 Minute Mornings with Karabo. All that and more on the way. Let's do this.
0: It's coming up, Tabo. Stand by. All right, 53 minutes after 8 o'clock in the morning. We might as well wrap it up here. What's going on today? It's starting to get a little bit colder in Johannesburg and Cape Town, where I was there now as well. Rainy and settling in. We're getting into winter. We're going to have a wonderful day. Listen to Marley's day. It's going to be huge.
4: It is going to be huge because my mom is going back to Cape Town. She was visiting me, so that's quite sad. Aww. And I'm also working, so yeah, it is a big day.
0: Are you
4: not a very exciting day. But
0: it's
4: a big
0: day nonetheless. Mm-hmm. Gym buddies, are you off to gym together again? You know, Tabo and Ollie famously now, they gym together.
3: And we don't really gym together.
5: I've never known of that happening.
4: But you guys always
5: talk. This is the first time I'm hearing of it.
4: No, you guys always talk about it. You walk there.
5: No, that is not true.
3: No. I mean, I used her for the first 2 days, so I know where the gym is.
4: You used
3: find
4: her.
3: It. Oh, yeah, absolutely. Happily. Happily. So I'd stay and I'd listen to her stories. Oh, you know.
5: After 9 a.m., I know none of you guys.
3: What?
5: Including Tabo.
3: Oh, please. Guys, on the first day, she was like, no, let's leave together. And we'll leave together. Don't leave without talking to me. And I go, no.
4: Oh, was she begging you?
3: She wasn't begging me, but I was like, oh, fine, I'll stay. Yeah.
5: This conversation is making me ill.
3: Oli, please, be honest.
6: Be honest.
0: Who knows where this will all go? Anyway, we'll see you tomorrow. Have a wonderful day. Goodbye.
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0: A very good morning to you. For 5 News, I am Yonaka Teledi. The DA is locked in a meeting following calls from within its ranks that its Minister of Agriculture, John Steenhuisen, be demoted from the agriculture portfolio. Some in the party ranks want Minister of Forestry, Fisheries and Environment, Willie O'Gump, to take over the portfolio. SABC News has reliably learnt that party leader Jordan Hill-Lewis is set to release a statement shortly. But should any action be taken against Steenhuisen, it has to come before the president, who holds the power to change the executive. To the story now. Police say the 4 suspects arrested in Magaliesburg yesterday will be profiled and the recovered firearms taken for ballistic testing to determine if they have been used in any commission of crime. A total of 8 AK-47 rifles and 7 empty magazines were seized by police. Gauteng Police spokesperson Dimakatso Nebuhului.
1: The members were patrolling on the R24 road when they noticed a Volvo truck with Namibian registration number parked on the side of the road and a Mazda sedan behind it. As the team observed the vehicles, 2 men carried a milli bag from the truck into the boot of a Mazda vehicle. The members swiftly approached the occupants, and upon searching the milli bag, they found the rifles and the magazines. All 4 suspects were arrested and charged with possession of unlicensed firearms.
0: In other news, the Department of Home Affairs, in partnership with the Department of Justice and Constitutional Development, has established a priority court in Durban to fast-track immigration matters. This follows a verification process which found that nearly 2,000 Malawian nationals were living in the country illegally. The priority court will operate virtually under the authority of the Durban Magistrates Court, Home Affairs spokesperson and Deputy Director General for Operations, Tulani Mavuso.
2: 1,876 Malawian nationals have been confirmed to be residing in the Republic in contravention of South Africa's immigration laws. The verified contraventions include visa overstays, expired travel documents, and undocumented status. The government of Malawi has facilitated the return of 676 of its nationals.
0: And further afield, Hollywood actress Kate Blanchett has been announced as a new visiting professor at the University of Oxford. The 2-time Oscar winner will teach contemporary theatre at St. Catherine's College throughout the 2026-27 academic year. The visiting professorship was established in 1990 with previous incumbents including Sir Ian McKellen, Dame Myra Sile and Dame Diana Rigg. Commenting on her appointment, Blanchett said she was looking forward to beginning this creative rumpus. Recapping the top story this hour, the DA is locked in a meeting following calls from within its ranks that its Minister of Agriculture, John Steenhuisen, be demoted from the agriculture portfolio. Welcome to 5 Good Mornings with Karabo.
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0: It's music from Shimza and Alderbrook Falling on 5 Minute Mornings with Kangabo. Good morning. Welcome to the show. Oh my goodness. We are recovering from an epic Youth Day show yesterday.
1: Oh yes. It was busy. Yo. In and out. All these great, lovely, youthful personalities. Oh. The very Harvey Young on SABC 2 was in studio. Beautiful performance from the NSA students. I could count it all for you, but you'll have to just go on the 5FM app and check out the catch up.
0: Oh, it was absolutely incredible. It's good to be back. You know what's confusing me, right? School right now. So there was a break, now they're back, and then it's going to be actual school holidays.
1: Yeah. I asked one of my cousins. She's doing the 8th grade. Mm. She's writing her final paper today. So it was very strange that she was kind of on a short holiday break, only to be back for one last paper today, and then she's done.
0: But I like those sort of breaks because it gives you enough time to study.
1: But for the one exam.
0: Ooh, that is
1: You see,
0: true.
1: If it was one of these long breaks where you know you have the one on Wednesday and another one on Friday, perfect. Oh. At least two.
0: Remember exams that were on the same day? You've got paper one a little earlier on, and then later in the second session, you've got a different paper. In the morning, you just don't know which one to go over.
1: So can I tell you a secret? Yeah. I realize that is the difference between the IB and, you know, the other curriculum as well.
0: Yeah.
1: We barely wrote two papers in one day. I think the business and the history students had two paper days.
0: Yes.
1: For us, for the most part, English paper one, I wrote on a different day than paper two. Maths paper one, I wrote on a different day in the paper two. IT paper one I did on a different day than paper two.
0: We would also have paper one and paper two on different days, but there definitely you would have two subjects on the same day.
1: Yeah.
0: Yo.
1: Two subjects.
0: Oh yeah. Yeah.
1: I've never had that.
0: Listen, you could be writing maths paper two and history on one day.
1: No, that's not fair, guys. No.
0: You wake up confused. You don't know which one to revise. Yo, it's hectic.
1: Thank you. No, thank you.
0: It is absolutely hectic. Good luck to you if you're still writing exams. Almost there. Welcome to the show. We're talking about boredom for Culture Shift up next. Are you able to sit and actually be bored? I struggle with that so much. We'll get into it up next. All that and more coming up on 5 Minute Mornings with Kangabo. Let's do this.

0: It's boredom. Think about the last time you had a very quiet moment. Maybe you were waiting in a queue, sitting in traffic, or lying in bed without anything urgent to do. What did you do with that moment of boredom? You probably reached for your phone, right? These days, every spare moment seems to be filled with something. And that is definitely a cultural shift. I mean, I remember being a kid and getting used to the idea of being bored. But now it's something I struggle with so much. We grew up entertaining ourselves. We made up games, sit out the window, or simply let our minds wander. Being bored wasn't always fun, but it did give us time to think and imagine. Today, there's always another video, another notification, another thing to scroll through. So are we becoming uncomfortable with silence? When was the last time you did absolutely nothing without reaching for your phone? Can you still sit through a quiet moment, or do you immediately need something to watch, to hear, to scroll through? Let us know on 082-550-5151. Do you allow yourself to get bored? I don't.
1: Ooh, I do.
0: I am struggling with that so much at the moment.
1: What is it that, is it the silence? Because sometimes, you know, you can counter the boredom. Is it that you need a visual interest? I mean, I know you're someone with a very active mind, and so maybe you need to be interested by different things. Knitting, so having your hands busy at the same time. So that kind of can constitute to boredom.
0: So maybe I need to, like, come up with activities that I can do when I am bored that don't require me to be on my phone or sending an email or...
1: And you take for granted the fact that you're also on your phone doing a lot of really cool research. Yeah. Like, just for fun, you're an article reader. You're also a big reader of actual novels, like paperback books.
0: Yes.
1: So you forget that that's something that you actually also do that technically beats the boredom, but because we consider boredom not being on our phone.
0: Yo, I struggle with boredom. It makes me uncomfortable. And I sometimes wonder, and maybe this is a conversation I need to have with my therapist, actually. I sometimes wonder if it goes along with the struggle of being, like, alone, being by myself. I really thrive when I'm connecting with people.
1: Yeah.
0: And the minute I'm by myself, there's almost like this uncomfortability, and I really feel like it's something I need to work on. Like, why do I constantly need to pick up my phone and call somebody or communicate with someone? Like, I struggle to just sit and be by myself. It's a big struggle. You know, the other day I almost had a meltdown taking a walk, and I realized my headphones were dead. I was like,
1: what am I going to do?
0: I'm going to take this walk and I can't even listen to music. I can't listen to a podcast. It literally frustrated me, you know?
1: I mean, this is very fair and very valid. Maybe you should cut yourself some slacks. You are an extrovert.
0: Yes.
1: So that does mean neurologically you're set up very different. Your ways of being fulfilled or recharging does require social interaction, or at least having another voice or stimulant in the room. Whereas with introverts, it is about the quiet. It is about the less stimulation. So stimulation is your way of recharging. So don't deprive your brain of what it needs.
0: So you're able to sit there and entertain yourself and, like, be happy with yourself and being like, I don't need nobody. You know? My husband tells me all the time that he is his own best company. And I envy that so much. I'm like, so vele. Like,
1: Yena is also different. He's an only child, so that works. That works. Yeah, we have siblings. There was always talk in the house. There was always something to do, someone to, you know, talk to, reprimand, be reprimanded by. Something always happening.
0: Exactly. Yeah. Are you able to sit through a quiet moment and be bored? Or is that something you also struggle with? Do you have to reach for your phone? Do you have to watch something? Do you have to make a phone call just to get through that boredom? Let us know on 082-550-5151. This is something that can really help me today, because I am really trying to be a person that can be by myself and be bored and be okay and comfortable with it. So please pull through.
2: Cape Town, we are flying down. On the 19th of June, 5 Mid Mornings and 5 Lunch are heading to Woodstock in Cape Town for Code Youth. Tune in from 9 a.m. to 3 p.m. to get

0: FM. 5 mid-mornings. We've got young South Africans who are not waiting for the future to start. Connor Howie.
1: He is 16 years old. He recently represented South Africa at the 2 international figure skating competitions.
0: At 16, how do you handle that kind of pressure?
2: The mental prep is kind of just trying to get over that fact and trying to just remember your training and not really thinking about that.
0: What has figure skating taught you about discipline?
2: Time management. Okay. And also work at something over time to really see the results. It's not going to be an immediate effect. And I think that helps also with school. Like, you can't just do something one day and

expect it to work in like a week. You have to work through it constantly. It's Karabo on 5 Minute Mornings.

0: Hello, goodbye. Easing you into Tuesday. It's a lovely chilled one after a long weekend. If you happened to take leave on Monday, we are back. We are steady. But what's really lovely about being back at work today is that the weekend is near.
1: Oh, yes. Wednesday is what the Pretorians say. That's when the weekend begins. Or in the really? Western Cape. Yeah. Weekend. Fugalistic, put it in the song. Trust me. The song's called Monday. It's about Blue Mondays. But at least on Wednesday, the weekend begins.
0: But you know what's so crazy, right? We'll get into our topic in just a moment. What is so wild is that in Johannesburg there's a party on every day
1: of the week. Yeah, Mukhodu Monday. Tuesdays are great in Hatfield because of the student life.
0: I used to go to a party called Trap Tuesday on Tuesdays. They used to play trap music.
1: Yes.
0: And then I discovered another party that happens on Tuesdays now where they like do old school hip hop and R&B and all of that. And I was like, you can party every single day.
1: Yeah. Maboneng Cartel Wednesday, and then we all know a Thirsty Thursday. Then by that time, it's Friday. Yeah.
0: I'd never be able to survive. So those are people that clearly cannot be bored, right?
1: No,
0: and that
1: cannot.
0: Is what we're talking about on the show today. Are you able to sit and just be bored? Are you able to do that? Or just like me, you always need something that is stimulating to kind of run away from that boredom.
2: Good morning, K Money.
0: Morning.
2: Hey, Nux. Carl, it's London. Boredom? Nope. Way too much stuff to do in my life. But when there's nothing to do, I am still a lover of the lost art of reading.
0: Yes.
2: Not Facebook, actual books. So yeah, I have bought books. Not read them, and then bought more books, and wada, wada, wada, wada. I'm the proud owner of, if I say, my bookcase is bigger than my TV, the way it's meant to be.
0: Oh, listen.
2: Yeah. Just,
0: but also, I've realized that I've gotten into the habit of buying more books than I'm actually reading, to be honest. And I realize those are two different hobbies, being a buyer of books and being an actual reader. And right now, I'm such a buyer of books, and I need to really get through the books that I've been buying.
1: It's okay. You're building your collection.
0: There we go. And it's a beautiful one. Are you able to sit and be bored?
3: Hey, guys. I hope you guys are doing pretty well. I'm telling you about future. Hey, guys. This one is serious, yes?
0: Mm.
3: Being bored is not something that is so common lately, yes? There's a phone, there's something that you are doing, there's something that you are looking at, there's something that you are busy with every now and then lately. I remember doing my, like writing my grade 12 exams, guys. When Euclidean geometry there by mathematics was so boring. I would just be there in the class, bored as hell, because I'm done writing what I know in mathematics. But of lately, guys,
0: boredom
3: is not there. It's not there.
0: We've spoken about that before, being in an exam hall and everyone else is writing, you struggling and you don't know what they're writing.
1: Yeah, and the pens are going fast. You're like, how are you guys? And then if it's like an essay type thing or a something based that's on paper, and then they're asking for more paper, and you're like, but why do you need more paper?
0: I was that person in history and English exams. I was always that girl asking for more paper. So those type of subjects, I was always fine and always the one sitting writing, getting into it. But the minute there are numbers, statistics, mathematics, all of that, I'm literally looking around going, oh my
1: stop it,
0: goodness,
1: guys.
0: I can't even, you know, sometimes in an exam you can lie and you can make up things.
1: No,
0: that's when you know you're going to fail this paper. When you cannot even make up anything. It's crazy. 082-550-5151. Are you able to sit and be bored? When was the last time you were actually able to sit, be bored? No need to reach for your phone. No need to switch on the TV. No need to do anything. You just sit and you daydream. I can't even imagine it. I lose my mind.
1: Yeah.
0: I literally just do not know what to do with myself. 082-550-5151. Let us know.
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0: Live Mid Mornings with Kangabo. We're talking about something that so many of us secretly struggle with. It's not something that we openly admit, but it's there. I've openly admitted it. I struggle with boredom. I struggle to sit and be bored.
1: Yeah.
0: And it's something that I'm actively working on. I always constantly need to be stimulated by something. I need to be watching a movie. I need to be scrolling on my phone. I need to listen to music. Just taking a simple walk without being on the phone, without listening to music, is something I cannot do. I get frustrated when I get to the gym and I realize I don't have my headphones.
1: Oh, no. What am I going to do?
0: I barely even gym by myself. I attend classes, you know? And yes, I understand it's a personality thing. Some people thrive in groups and thrive when you connect with people. But I also think, you know, it's important to be able to be bored. And it's something that I really struggle with. Do you struggle with boredom? How do you deal with boredom?
2: Good morning, Auntie Eugenia.
0: Oh,
2: I will never get tired of saying that name.
0: It's Alex.
2: It's Alex from Cape Town. Just yesterday, it was youth day. It was a public holiday. My kids were at home. I was at home. My wife was at home. And after lunch, my kids decided to take a nap. And the house was quiet. My wife decided to go to our bedroom and watch TikToks. And I just sat on the couch doing nothing. Filling my head with nothingness. It was the best. Anyway, have a great day, guys.
0: Teach me. Can you sit and do nothing?
1: Yeah, I can. I think I really, really can. Genuinely speaking, I can sit and do nothing. I remember once I did catch myself like staring at a wall. I was like, whoa. What's going on? Why am I thinking about? Because it's about if you can follow your train of thought. I remember like designing my dream house in my head.
0: Yeah.
1: Constantly. Like my favorite thing to do in high school is to daydream. Like, you know, you sit in class and you just stare at the teacher. You don't hear anything they're saying.
0: Yeah.
1: But you are thinking things, you're seeing things. And then before you know it, the period is over.
0: Do you know that I'll even force myself to nap just so I can escape the boredom?
1: No way.
0: That's why I take a lot of multiple naps.
1: Okay, like, oh, nothing to do now.
0: Nothing to do. Let me go sleep. Let me avoid this boredom.
3: Hey, guys. I hope you guys are doing pretty well. I'm telling you about future.
0: Oh, yeah. We listened to that one. Morning.
2: Good morning, Auntie YouTube.
0: Oh, Alex. What's happening with me?
4: Hey, guys. So, for me, I can say it's not that I cannot, but I do not want to, you know. I do not want to because I do think about it sometimes, like to do it and stuff, but I avoid it by all means. Because the minute I try to do it, I feel like I invite depression and stuff, you know, not so good stuff. So, no, there's a lot to catch up on, even if it's not only social media, but I do a lot, you know, like improving my vocabulary and stuff. Yeah, that's it for me.
5: Hi, team. So, you know, it really depends on the day. If I'm feeling depressed or, you know, not in a good headspace, then yes, I'm looking at my phone, doom scrolling, just so that I don't have to think or create scenarios in my head or anything like that. When I'm in a good mood and, you know, there's, you know, I don't need that stimulus, I can read or, you know, go for a walk or, you know, just, you know, I don't, then I, like I said, I'll read or go for a walk, anything like that, or talk to myself.
0: I
5: know they say that's not healthy, but I tend to have some really nice conversations with myself.
0: I do that too.
6: Ladies, good morning to you.
0: Morning.
6: I feel like I said the only people who will get bored or who can get bored are those people who doesn't have anything to do. Like those trust fund babies, you know, like they are just waiting to be spoon-fed. Everything is just there being provided for them. Yeah, those ones. Not when you have got like mortgage, you have bonds, you have all these bills to deal with. You always have something to think about, so you can't be bored. It just doesn't make any sense there.
0: But I think it's healthy to allow yourself to be bored, because we can't constantly be thinking about our problems, right?
1: Yeah.
0: And we can't constantly be working. Here's a message we got. It says, hey ladies, I honestly never get bored. Whenever I feel like I've been sitting in one place for too long, I just get up and find something to do. I can't even remember the last time I sat down and watched an entire movie. Whoa. Most of the time I just listen to it while I'm cleaning, cooking, or busy with something else. Somehow I still manage to know exactly what's happening in the movie without actually watching it. Sometimes I am so bored and so confused what to do that I'll start a movie, not finish it. Then I'll pick up a book and read it, and that's not working out for me. Then I want a nap. It's like I'm constantly trying to fill my time with something because of struggling to be bored.
7: Hello, Five Family. Morning. Welcome to the normal days of the week.
0: Yes.
7: Am I able to sit and just be bored? I don't, actually. So what I did is I discovered that the gym has a lot of amenities that I could enjoy. So what I do is I challenge myself to the little different activities they have. Sometimes I could try Pilates. Sometimes I could swim. Sometimes I could do grid, depending on how much time I have. So sitting and getting bored is not an option. I have also discovered this beautiful botanical garden.
0: Oh, nice.
7: And I love going there, just taking the books that I'm also collecting, reading a page or two, and then just hanging out. You know what it is. Wink, wink, wink.
0: I need to learn to be bored.
1: Yeah, it's okay.
0: I need to learn to be bored.
1: Slowly but surely.
0: We shall work on it. We shall work on it. The vault is on the way.
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10: Manish on a beach, shebang. 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
9: Welcome to the top 5, Champagne Poppy. This one is called Shebang. Drake.
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0: Football fans, the FIFA World Cup 2026 action continues in the early hours of Thursday, 18 June, as Ghana takes on Panama in a crucial group out encounter. Will the Black Stars shine on the world stage, or can Panama pull off a surprise result? Catch all the excitement live from 12 a.m. for the build-up on SABC 3. The game kicks off at 1 a.m. Every tackle, every goal, and every moment of the drama will be brought to you live. That's Ghana versus Panama this Thursday, the 18th of June at 1 a.m. live on SABC 3 and streaming on SABC Plus.
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0: We got John in Polokwane for The Vault today, and he says he'd like to hear a bit of Pink Panthers and Zara Larsson, some Jack Harlow and Doja Cat with Just Us, and then wrapping it up with Cuesta and Gutu. That is The Vault coming up next. Here we go.

0: nuts rushing us. We could just be friends, like music soul child and Bobby Valentino. You could slow down. We got all these temptations, like the group from Motown, and I'm playing like the crew that came up through my hometown.
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12: Ramaphosa requested to sack Steenhuisen as minister, and Russian warship fires warning shots towards a British yacht.

0: A very good morning to you. For 5 News, I am Yonaka Teledi. DA federal leader Jordan Hill Lewis has written to President Cyril Ramaphosa to recommend changes to the party representation in the GNU cabinet. Hill Lewis says this has, or rather was, done after an assessment of the DA's team in the Government of National Unity. In a statement, Hill Lewis says Willie Kamp will replace John Steenhuisen as Minister of Agriculture. David Meynier will take up the position of Minister of Forestry, Fisheries and the Environment. To the story now. Legal Aid South Africa says its employees will today embark on a 2-day protected strike, which they say is a result of chronic understaffing, frozen vacancies, salary disputes and deteriorating working conditions. The South African Local Government Association Workers Union, SALAWU, which represents the workers, announced the strike action after serving the required notice to the organization. SALAWU spokesperson Michael Mdaung.
1: We will do the picketing at National Office, Digalit House. Then there are comrades as well who are in Cape Town. We'll be also handing the memorandum to the Parliament. And on Thursday, our program is that we go to the Department of Justice, where we'll be handing the memorandum to the Minister.
0: In other news, the South African National Taxi Council, SANTACO, says they've noticed a decline in passengers, particularly in cross-border travel. This follows a series of protests against illegal immigration and growing calls for the deportation of undocumented foreign nationals. SANTACO's national spokesperson, Rebecca Pala.
2: In Johannesburg in particular, the taxi ranks that have operations which feed into the SADC region in particular have started to have less numbers of people coming into the taxi rank. And in terms of some of the engagements that our colleagues have had with everyone on the ground, they have also heard that those with documentation have started to be fearful, which obviously has affected income.
0: And further afield, a Russian warship has fired warning shots towards a British yacht in international waters between Britain and France. Russia said one of its frigates fired what it called preemptive shots at a yacht that was approaching. The BBC's Ellie Price.
3: The Russian Defense Ministry said the yacht had been on a dangerous approach towards its warship, and the crew fired into its path with rifles after making several attempts at contact over the radio. Jane and Alan Kelvey dispute that account and said when they heard 5 warning blasts from the frigate's horn, they changed their course, which they thought should have been the end of it. The couple were not injured and their boat was not damaged. The Russian Defense Ministry said its sailors had acted in strict accordance with international shipping regulations.
0: Recapping the top story this hour, the DA is locked in a meeting following calls from within its ranks that its Minister of Agriculture, John Steenhuisen, be demoted from the agriculture portfolio. What you doing? From Bloemfontein to Tienerset,
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0: Things with Gangabo, 12 minutes after 10 o'clock. And this is Real Talk No Filter. And today's one might really divide a few families, because Real Talk No Filter, some parents expect lifelong gratitude for doing the basic job of parenting. Now, of course, raising kids is expensive. Food, clothes, school fees, transport, medical costs, all of it. It all adds up. And there are parents who sacrifice a lot to give their children opportunities they never had. But sometimes those sacrifices are brought up again and again, almost like the child now owes a debt for the rest of their life. I mean, I've heard some parents go, "You owe me. Do you know how many sacrifices I made for you? After everything I did, I put you through school. You would not be where you are without me." And that's where things get complicated, because should adult children be grateful? I think absolutely. But does gratitude mean they owe their parents money, access, obedience, or the final say over every decision they make? At what point does appreciation become obligation? And should parents expect something back simply because they raised the children they chose to have, right? Ooh. We didn't choose to be here. I didn't choose to be here. I didn't. So today's Real Talk No Filter question is, do adult children owe their parents because of the sacrifices made for them? Maybe you believe children should always give back, or maybe you think parenting should never be treated like a loan that has to be repaid. I think it also depends on the kind of family you grew up in, the privileges that you have, whether your parents are doing okay right now or not, or need extra help. It's complicated.
1: Yeah.
0: Do you feel like you owe your mom?
1: I don't think I feel like I owe my mom. And I think I was very touched when you say, "Oh, do you even owe them access? Do you owe them obedience?" You know, there's a very cool African proverb that I think you should think about. It's called, it goes, "Uguzala uguzelula." So once you've given birth and you've brought this person into this world as a gift, it's kind of something that kind of comes back to you. That's how that translates. So to give birth to and give blessing out into the world is to receive blessing, basically. Yeah, and I don't subscribe to it very much, because it also gives, I think, our parents that leg to say, "Oh yeah, I'm sending to you to the shops for the rest of your life." Like, yeah, like, come on. Like, I'm always running your errands, mom. Yes. And that's my reality right now. I'm really genuinely struggling to have this conversation with my mom, because from boarding, I went to res and then living alone. So even access, like, now she's forcing me to always be at home. It's like, "Oh, you never come and visit me." And it's the guilt trip as well.
0: Yeah.
1: So, like, do I owe you the access because you're my mom? Like, girl, I like to be by myself. I like to be with my friends and my peers. I'll do the family stuff when the family stuff happens. But the closeness that we've had growing up, do I still owe her the same closeness now? So I don't think so.
0: Hey, my mom also doesn't understand space.
1: Yeah.
0: When
1: yeah.
0: I'm like, "Oh, I just need some alone time." Or I just need space.
1: She's like, "Well, why? Are you mad at me?
0: What space?
1: Did I do something wrong?" And you're like, "No, girl, that's just how I feel right now."
0: She'll call me and say I'm in the area, and I'm like, "No, yes. I feel like a nap," and she doesn't get it. She's just like, what do you mean? If I'm in your area, I am coming to your house.
1: Yeah.
0: I'm coming now. You avail yourself. If I say we're doing lunch, we're doing lunch. Avail yourself. And she just doesn't get it when I say I don't have the capacity. Let us know. Real Talk No Filter. Do adult children owe their parents because of the sacrifices made for them? Do you feel like you owe your parents now that you're doing good? You've got a job. Do you owe them? Do you owe them your time? Do you owe them your money? Or you feel like you don't owe them? You didn't ask to be here. How do you navigate that relationship? 082-550-5151.
2: No matter what, you got

0: realizing, wait a minute, I'm going to have to start having those conversations with her. Like, are you going to the doctor? Like, we need to get your health checked. And then we start needing probably in-home care. Mm. Are you going to be the in-home care? Are you going to need a higher in-home care? Mm. Yeah.
1: I've never actually thought of that with my mom getting older. Oh. But I doubt my mom's going to want to live with us.
0: Okay, that's good. Yeah.
1: She's just going to be like, take me to a home.
0: Yeah.
1: Get with a nice complex and activities and all amazing things and people taking care of me. Oh. I really, really doubt.
0: Lucky
1: you. Or maybe another cousin will come live with her.
0: So lucky.
1: I doubt she'll want to live with us and her husband.
0: So lucky. My mom is like, I don't care if you have a husband. Me and your 8 children, we're all going to stay in the same home. And then my sister is the same because she's like, I'm not getting married. I'm just going to live with you. So my mom and my sister are kind of just like hitched to me. They're part of me.
1: So whoever your future partner is going to have to understand that. Do you feel like you owe your parents for making the sacrifices they made for you?
2: Good morning, 5:15. Thanks for great show as always. No. Parents choose to have a child. So you know what? It's your obligation to put that child through the education. And at the end of the day, we all parents want the best for our child. So if you want to put your child through the tertiary qualifications and all of that, then you know what? And of course, you obviously want to encourage your child and give your child a bit of life. So no, it's not right to make your child have to pay for that.
1: But the thing is, sometimes as kids, we don't have a choice but to take care of our parents.
0: Yeah.
1: Black tax is a real thing.
0: Yeah. Or ourselves, being in a position where I grew up under-resourced. Mm. And so I'm currently and have had since having not, you know, had state funding, had to fund myself throughout tertiary. Mm. So this is a privilege that not everyone has. I had to buy my own first car. Mm. Most people have their parents buy them their first car or whatever at 16. Mm. I had to pay for my own license, take myself to my lessons. Like, had to do every single part of those things where a parent would normally support you. I had to do it myself because she was busy buying groceries.
1: There we go. My mom likes to say this as a joke, but I think she's actually really serious. Mm-hmm. When she helps us out right now at our big age, she's always like, no, I don't mind.
0: It's fine.
1: I can help you. This is an investment. I am getting older.
0: Yes.
1: You will pay for those holidays when I am retired and I want to travel. She always says it's an investment for her when she gets older. So I definitely think we'll be doing a lot for her as she keeps getting older.
3: Yeah, ladies, you see, I feel like as if we need to take off our parents, like as if we owe them. Because those people, they've been through a lot for us, right? But also, I'm speaking for black people. I have to say black people because this is more like a black people thing. We have to change the narrative. We have to pay that thing forward because we are busy making babies right now, busy making children. Who's going to take care of them if we don't like create something for them right now whilst we're still alive? We have to pay it forward, change the narrative.
1: But I definitely don't think people have kids with the expectation that their children are going to take care of them later on in life. You know what I mean? Like, I don't know. I'd like to believe.
0: We're going to need a phrase or a sound for this. This is Karabo being innocent moment.
1: Oh, am I being Delulu?
0: Oh, yes, girl. So I grew up in Soweto and it is a really big problem. And SASSA will tell you, our grants agency will tell you, it's very, like, poverty is so strife in so many of our areas in South Africa that people do have children as a source of income. It sounds crazy. It sounds wild because we do know that the social grant is nowhere near enough to take care of a child, whether it's creche fees, feedings, clothing, none of it is enough. But some people are in such a dire situation that even that small amount is better than nothing to them. They're willing to take the risk and have the baby.
1: Well, is it for that amount that they're getting every single month?
0: Oh, yeah.
1: Or is it
0: yes,
1: the hope that my child is going to be successful? I'm going to take them through school and they'll be able to take care of me.
0: So that's the second level. That's a secondary level of thinking. And that's what I think where our parents are, where they were educated. And so they know, you know, they'll take care of me. I don't have to worry about getting old. But there's a primary element that comes, especially from super, super underprivileged areas where it's just about the direct need. I have a neighbor who has 11 children. I don't know if she has hopes for the children.
1: Sure.
0: They don't care if the children go to school. They don't care if the children are educated. So there is no longer term plan for the investment in the child. There is a now, getting the grant now until the child is 18 and then eventually saying, you know what? Go and fend for yourself.
1: Yeah. But do we owe our parents, you know, as we get older and we start making money and we start working, do we owe them? Are we obligated to help them out?

0: because now they're older, right? And we're making money now. Do we have to pay it forward? Take care of them. How important is that? 0825505151. Oh, we know them. We don't owe them at all. We didn't ask to be here. What do you reckon? This week
1: on Fight Lunch, we're giving away 4 tickets to X Fest happening on the 27th of June in Johannesburg. Send us a voice note on 5FM's WhatsApp 0825505151 and tell us why you and your

0: Ah, my girl Olivia Dean, so easy to fall in love on 5 Minute Mornings. It's a difficult conversation today because a part of me feels like we absolutely do not owe our parents anything, right? Mm-hmm. As much as they make sacrifices for us. But at the same time, I feel like you kind of have to pay it forward.
1: Yes, I agree with you fully on that.
0: You know, you have to pay it forward. It feels amazing to do really nice things for them. It feels amazing to be able to take care of them should they need to be taken care of. And I also think it's one of those things that really depend on your background and circumstance as well, right? Where sometimes you don't have a choice but to take care of your parents. Our economy is intense.
1: Yes.
0: Even after retirement, people cannot survive.
1: Yeah.
0: And so where should they get help from? You know? Mm-hmm. They've only got their kids, you know? Yeah. So sometimes you really, as sad as it might sound, you really don't have a choice. But a lot of people are also happy to do it.
1: Yes.
0: But it is stressful. For those that do take care of their families, it's a very stressful thing because you are maybe, you know, settling with your own family, trying to build a family for yourself. But at the same time, back home, you need to be taking care of home. I know a lot of instances where before people are able to buy their first homes, they need to build back home first.
1: First, yes.
0: Because there's no house.
1: Mm-hmm.
0: And they need to build.
1: Very few of us are in that position where our parents are in the generation where they're enlightened enough to know that we shouldn't. My mom, in fact, insists that I don't touch her house because that's her responsibility.
0: Okay.
1: So she's okay with the help, but there's some things that she will reject because she's like, I'm the parent. That's my responsibility to take care of. Yeah.
0: But so many parents don't even have
1: that.
0: They don't have the funds.
1: They don't have the funds to do that.
0: To say, okay, don't worry about it. I'll build my own house. It's done. Mm-hmm. You're in your 60s. You're done working. You've retired. Life is expensive. Whatever pension you're getting is probably not enough. And so your kids got to help. And I know so many people in a situation where it's taken so long for their lives to get started because they've had to take care of home first.
1: Yeah.
0: Or because they're taking care of other siblings, taking care of cousins, taking people through school. It's such a stressful thing.
2: Hey, Karabo.
0: Morning.
2: Yanaga. So check. This is my point of view, right? Circumstances do differ, right? If you are from a well-off family, you didn't see it as a need for you to help your parents out, right?
0: Yeah.
2: But if you are not, because you know how you were raised and the current situation they're in, the best thing is just to get that black text and get text, right? They raised you, they made sure that you become the person that you are. They have sacrificed a lot of things for you to get there. Some you won't know, right? Some you will know. So in that, it's just an appreciation. You're just showing them that thanks for doing all that you did for me. Here's something for you.
0: There we go. But I know in some families where it's expected.
1: Yeah, they actually intentionally sent you to school so you could come back and take care of them. And they tell you and they remind you. I had a friend who was in varsity earning Nesfis and having to send a portion of her Nesfis back home. That's how dire some people's home and living situations are.
0: Yo, here's a message we got. It says, good morning, my angels. I still take care of my children. The eldest is 45 years and the youngest is 30 years. I have 5 kids and still help them when needed. I don't expect anything from them. I'm an independent woman. Hey, I wonder if this is my mom that sent this message.
1: This is giving my rich auntie. Because how are you still that girl when your firstborn is 45? I love that so much.
0: But babe, it happens. Sometimes you gotta call your mom and be like, boo, I need help.
1: Yo, my mom will be like, oh, really? Oh, shame.
0: This is exactly why my mom says, honestly, this is an investment for myself because I'm not even going to lie. She still helps her adult children out. Very embarrassing, but it happens.
1: It's a flex. It's kind of a flex.
0: It's kind of a flex.
1: It's actually a flex. Yeah.
0: She always says, I just want to make sure you guys are fine.
1: Yeah, and doing it happily with an open heart is what makes it a flex. It would be very different if every time you ask, you're like, oh, whatever.
0: Thing is, circumstances change so much. So a little bit about like how I grew up, because I worked as a kid. When I was on YoTV, I was earning a salary, right? And my mom was a single mom, so my salary was their secondary income at home. So I was helping out at home
1: already from
0: with my
1: age.
0: Money from when I was a child.
1: Yeah.
0: And the circumstances have changed right now where it's the other way around. My mom helps me out because we all decided to be in the arts.
1: Yes. Yes, mommy. It's easy when your child is earning an artist's salary. Yeah, different when we're grown.
0: But you see, circumstances with life change all the time, and that's what I've realized, you know, that sometimes you're the one helping your parents out. Sometimes they're the ones helping you out. It changes. Keep those voice notes coming through. 0825505151. Are you obliged to help your parents out when you start making money? Are you obliged to give them access and time? Are you obliged to take care of them when they get older? What do you think?

0: She's got a brand new EP that is house music only. Give it a listen. It's Shekinah with Brandon Zulu on this. Say You Love Me on 5 Minute Mornings with Karabo. Do you think we are obliged to pay our parents for doing so many sacrifices for us? Are we obliged to give them money, time, and access to us? Let us know.
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0: You know, I know people are anti-Nepo babies and nepotism and all of that, but sometimes you find Nepo babies that are actually talented.
1: Yes.
0: And Willow is one of them. This is Wait a Minute on 5 Minute Mornings with Kangabo. We're talking about the sacrifices that our parents have made for us. Like, are we obliged to pay them back? You know, do we need to pay them back financially? Do we need to pay them back in terms of our time, our access? Or it really depends on circumstances and whether you come from a privileged home or not. It's such a complicated conversation with so many different opinions. Lerato in Bloemfontein, welcome to the show.
2: Hi, Karabo. How are you?
0: Good, thanks, and you, my love?
2: No, I'm all good. Okay.
0: Now, tell me, babe, do you think, you know, we owe our parents because of the sacrifices they make for us?
2: No, we don't.
0: You don't think so?
2: I don't owe them.
0: Yeah.
2: I don't owe you my time. I don't literally owe you to renovate. I don't owe you a car. Mm.
0: No. Do you sometimes feel that pressure, though? Or are you... So, and the thing is, Lerato, it kind of depends on what kind of home you come from, right? Are you in the position where your parents don't need your help?
2: Yes.
0: Wabon. You're in that position where they don't need your help. And I guess they don't expect it because they don't need it, right? But do you think if that situation was different, you'd feel differently?
2: Nope.
1: Oh, my goodness. I love that, Lerato. Said fast with that opinion. And when they get older and they need help and they're like, no, Lerato, we don't want, you know, outside care at home.
0: Yeah.
1: We want you.
0: Hey, Matsofala.
2: Yeah. I have to. More thing I have to say is that my... It's a must for me.
0: Okay.
2: I will take care of you because you took care of me.
0: Okay.
2: At that stage, you are so vulnerable that you can't do anything for yourself.
0: Okay.
2: I can't be selfish to that point. Mari, when you are still being active, Baba.
0: None of your money is going there.
2: When you can still do for yourself, please continue.
0: Yes.
2: I have other obligations, Lynette. I have my own to literally... And I'm not expecting them, Jorge, when they start making money. Before 20 rand nyana mo kholi. No. No. If they come for the Mazali, you know, here's something for you. Yes.
1: Yeah.
2: I think you must.
0: Yes.
2: No.
0: I'm doing it because I want to.
2: Yes, I can't be asking my child to pay back the money. No.
0: Lerato is not paying back the money. Thank you so much for your honesty, Lerato, because so many of us want to be humble, want to sound good, and be like, of course, I owe my parents for everything they did to me, for me. So you're being very honest and real about it. I appreciate that.
2: No, you should be. You should be because at the end of the day, depression.
0: Yes.
2: Oh my God, if I don't do this, you end up stressing, you end up depressed.
0: Yes.
2: So no, you can't be.
0: Yes, thanks so much, Lerato. Have a good one, okay?
2: You guys.
0: All right, bye. Lerato in Bloem. She's like, absolutely not.
1: Yeah.
0: Give me zero.
1: She's like, I don't, even if things change, no. When they get older, different story. But I won't be selfish at that point. But when they start, everyone must take care of themselves.
0: 100%. No, we'll take more of your voice notes up next. Do we owe our parents for the sacrifices they have made for us?

0: K-pop on 5 Minute Mornings with Kangabo. This has turned into quite the debate, really, about our parents and whether we owe them for the sacrifices that they have made for us.
1: Good morning, ladies.
0: Good morning.
1: Listeners. Yeah, you absolutely have to take care of your parents. There was a time that we were dependent on them, and there's a time that they are called to be dependent on us. And I think it's not even just about paying it forward. It's just the most logical thing to do. It's just the way life works. And one day we too are going to be in need of being dependent on somebody, and that is when it's our children's turn to do it. And life is cyclical like that, so I really can't understand how anyone can see it any differently. Obviously there's a lot of challenges, and we can't always take the best care of them, or we can't do much for them in our current circumstances, but you also can't leave them destitute. Do the best you can, whatever that looks like in your personal circumstances.
0: You know, for me, I feel like I want to do awesome things from my mom because I want to thank her, and because I want to spoil her, and because I feel like she deserves it. So if I have the extra funds to be able to do something really nice for her, then I want to be able to do it, you know?
2: Yeah.
0: I want to be able to surprise her on her birthday and do something sweet, or slip in a flight ticket somewhere because she loves to travel. Aww. I want to be able to do those things, and not that I'm obliged to do it, but because I feel like she deserves it.
2: Yeah, I think that's very valid. And if you're from a family of dreamers, I myself am from that kind of a family setup where I know my mom dreams of like a lot of really cool stuff that her inner child never got to experience.
0: Mm-hmm.
2: Some of the most simplest things. Sometimes it's a treat. Sometimes it's a small little meal. Sometimes it is just as simple as having dinner ready for them when they get back from work.
0: Yes.
2: And you don't have to spend all the money in the world or be the breadwinner of the house. Just do something nice.
0: Do you feel like you owe your parents?
3: Yeah, with today's economy, I will gladly help my parents out, or my in-laws, for everything that they have done for us, what my parents have done for us as kids and what they sacrificed for to get us where we are today. But I would always help out where I can, because, I mean, the SASSA grants these days, really, and with the economy that's going on, really, it's just, so I'll help, or we help out where we can and when we can.
0: When we can and how we can as well, right? Because boundaries are also so important. And not all parents are like, oh, my child, you don't have to. Some parents are like, you.
2: Yeah. Some children didn't even have great childhoods where you didn't have, you know, the warm, cushy, mushy feelings from mom and dad. And now to think that you might need to, like, pay back to people who traumatized you, it's not fair. And those tend to be the very, I guess, entitled parents as well. The ones that put their children through the worst in their childhood.
0: Or taking care of a sibling that you didn't ask for.
2: Yeah. Now you are the one that has to make sure your other sibling is, like, grown and eating, and a lot of child-headed households do exist in South Africa.
0: The realities are insane, but I think, you know, when we can and if we can, I reckon it's a beautiful thing to be able to do, but we're not obliged.
2: Mm-hmm.
0: The word obliged, no. 5 Mid Mornings. We're spotlighting young South Africans who are already doing extraordinary things. Phoenix Howie, 14 years old, selected for Gauteng ice hockey across under 18, under 16, and under 20.
4: That is wild.
0: Yo.
4: Three different age groups.
0: Whoa. Yo.
4: What is it like being one of the younger, smaller players on the ice?
5: It is quite scary because sometimes you do get picked on because of your size.
0: What has ice hockey taught you about discipline that helps you with school?
5: Consistency and facing, like, challenges that you don't think you can do. Like, just staying on that path, just taking it step by step.
0: I love it. I love, like, how sports teaches so much discipline. I didn't do sports in high school because I went to an art school. How sad is that?

let's get the party started. See you at the bar, you was hardly talking. That's when I knew that your heart was scarring. Friends to lovers need a part to star in. Like, wait, babe, let me

0: Nice.
1: Presidency responds to DA request involving Steenhuisen, and Brazil's court convicts son of former President Bolsonaro.

0: A very good morning to you. For 5 News, I am Yonaka Teledi. The presidency has confirmed receipt of the DA's request to have its deployee, Agriculture Minister John Steenhuisen, removed from cabinet. The party wants the Fisheries, Forestry and Environment Minister, Willie Okump, to replace Steenhuisen, among other changes. Presidential spokesperson Vincent Magwenya.
1: We can confirm that President Ramaphosa has received a request from the leader of the Democratic Alliance regarding changes to the National Executive affecting members of the Democratic Alliance. The President will apply his mind and an announcement will be made in due course.
0: A 57-year-old suspect has been arrested following a Hawks investigation into the alleged fraudulent sale of Johannesburg Property Company assets dating back to more than a decade. He was arrested at the OR Tambo International Airport yesterday. The suspect is expected to appear before the Pretoria Specialized Commercial Crimes Court tomorrow. Hawks spokesperson Katlego Mogale.
2: It is alleged that during May 2010, several properties owned by Johannesburg Property Company were unlawfully sold to unsuspecting bona fide purchasers. Despite the property being transferred and sold, the Johannesburg Property Company reportedly did not receive payment for the transaction, resulting in substantial financial prejudice.
0: In other news, the South African National Taxi Council, SANTACO, says they've noticed a decline in passengers, particularly in cross-border travel. This follows a series of protests against illegal immigration and growing calls for the deportation of undocumented foreign nationals. SANTACO's national spokesperson, Rebecca Pala.
3: In Johannesburg in particular, the taxi ranks that have operations which feed into the SADC region in particular have started to have less numbers of people coming into the taxi rank. And in terms of some of the engagements that our colleagues have had with everyone on the ground, they have also heard that those with documentation have started to be fearful, which obviously has affected income.
0: And further afield, the Supreme Court in Brazil has sentenced Eduardo Bolsonaro, the U.S.-based son of the former President Jair Bolsonaro, to 4 years in prison for trying to interfere in his father's trial involving attempting a coup. The BBC's Clitia Sala has more details.
4: 4 Supreme Court judges in Brazil have unanimously sentenced Eduardo Bolsonaro to 4 years in prison for attempting to influence U.S. authorities in connection with legal proceedings against his father. They found that he sought to encourage sanctions against Brazilian judges and supported measures including tariffs on Brazilian goods. Eduardo Bolsonaro moved to the United States last year, shortly before his father, former President Jair Bolsonaro, was jailed for plotting a coup after losing the 2022 presidential election.
0: Recapping the top story this hour, the presidency has confirmed the receipt of the DA's request to have its deployee, Agriculture Minister John Steenhuisen, removed from cabinet. Nadia Romanos will have your next bulletin at 12 o'clock.
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0: cash out, cash out.
1: 21.
2: You? I love 21 Savage so much. My goodness, that just made my morning. Pharrell Williams also on this. Cash in, cash out on 5 Mornings with Kagambo. So if you use Teams for work, there is a change that's happening that could affect you. So next time you walk into the office, you might not need to tell anyone that you have arrived. Your laptop could do it for you. So Microsoft is introducing a Teams feature that can automatically update your work location to show that you are in the office when your device connects to the company's approved Wi-Fi network or supported office equipment. The idea is to make hybrid work easier. So basically, instead of manually changing your location every morning, Teams could show colleagues that you are working from the office, making it easier to plan in-person meetings, find out who is available, or decide whether it is worth traveling in that day. But naturally, the feature is also raising a lot of questions about privacy and trust, right? Because there is a difference between helping colleagues coordinate and giving your employer another way to check whether you are physically sitting in the building. Now, this is not automatically switched on for every team user. The organization first has to enable and configure it. Employees also need to give teams the required location permission, and depending on how the company sets it up, workers may be able to opt in or opt out. Now, the detected office location is also shared at the end of the employee's working hours, and the automatic update does not operate outside those hours. So on paper, there are controls, but the bigger question is what happens once tools like this become normal in the workplace, right? Because hybrid work was built around flexibility and trust. If the work is being done, should it matter whether someone is at their desk in the office, working from home, or sitting somewhere else entirely? Or is this simply a useful tool that stops everyone from asking, hey, are you in today? Would this make hybrid work easier, or would it make you feel like your company does not trust you? Like, would you be okay with your job knowing that I am at the office today? I am not in the office today. I am working from a beach restaurant tomorrow. Do you think it's a good thing or a bad thing?
3: I don't think it's a good thing. I think this is another micromanagement tool because for a lot of us, especially if you're in the workforce, we do tend to, you know, humble ourselves in front of management, and we let the, you know, position of authority take control over some of these things. So I don't think a lot of people, if they were to work in an organization that implemented this particular tool, would speak up for themselves or stand up to say, hey, these are my boundaries. I choose not to opt into this thing. What if you have a work stalker? What if one of your colleagues is just very strange, you know, and they really want to keep tabs on you all the time? And I do think, again, it is a trust thing. As long as the work is being done, it shouldn't matter whether I'm at my grand's house, my friend's house, or at a restaurant, so long as the work is being done.
2: But I think for other, you know, places where people work, maybe the location thing is important. Like, I have a friend who works at a bank, right? And I remember when working from home was being introduced, she specifically was not allowed to work from places like restaurants because of Wi-Fi and all of that, and the information on her computer being very sensitive. So for certain industries, maybe we do need to know where you are.
3: 100% finance, anything that deals with people's personal data, all of that good stuff. But for like people like me and you, if someone is a writer, if someone is a journalist, if someone is a creative, or maybe even a teacher, because I remember my mom during that time, as long as you were in a quiet room, it shouldn't matter whether she's at the public library, in a little private study room, or in her home. It shouldn't matter. This is where she chooses to do her work. There's no other external interference. Then it should be fine.
2: So you don't think it makes working from home and all of that, or hybrid work, easier?
3: No.
2: Because then your manager doesn't have to ask, yo, are you coming in today?
3: They should have it on the schedule that was sent on an email a week ago.
2: Wow. And I probably would have told you that I'm working from home today, right?
3: Oh, yes.
2: Why do you need to check up on me?
3: Unless the system is that we just decide on the day of the day whether we're working in this, like, office or home, then there should already be a paper trail of who's in the office in the building and who's not.
2: Oh, let us know what you think about this, right? So Teams being able to tell your manager and your colleagues whether you're in the office, at home, or at a different location. Are you okay with that? Do you think it makes hybrid work easier, or does it make you feel like your company does not trust you? What do you reckon about this feature? Is it something good, or it's something absolutely terrible and they're just trying to micromanage? Let us know on 0825505151.

0: It's Girl Set. This is Tweak on 5 Minute Mornings with Kangabo. We're talking about teens and the fact that there is a feature that they're trying to introduce where it will be able to show your manager, it will be able to show your colleagues whether you're working from the office, you're working from home, or you're working from somewhere else. Is it going to make hybrid work easier so people know where your location is? Or is it a form of some sort of micromanaging? Because I'm also trying to figure out, like, wouldn't my boss know that I'm working from home anyway? You know when my work from home day is. Why do you need to see it?
1: There's a schedule for a reason. There's no hybrid work from home place that doesn't have a schedule.
0: And what are you going to do if I decide to fly to Durban? Am I going to get into trouble?
1: That's another thing. They want to keep track who's doing work from home on a cruise ship.
0: Right? Because people have gotten fired for that. Lots of people got into trouble during COVID for that, right? Mm-hmm. Because they would assume that you're working from home, but you are on holiday with your family. Oh, my goodness.
2: Morning, 5FM team.
0: Morning.
2: I think if your company trusts you, they shouldn't keep track of you. And if you can show the work that you have done for a day, if it's in office, if it's somewhere else or at home, if you can present the work, there should be no reason for them to keep track of you. So that's just my opinion on it.
0: You know what I also think, right? I'm one of those people that also thinks individuals should be treated differently, right? And hear me out. You might think, but that's unfair. But I think there are problematic employees.
1: Yes.
0: That don't hand in their work on time, they're always late, they're problematic. And I think those people, certain rules should be enforced for them specifically.
1: Yeah.
0: But if I'm an employee who is responsible, gets to work on time, you know what's going on with

0: that was our deal, that no, babe, when I 10 o'clock, if that is the time you feel like you are productive and you want to get in, then it's absolutely okay. And some people that I worked with had a big problem with that.
1: Oh, yeah.
0: You know, with me coming in at 10 o'clock, and they would be like, you know, why are you allowed to come in at 10 o'clock? First of all, it's something that I negotiated.
1: Yes.
0: And I've also proved myself to be responsible enough to be able to come in at 10 and leave a little bit later.
1: Yeah.
0: So I really think it depends on the individual, and managers need to manage according to that person.
2: Ladies, as long as they suggest that I'm not there at their office park, office building, office whatever, they where they pay their rent there to do their job or whatever the case is, I'm going to be anyway. I'm not going to share my location. I could be on top of Table Mountain doing my thing there, as long as I'm just putting in the records, I'm putting in the money into the company. Mm. That's what they need to know. They don't need to know where exactly I am. Nah, bro. We don't do that.
0: No, but what if there's an emergency? Mm-mm. You know what I mean? What if there's an emergency at the office and you've decided to fly to Cape Town and not tell us?
1: You know, I think that's why it's important to have a standby team who are aware of the fact that they'll need to be called in for an emergency. For us, in our work, we need to like be able to say, oh, I can't take the stand-in. I'm in a different province today. But in other places, what's the emergency? An IT emergency should probably be able to be sorted out remotely. Someone's supposed to log into, you know, the firewall. We don't need to walk into the server room to do something. And if that's the case, the maintenance team, which should be a different team, should be able to do that.
0: We have someone disagreeing with you on the WhatsApp line, and they say, oh, I disagree with you, Naka. It matters where you are during those team meetings. I mean, as an employer, those are my billable hours. You can't be multitasking during your working hours. Why are you multitasking?
1: It reminds me of a conversation we've had about someone who had multiple jobs.
0: Yes.
1: Because they were all remote, and they were performing in the 90th percentile in all these jobs.
0: Yeah.
1: Meaning they were not slacking. In fact, they were doing better than the average employee,
0: mm-hmm.
1: but they still had to like justify why they have so many jobs. There's an entitlement that bosses feel to our time.
0: Yeah.
1: Because the company pays us. You don't pay me. The company pays me. You don't pay me. My pay slip says company name, not Mr. Mulaudzi. You understand?
0: I'm going to make an example, right? In your own job right now. I want to try and paint a picture for you.
1: Mm.
0: During COVID, we were broadcasting from our homes.
1: Yes.
0: Right?
1: Yes.
0: We're broadcasting from our homes. Our bosses know we are at home. And sometimes there'd be situations where you had to come in to the actual building.
1: Yeah.
0: Right?
1: Mm-hmm.
0: So, now don't you think it would be a problem if, for example, we're broadcasting from home today, and tomorrow you get a text and that says, Yonaka, you actually need to broadcast from the SABC building today, and then Yonaka happens to be in Cape Town. Don't you think that's a problem?
1: I think the problem is on SABC. When the lockdown hit, many people were in different places. You know what I mean? Everyone thought it was going to be 21 days. Guess what? It was more than 21 days. Or maybe, again, I'm too quick on my feet. I would have a reason right there and then why I cannot come. In fact, I'm taking leave. Find someone else.
0: I'm not coming in.
1: I'm too scared for the VV.
0: Listen, we want to hear from you, especially if you work via Teams and you've got a hybrid work type situation, right? Do you think it's okay for Teams to be able to tell that you are working from home, you're at the office, you're at a different location? This is something you'll be able to opt in and out, but some managers are actually going to use it and they want to see where you are working from. Do you think this makes hybrid work a lot easier for everybody to know your location, or do you think it's some sort of way to keep track of you, keep track of your movements, micromanage you? Would you be okay with it? 0825505151. Let us know.

0: It's Shah All In on 5 Minute Mornings with Kangabo. We're talking about Teams and that it will be able to tell your location, whether you're working from the office, from home, or at a different location. And we're trying to figure out if this makes hybrid work easier because your manager and your colleagues know your whereabouts, or is it some form of micromanaging?
1: Morning 5FM, Jolinia from Cape Town. With Morning. Regards to the new feature on Teams, this just to me is another feature to micromanage. So now they're going to be able to say whether you're working in the office or whether you're working at home. Mm-hmm. Are those the only two options that you're supposed to have anyway? So what is this now? No, it's to me, it's just another micromanaging technique. It's just so bosses can irritate you more and check that you better be making them lots and lots of money. That's the only thing. It doesn't help you as an individual at all. It's just so your boss can track you. Nothing special. Just another notch in their belts. Thank you, guys. Love the show.
0: But maybe it can help with, let's say, Yonaka, we want to have a meeting in the actual boardroom, and I'm able to see that, oh, Yonaka is in the office today. I can have a meeting with her in the boardroom. Or, oh, she's not here today. Let it be a Teams meeting. Haven't you had one of those situations where you're confused whether a meeting is happening in person or online? I get confused all the time.
2: Yeah.
0: When we have meetings upstairs, I never know, is it a meeting that is online? Is a meeting where I must come in? It gets confusing. So essentially, this is for bosses and your colleagues to know that, no, Yonaka's in the building today. Mm. We can do it from the office. So Yonaka's not in the building today.
2: Yeah.
0: That's what the feature is for.
2: I'm going to take two sentiments and put them here.
0: Yeah.
2: I think what COVID did personally for me, since that's when I started working, quote, my big girl jobs, is that it's allowed me to realize that I have the right to request a link for something if I can't make it physically to the space, especially if I'm not being paid to be in the space. Because we have a very different work model than a typical 9-to-5, which then brings me to my next sentiment. Mm-hmm. Maybe because I've never worked a typical 9-to-5, I don't understand the idea of impromptu meetings.
0: They happen.
2: You can't just call me. Yeah. You can't just, boom, it's meeting time. No, it's not. Who did you tell? When did you tell me? I need at least 24 hours notice.
0: No.
2: And if it's bad, okay, give me an hour.
0: Oh my goodness, you see, Yonaka's never worked a 9-to-5. She doesn't know that these impromptu meetings happen where you are suddenly called into the boardroom. There's an urgent meeting. So you want to know 24 hours before that there's a meeting.
2: So I know. And if they tell me, like today, if they told me now at 11 o'clock that there's a meeting at 1, I'm not coming to the meeting. Even if I have nothing to do, respect my time.
0: But that is because you are a freelancer and you literally bill per hour, right?
2: Exactly.
0: So it's much easier for you to be like, I'm unavailable at 2. I'm doing other work that's making me money. But when you're in a 9-to-5 environment, those things happen.
2: It's tough, guys.
0: Those things happen. They can tell it's 11 o'clock now or 11:30. They can tell you, guys, we have to do a quick powwow at 12:30.
2: Powwow. Oh, wow. I think these are also these people that are just wanting to touch base. You know, people who think out loud or they need to tell you plan for the day for them to execute, my guy.
0: Here's one that came through on the WhatsApp line. It says, Pakangabo, don't you think those who will be exempted from this because they are known to be responsible will at some point possibly be reluctant because they know they are trusted and stuff? So, you know, we're talking about how some employees are really responsible, and I think they should be treated differently because they are responsible. They don't need to be micromanaged. I don't think so. I think, you know, people who are responsible are people who are responsible. You know what's wrong and what's right. You have integrity.
2: Yeah, part of being a responsible person is being consistent in how you move. And so not really being unpredictable. And in the unpredictable moment, the lenience, that's where that comes in.
0: We're going to have to see how this team feature goes, because the thing is, it is something that a company can decide to do. So don't be surprised when you come into work real soon and they say, hey, we are opting into this. We'll be able to see you work from home. We'll be able to see you work from the beach. We'll be able to see you work from a cruise ship. We'll be able to see when you're going overseas. You know, people who are taking their meetings at an airport and your boss doesn't even know you're leaving the country. Yeah? Your boss will be able to know.
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0: Coming up next, we've got Campus Queen.
2: We are speaking to students about, you know, the generational uniqueness that we possess today. Mm. I think it's a huge reflection time. We had 16th of June celebrations and commemorations yesterday. And so in honor of the strides we've made as a generation, what is it that sets us apart and makes us unique as the youth today?
0: Campus Queen coming up next.

0: and I'll probably keep it.
1: It's Adi. This is Cross the Line on 5 Mornings with Kangabona. Every single Wednesday and Friday, we head to campus. And this time around,
2: we are asking students, what makes our generation unique?
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5: 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I feel like this generation is more emotional. They are more emotional beings than like previous generations before us. 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

0: It's Benson Boone. This is Mr. Electric Blue on 5 Minute Mornings with Kangabo. We are still on campus.
1: Yes, and it is very much post-Youth Day. We're still interested in generational chats and some of the generational strides we've made as the youth of today. What would the 1976 youth be proud of? What are the traits that make us unique?
0: Oh, you know what I think makes us unique,
1: ne? Mm-hmm.
0: We are so good at talking about what we strongly believe in.
1: Oh, yeah.
0: You know, growing up, I remember sometimes they tell you like, no, don't say this to an adult. Don't speak up for yourself. You know, and little 11-year-old Harvey mentioned it on the show yesterday.
1: Yes.
0: That sometimes as adults, they must just listen to us.
1: Yes.
0: I like how we are able to speak up for ourselves. And me speaking up for myself, it's not disrespecting you as an adult.
1: Mm-hmm.
0: It's showing you I've got a point as well. And it is very possible that I could be right.
1: Yeah, we're a generation that understands that intelligence and wisdom might be the same, but intelligence doesn't need an age.
0: 100%. I was saying to my nephew the other day, we're talking about my caffeine intake, right? And I was telling him that I'm cutting down, and he was like, ah, you're lying. I was like, Wena, don't you know,
1: that.
0: You can't tell an adult
1: they're lying.
0: He's like, but you are.
1: It's a fact, Miss Ma'am. Yeah, we had to like sugarcoat it. We were told we can't tell adults that they fought. Don't fart. Apparently they burp in the hip from the hip. Burping from the hip. What do you mean?
0: And that's the thing. Adults do like, I've also, the one thing I've always had an issue with as well is how adults would expect to be respected, but they would disrespect.
1: Yes.
0: And it's like, but you need to earn respect as well. Like, yes, I understand I need to respect you, and I'm sounding like a disrespectful kid right now, but I have a really big thing about adults also needing to be respectful too, you know?
1: Mm-hmm.
0: Just because you're an adult,
1: yes,
0: wrong is wrong.
1: Wrong is wrong.
0: Whether you're an older person or not, whether you're a person of authority or not, wrong is wrong.
1: Speaks to our history and how authority was always a very violent and aggressive, something taken and
0: yes,
1: not earned.
0: Exactly.
1: So, yeah, it speaks to that, and I'm glad we're in a part of our lives and as a society where that's not how it works anymore.
0: Uh-uh.
1: You respect me and you earn that respect back.
0: Yes, and we speak up for ourselves.
2: I think what makes us different than the previous generation is resilience and having the strength to push forward and not allow our background define us.
3: It's our ambition and willingness to step outside of the box. We're not afraid to challenge your norms, pursue new opportunities and create our own paths.
4: I feel like we are very aware of our social issues and have diplomatic ways of resolving them if given the chance. And we are very highly connected because of social media, and that's a positive thing.
5: 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We create it ourselves. That's us.
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0: Baby Queen, this is American Dream on 5 Minute Mornings with Kangabo. 10 minutes to lunchtime, my friend. Hang in there. Brand new episode of Pop and Politics is out. Your daily, your monthly dose, rather, of current affairs with a twist. Thabo Maloyi attended the official launch of the Independent Electoral Commission's national campaign ahead of South Africa's upcoming local government elections.
1: Yes. Voter registration weekend is ahead of us. This is an episode you don't want to miss. Mamabolo also touched on past elections and explained how these lessons have shaped the IEC's current approach in planning and decision making. Of course, it's on the YouTube channel, 5FM's YouTube channel at 5FM TV, as well as on Spotify.
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2: So there I was studying at Rays and getting into that zone where everything you're reading is finally going into your brain with zero effort. When I see my phone light up with a message that says, Choma inkinga, get here. Look, that's all I needed. I dashed downstairs, pulled out my bike and started cycling like there's no tomorrow. My legs a tour de force like I was in spinning class playing Chitsonga disco music. With Abu Bobby and Danger and Tiger on my tail, only for them to realize ukuthi la, I were embarrassing ourselves. Finally, I made it to Chicken Lickin'. I ran inside to find her sitting in our regular spot. I didn't even get a chance to sit down when she hit me with it. She had accidentally liked her ex's post on social media. Dramatic, I know. But the truth is, I'll do anything for a soul sister. The soul sister meals from Chicken Lickin', starting from 40 bucks. Chicken Lickin', soul food.
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0: building strength. 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

0: It's Bruno Mars, I Just Might, on 5 Minute Mornings with Kangabo. We are out of here. Lula Odiba up next. What's going down?
1: What up, ladies? Happy Wednesday. We're that much closer to the weekend. Yeah. You already know I'm in a good mood. You know what I mean? You and I are going to Cape Town tomorrow.
0: Yeah.
1: So this is going to be exciting times. It's everything we think code will tap in with you on Friday about that. As for today, on Wednesday, we, you know, standard procedure for the daily music pick. It's a Wednesday, so we've got indie music for your selection. Two songs, no middle ground. You just have to pick your favorite one. State of Five Nation, Nadia's back, so this is going to be really, really interesting. She doesn't know what the challenge and the theme is, so we'll fill her in, and best delivery wins. And I don't know if you want to make an extra $500 today. Make sure you keep it locked onto 5 Lunch for School. The 10 questions in 1 minute, we're trying to figure out if you can walk away with $500, but you have to get 10 correctly in that 1 minute. So essentially 3 hours of magic.
0: Alright, let's do this. 5 Lunch coming up, and we'll be back again tomorrow.
1: Yes, we shall.
0: It's going to be a goodie. Goodbye.

0: DA recommends altering its cabinet representation and Bushiri intervenes in the repatriation of Malawians. Good afternoon for 5 News. I'm Nadia Romanus. President Cyril Ramaphosa is said to be applying his mind to the DA's request to have its deployee, Agriculture Minister John Steenhuisen, removed from cabinet. The party wants the Fisheries, Forestry and Environment Minister, Willie Oukamp, to replace Steenhuisen, among other things. Presidential spokesperson Vincent Magwenya.
1: We can confirm that President Ramaphosa has received a request from the leader of the Democratic Alliance regarding changes to the National Executive affecting members of the Democratic Alliance. The president will apply his mind and an announcement will be made in due course.
0: The cost of living in South Africa has edged even higher in May, with annual headline inflation climbing to 4.5%, which is up from 4% in April 2026. New data from Statistics South Africa shows that consumer price index has risen by 0.7% month on month. The jump in the headline number was mainly driven by housing and utilities, transport and insurance, and financial services. Hawks KZN Commander Brigadier Campbell Nyuswa has told the Mdlanga Commission that the safe which stored the 541-kilogram cocaine consignment at the Hawks premises in Port Shepstone may have been opened before a grinder was used on it. His evidence contradicts testimony before the Mdlanga Commission, which previously suggested that the safe containing the more than 200 million rand cocaine consignment was breached by grinding through its doors. Commissioner Sandile Khumalo challenged Nyuswa on his evidence.
2: Is it your suspicion that the safe was open first and the grinding happened after? Because reading between the lines, that's what it looks like you are saying here. And I could be wrong, so I need you to clarify that.
3: Commissioners, I'm not the expert. Hence, I'm saying, if we can get people who are expert in safes, they can clarify that.
0: And self-proclaimed prophet Shepherd Bushiri is reportedly sending buses to Sherwood Hall in Durban to assist in the repatriation of Malawian nationals. That's according to a Malawian human rights and governance advocate, Undule Maka Sungula. The Malawian government has appealed for donations to assist with the repatriation of thousands of its nationals living in South Africa. Maka Sungula explains.
4: The Malawi government is appreciating efforts by the South African authority to help Malawians who want to return home safely. Although there are some financial and logistical challenges, noted the Malawi government asking for help. And their people have come in to help. Major One Prophet Bushiri is looking forward to send buses to transport Malawians to come back to Malawi.
0: The top story at 12 o'clock, the presidency says President Cyril Ramaphosa is applying his mind to the DA's request to have its deployee, Agriculture Minister John Steenhuisen, removed from cabinet.
5: Flight attendants, prepare for takeoff, please.
6: For the thousands in attendance, ladies and gentlemen,

0: Invincible.
1: It's One Republic with Invincible. Guess who's back? Welcome back, Nice.
2: What a vibe. I missed it so much.
1: Like when you're away from work, you realize how much you love your job and how much you miss it.
2: Yeah, I really love it
1: so much.
2: Thank you.
1: Welcome back. How was the break, dude?
2: It was good. It didn't go as planned. Mm-hmm. I was meant to be a supporter at the Comrades.
1: Yeah.
2: It didn't work out because many people were sick.
1: Oh, okay.
2: And then obviously you can't run when you're sick.
1: So,
2: I ended up just chilling, which was needed.
1: Yeah.
2: Yeah.
1: Do you feel a little bit like well rested at the very least?
2: A little bit.
1: So you can use more time.
2: No, I think I need to take a real holiday because it wasn't a planned thing.
1: Yes.
2: I just ended up sitting around at home rather than going somewhere.
1: Yeah.
2: So maybe that would help.
1: We miss you, but we're really happy that you're back. We're going to be in Cape Town on Friday for We Think Code. I know you didn't catch the one on Friday, but we're in Rosebank with like these brilliant young minds. They have like this workshop and in this induction kind of style
2: thing.
1: And yeah, so it's happened on Friday. We're going to do another one in Cape Town. As for today's show, it is a Wednesday. You came back on the right day. Indie music for your daily music pick selection. State of Five Nation. Allow me to explain what we're doing. Wait. I think I might have forgotten what we're doing.
2: Who's been winning?
1: No. I'm not proud.
2: I know.
1: I'm not proud, but yeah, it hasn't been looking so good. But I feel like today I stand a good chance. It's called How Did We Get Here?
2: Okay.
1: So we have the final scenario. We have to just write how we got there.
2: Oh, and it's obviously a unique, weird situation.
1: So yeah, the first one that we did on Monday was like the end result. The final scene was you're holding one shoe in hand outside the office.
2: Okay.
1: And then you had to write like how you got there. Very, very interesting stuff. I think you're going to do very well. And then we also have you. No, that was yesterday. You didn't hear it from me. Today we've got Schooled. 10 questions in 1 minute. If you get all 10 of them correctly, you get to walk away with $500 just based on your brains and your general knowledge. Welcome back to the show. It's 12 to 3 with Lula and Nads, 5 Lunch, Martin Garrix and Loiso with Rola.

0: sing. Bella Kay with I Love It. I love it, I love it.
1: I only love it because it's you.
0: It's Five Lunch with Lula and Nadza. We love it three times, just like Bella Kay. So, Nadza, in the midst of this moment, my sleeping patterns are all messed up, right?
2: Yeah.
0: So, I find myself waking up at, like, strange times, like 2 a.m. I only go back to bed at, like, 4. But I have this really bad habit of, like, when I waketh, first thing that I do is pick up my phone, which means now I can't go back to sleep immediately.
2: Yeah, it wakes you up more.
0: But now I'm still, like, a little bit groggy, drowsy. I'm still sleepy a little bit. I have, like, this new hobby where I search for cars. Like, I go car shopping.
2: Right.
0: And I have a new car. You know, my car's, like, a year old.
2: Literally. And you're still paying it off, right?
0: I'm still paying it off. I can't afford a new car, but I still shop for new cars.
2: Yes.
0: There's this specific brand. It rhymes with Amogini.
2: Oh, wow. I wonder what that is.
0: Yes. So, there's a specific, like, a line from the collection that I like of this Amogini brand, right? I found the perfect one with the specs that I want, the exact same color that I want. So me, in my delirium in the middle of the night car shopping, I didn't show the price on the so here I am. Hi, I would like to inquire about the price of this car. And then I left my email and my number. I wake up this morning, I get a call from them. They're like, hi, is this Miss Mudiba?
2: Ah.
0: Yeah, we just wanted to let you know that, you know, the car's ready here for a test drive. This is how I'm like, oh my God. No, I was in over my head.
2: But hey, like, a test drive. Do you need to...
0: I don't know what they're going to... I panicked. I was like, I've got work. I'll talk to you later. You know what I mean?
2: Just participate.
0: And I find that, like, searching for expensive cars or expensive homes has become a new hobby of mine. It's just like me dreaming and manifesting. And eventually I'll get those things. But I always felt like I'm in the wrong room. I can't afford to be here.
2: Yes.
0: You ever had, like, one of those situations?
2: Definitely. Mine is mostly with, like, browsing houses. So there was a stage when I was looking for a place to live. I was looking for a rental of a certain budget, and anything that popped up at a stage, because it just got desperate, I would go and view. Because also, I love looking at houses. So even if it's not serious, I'm like, woo!
0: Let's go!
2: Oh, it's so pretty! And I'd, like, imagine myself there, and then I leave. But there was a time where I went to view a place that was on show, because I drove past it and I saw the on show sign, and I was like, ooh! And it was being built still. There was one house, it was a whole complex, there was one house that was finished and on show for future prospects of the others, and you had to buy it. They were all for sale. So I was like, I'm not looking to buy. I also have no money, but hey. So I went there, and it was beautiful. And I was like, this is my dream house. I'm going to live here. And then I gave my number to the lady, and I was like, very serious. And then she kept phoning me, and I just kept ignoring her later, because I was like,
0: so
2: I got to afford it.
0: I'm sorry I wasted your time.
2: Sorry. But I still think about it. I'm like, one day. But that's where I didn't belong.
0: Yeah, that's when you didn't belong there. Yeah. Similar to what got up, because we were having this conversation as well. She said that before her and her husband bought property, they used to do this a lot. Also find, like, the show, on show placard outside, and then they'll go in. And she said that they used to commit so much to the role. Before they were even married, she would put on a fake ring, get her nephew to come with, that kid would play their son. The kid was always, like, so confused, like,
2: what?
0: Why are we lying to these random people? Like, they'd commit that much, knowing very well that they don't belong in this house. They can't afford it as yet, but they played the part, because that is the power of manifestation. Who's to say that you don't really belong there? Your bank account, surely, but yes, you know what I mean?
2: Yes, and the thing is, like, if you go and view a house, for example, or, like, your car, and you like it, and you know what you want, and you've already tested it out, and now you can think about it. And in future, when you do have the money, and maybe that place is for sale, or the car is still available, then boom.
0: You just prepare yourself for the future version of yourself. All right, so tell us about a time where you felt like you didn't belong somewhere, participating in things that are way outside of your budget. Hit us up on WhatsApp. We'd love to hear about it.
2: 0825505151.
0: And golfing! Don't get me started.
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0: New music on our playlist. Yeah. On the other side of this, we've got Good Luck, Zara Larsson, and Doja Cat. For now, though, we're having a conversation about the one time you felt like you were in the wrong room because whatever was happening in that room was above your tax bracket. We're speaking about things like going home shopping, going into neighborhoods that you know you can't afford, or test driving cars that you know you can't afford, but still doing it anyway because that will ultimately be your future life. Tando and Midran saying, I once got invited to a rooftop restaurant where everyone was ordering starters for the table. I knew immediately that my bank account was not a part of the table. I ate slowly, I drank tap water, and acted shocked when the bill came.
1: Oh, shame.
0: Megan in Cape Town saying, I attended a wine tasting weekend with my friends who kept saying, it's actually not that expensive. By Saturday afternoon, I was surviving on free bread and pretending I didn't like any of the wines enough to buy a bottle.
1: That's horrible.
0: Now, lady, I went wedding dress shopping with my cousin at a very expensive boutique. They offered us sparkling drinks, so I sat there sipping slowly and behaving like our family owned owned property in three provinces. Jason in Durban saying, I joined my friends in the VIP section at Groove, knowing I could not afford not even one bottle. I held the same glass for 3 hours and kept moving around so nobody noticed that I was running on empty.
1: Oh, it's rough out there. Amen.
0: Thank you so much for your voice notes and your messages, brother, your messages. It's Good Luck with Saved by the Summer. After that, we've got the Daily Music Quiz.

0: Zara Larson with Girls Girl. Still have Doja Cat on the way, aka and Nasty C with Lemon's Lemonade. Dua Lipa, who's just recently gotten married. It's called Illusions. And then you get to choose what you want to hear on your favorite radio station, the Daily Music Pick on 5.
1: This Nando's ad is not an ad. It's a Wednesday reminder. 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
2: Wow.
1: Now that's something worth being reminded about.
2: Thank you.
1: Like an alarm clock, but for your stomach. 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
2: We've got young South Africans who are not waiting for the future to start.
3: Connor Howie.
2: He is 16 years old. He recently represented South Africa at the 2 international figure skating competitions. What has figure skating taught you about discipline?
4: Work at something over time to really see the results. You can't just do something one day and expect it to work.
2: Kuna Tinkuta. And she's 14 years old and she has already made her professional ballet debut. A very emotional story about overcoming challenges and finding strength. How did you prepare yourself to tell that kind of a story?
5: I tried to tell it with myself. What I've learned from the ballet is that before you heal the world, you have to heal yourself.
2: Ooh.
5: I just thought of working with my story and with my emotions to really tell the story to the audience.
0: Five mid-mornings.
1: Five mid-mornings
0: with Karabo.

Doja Cat with Agora Hills, as promised. It's a Wednesday, so it's indie music for your daily music pick. So these are your two options, starting off with Joe Keery, best known for his global acting role on Stranger Things. He's also known by Joe with End of the Beginning.

0: was huge. 2024, it's driven by TikTok trends, and we played a lot of it as well. We still love the song.
1: Still love it.
0: Still love the song. It goes up against Serotonin. I'm running.

0: was, interestingly, this song was produced by Phineas, as in Billie Eilish's brother.
1: Yeah.
0: And this is from an artist named Girl in Red. Her real name is Mari Ulvin. She became a global indie icon through bedroom pop uploads on SoundCloud, YouTube, building a devoted Gen Z fan base. So it's Serotonin versus End of the Beginning. Let us know on WhatsApp what you're in the mood for.
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3: 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I excused myself and ran out the building like it was on fire. With my heels under one arm, I was slowly picking up speed when I realized Uguti, my pencil skirt, was slowing me down. 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Caught a glimpse of a cute dress on sale, but that didn't even slow me down. Finally, I made it to Chicken Licken. I found her sitting where we normally do. I sat down, and she spilled the tea. 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Proving, beyond a doubt, that I'll do anything for a soul sister. The soul sister meals from Chicken Licken. Starting from 40 bucks, Chicken Licken. Soul food.
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The boy is AKA and SDC with Lemon's Lemonade. Ooh. Alright, today's Daily Music Pick winner, Liam in Pretoria asking for End of the Beginning gets my vote. Zintle also in Durban saying the same thing. Megan in Cape Town saying End of the Beginning all the way. It took 2 years to blow up, but still is worth the wait. Without further ado, let's go.

0: Shimza Elderbrook with Falling. It's 1 in the afternoon, time for your news with Naz. Let's go.
1: Liquidation bid against Tongaat Hulett withdrawn in court, and police fire stun grenades at protesting Malawians in Durban. Good afternoon. For 5 News, I'm Nadia Romanis. The application to provisionally liquidate sugar giant Tongaat Hulett has been withdrawn in the Durban High Court. This after the Vision Consortium reached a framework agreement with the Industrial Development Corporation late last night. Advocate Arnold Sobel.
2: All we got in April was a further lifeline for temporary PCF. That allowed us to continue till now, to June. That's why it was adjourned, and we are here up until last night. Nothing had changed, and we would have been moving for winding up. Only by virtue of the further PCF that's now made available are we able to avert winding up now.
1: Police have fired stun grenades after a group of disgruntled Malawian nationals allegedly clashed with immigration officials at Sherwood Hall in Durban. The hall has been serving as a temporary refuge for thousands of Malawian nationals for nearly 2 weeks amid concerns over threats from anti-immigration groups. The foreigners have been awaiting processing for repatriation to Malawi. It's alleged tensions escalated when some of the nationals were being loaded into a vehicle to attend a court-related process. The presidency says President Cyril Ramaphosa is applying his mind to the DA's request to have its deployee, Agriculture Minister John Steenhuisen, removed from cabinet. The party wants the Fisheries, Forestry and Environment Minister Willie Oukamp to replace Steenhuisen. Presidential spokesperson Vincent Magwenya.
3: We can confirm that President Ramaphosa has received a request from the leader of the Democratic Alliance regarding changes to the National Executive affecting members of the Democratic Alliance. The President will apply his mind, and an announcement will be made in due course.
1: And 3 Iranian oil tankers have passed through a U.S. blockade in the Strait of Hormuz for the first time in 2 months. That's according to maritime tracking sites, as Tehran and Washington prepare to sign a peace deal aimed at ending the war. The BBC's John Donison reports.
4: There's a commitment to get shipping back to pre-war levels within 30 days. The most challenging issue of Iran's nuclear program is only briefly mentioned, with negotiations to take place over the next 2 months. There's a promise to immediately lift oil and fuel export sanctions on Iran and to create a $300 billion fund to help reconstruct the country.
1: The top story at 1 o'clock, the application to provisionally liquidate sugar giant Tongaat Hulett has been withdrawn in the Durban High Court.
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7: How can I not leak it? I look so good, you look so good. Maybe we should all leak it together. F*** it. You only live once. Let the people see.

0: Muzi, our very own Kate Shonada, in my opinion. This one is called Zenzile. Touchdown into the second hour of the show. Still all the good vibes with Lula and Nads on 5 Lunch. And the public is invited to nominate individuals with expertise in broadcasting, journalism, media, broadcasting law, or related fields for the ad hoc appointment to the appointment committee of the Broadcasting Complaints Commission, also known as the BCCSA. Three members will serve a 4-year term from August 2026 to the 31st of December in 2029.
1: Persons with a financial interest in broadcast or print media are ineligible. Submit motivated nominations, the nominee's acceptance, and a short CV to the registrar at bccsa@nabsa.co.za. Nominations close on the 17th of June, 2026. That's today.
0: Today.
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0: You times three with Lucas Graham on a Wednesday afternoon. It's Five Lunch with Lula, Nance, and Jacko, who is in the building. What up, my dog?
1: Yo, yo, I'm schmoovin' on that shmoney.
0: Schmoovin' on that shmoney, all the shnim shnime.
1: I don't know. You just said that,
0: I don't know where I was going with that. It's good that I stopped. What's going on, fam?
1: Brother, life is going on. And you know what? It's a wonderful day. It's hump day.
0: Yeah.
1: You know, we're almost there. And I've got a super fun State of Five Nation for you guys.
0: Talk to me, brother.
1: Super fun. So the theme for this week is, how did we get here? How do we get here? So you both are given the same ridiculous final scene. Basically going to back engineer this.
0: Okay.
1: So you must each explain the chain of events that led to that specific moment. You get like 45 seconds each.
0: Okay.
1: The story can start, you know, completely normal, but it must build into chaos. And obviously the lunatics vote who had the craziest, the most believable story.
0: Okay.
1: All right. So how did we get here?
0: What's the end final scene, bro?
1: Your final scene for today. You are sitting in the back of a police van dressed as a giant chicken still holding a microphone.
0: Oh my gosh. Okay, say that to me one more time.
1: You're sitting in the back of a police van dressed as a giant chicken still holding a microphone.
0: Ooh. How do you even explain how you got into that situation? I'm going to give us 5 minutes to cook up something nice. It's making sense to you, hey, Nuts?
2: Yeah, let's go.
0: Let's see. This week.
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0: Deb and Gogo, Moonchild Sanelli, and Tuto the Human. This one is called The Boy Is Mine. State of Five Nation, and it's a, I want to say a brand new week, but it's the first time myself and Nadia are going up against each other this entire week. And the challenge of the week is that Jacko calls it, how did we get here? He gives us the final scene of something, and we have to write a story leading up to how we got to that final scene. And today's end product is, you're now sitting in the back of a police van dressed as a giant chicken holding a microphone. It's not easy, no?
1: It's not. Yeah, it's quite...
0: You need to be creative and think about like what could possibly get you there.
1: And make it interesting, too.
0: And make it interesting. Would you like for me to go first?
1: Please, yeah. I'd like to see how it's done.
0: I'm explaining why I'm sitting in the back of a cop van in a chicken suit holding a microphone. So my local radio station announced a contest. Whoever got the most people to sing along in public would win a free concert ticket. I borrowed a giant chicken costume from a party shop because obviously nobody ignores a nearly 6 foot chicken. Armed with a microphone, I started performing dramatic versions of popular songs in my neighborhood. It worked a little too well. I started by singing, I cut my life into pieces. And then I heard a few people saying, this is my last resort. Within minutes, hundreds of people were following me down the street, singing at the top of their lungs. Traffic stopped. A wedding procession even joined us. And then someone reported a giant drumstick on the loose, causing havoc. The police started to arrive and started to restore order. And now I'm sitting at the back of a police van dressed in a giant chicken suit, holding this microphone.
1: Hey, that's cute.
0: I tried my best. Like, I'm like, how on earth did we get
1: there? Yeah, it's tough. Okay.
0: All right, you ready?
1: I'm ready. How did I get here? Well, ever since we took my 5-year-old niece to a farm to look at the animals last year, she's been obsessed with chickens. So my sister asked me to be the entertainment at her birthday party and dress like a giant chicken. I was playing games with the kids when the wind blew all the balloons into the street. The kids ran after them. I chased the kids. The kids were screaming and running away from me, thinking this was also a game. We ran past a marathon where the MC had a microphone. I grabbed it and shouted after my niece and her friends to get back home. But the event managers called the cops thinking I was trying to join the marathon because I was running. Apparently, giant chicken suits are prohibited.
0: 0825505151. Which one was more interesting in your opinion? Instead of Five Nation, we'd love to hear from you really soon.
1: 0825505151.
2: How you ever? In 1976, the youth just switch on. And for 50 years, the nation has watched as the story unfolds. And namhlanje, the courage looks the same and different. It looks like showing up when no one believes in you. It's about finding the strength to stand up again. The courage of 1976 is appealing in 2026. SAPC 1, Mzansi for sure. The source of youth courage. My God.
3: The morning intro that wakes up the Sansi.

0: Mr. Know It All with Teddy Swims. Here's a young recap of our State of Five challenge today. We call in this one, How Did We Get Here? So Yaku gave us the end product and we had to fill in the blanks. Today's end product was that now you're wearing a chicken suit and you have a microphone and you're sitting at the back of a cop van. So my local radio station announced the contest. Whoever got the most people to sing along in public would win a free concert ticket. I borrowed a giant chicken costume from a party shop because obviously nobody ignores a nearly 6 foot chicken. Armed with a microphone, I started performing dramatic versions of popular songs in my neighborhood. It worked a little too well. I started by singing, I cut my life into pieces. And then I heard a few people saying, this is my last resort. Within minutes, hundreds of people were following me down the street, singing at the top of their lungs. Traffic stopped. A wedding procession even joined us. And then someone reported a giant drumstick on the loose, causing havoc. The police started to arrive and started to restore order. And now I'm sitting at the back of a police van dressed in a giant chicken suit, holding this microphone. Here's Nadia's one.
1: How did I get here? Well, ever since we took my five-year-old niece to a farm to look at the animals last year, she's been obsessed with chickens. So my sister asked me to be the entertainment at her birthday party and dress like a giant chicken. I was playing games with the kids when the wind blew all the balloons into the street. The kids ran after them. I chased the kids. The kids were screaming and running away from me, thinking this was also a game. We ran past a marathon where the MC had a microphone. I grabbed it and shouted after my niece and her friends to get back home. But the event managers called the cops thinking I was trying to join the marathon because I was running. Apparently, giant chicken suits are prohibited.
0: You know what this challenge is reminding me of? There's this TikTok challenge that goes, yep, that's me. You
1: oh,
0: probably
1: yeah.
0: want, ah, no, I'm a bee. You know that, right?
1: Yes.
0: It's exactly the vibe that it's giving. Now, we want you to tap in with your votes on WhatsApp. Tabiso from Joburg saying, my vote goes to Lula because the minute she said, cut my life into pieces, I knew that chicken had reached its last resort. Jason saying, Lula gets my vote. The story went from normal to complete chaos in about 10 seconds. I'm actually saying the same thing. I'm voting for Lula. The giant chicken with the microphone was already funny, but her explanation made it worse, which means I take today's
1: well
0: challenge.
1: Done.
0: Thank you very much. We do it again tomorrow, same time, same place, where you tap in with your votes.
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6: And a challenge that's not very uncommon for you as the IEC of every election cycle is misinformation. But now it's 2026 and you're up against a bigger monster, a machine that is AI. Do you have the efficient ITC system, structure, security, and maybe even the manpower to counter against that?
7: You need to counter it by availing correct information proactively, because by doing so, you minimize the scope for misinformation. We've put together monitoring systems 24 hours that monitors the whole edifice of social media so that we can see how the electoral process is being commented on. Thirdly, we are contemplating, we will soon be releasing a draft code of conduct on misinformation so that the people can comment on that. And hopefully, once we've received the comments, we can issue that to all political parties, candidates, and so on. And the last leg, fourthly, is working again with the partners themselves, because they also bear an onus to ensure that their platforms are not used in a manner that negate the credibility of the electoral process. And they need to help us with takedowns where appropriate. They need to help us with labeling certain content where it is appropriate.
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0: like Mike Kasango and Julia Church with Dance For Me. From the soil of Africa to the rest of the world, this music is testament to that. And you heard it every single Thursday on 5FM. And now you can come experience it yourself. It's Kasim's Classic, which is coming to Durban on the 26th of June at Aura. 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I want you to tune into Carl Kasim's show from the 15th to the 18th of June. Now, this is where you can stand a chance to win 5 general access tickets. 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Doesn't that sound good? 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The T's and C's, they always apply. It's Kasim Classics, amplified by 5FM.
1: How you, Club Soweto. Ever fit point sure. In 1976, the youth has switched on. And for 50 years, the nation has watched as the story unfolds. And namhlanje, the courage looks the same and different. It looks like showing up when no one believes in you. It's about finding the strength to stand up again. The courage of 1976 is appealing in 2026. SAPC 1, Mzansi for sure. The source of youth courage. My gosh.
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0: out to Sketchy Bongo and Jimmy Nevis. Not their first time collaborating, hoping it's not the last time either. This one is called No Getting Over. A few seconds shy of 2 in the afternoon. This is Vibe Lounge.
1: The Nyuswa admits procedures were not followed in KZN cocaine storage case and COSATU to march against rising cost of living on Friday. Good afternoon. For 5 News, I'm Nadia Romanis. Hawks KZN Provincial Commander Campbell Nyuswa has conceded that proper procedures were not followed in storing the 541 kilograms of cocaine at the Hawks offices in Port Shepstone. Nyuswa is currently testifying at the Madlanga Commission. He conceded to Commissioner Sandile Khumalo that proper procedures and the chain of custody were not followed in storing the drug consignment.
2: So your reasoning that although the proper chain of custody was not preserved because Mpangase was in control throughout, you were happy that at least he knew where they were, because that seems to be your suggestion, yes, or your line of reasoning, that because he knows where they are, then they were not compromised.
3: That's correct.
1: The application to provisionally liquidate sugar giant Tongaat Hulett has been withdrawn in the Durban High Court. This after the Vision Consortium reached a framework agreement with the Industrial Development Corporation late last night. Advocate Arnold Sobel.
4: All we got in April was a further lifeline for temporary PCF. That allowed us to continue till now, to June. That's why it was adjourned, and we are here up until last night. Nothing had changed, and we would have been moving for winding up. Only by virtue of the further PCF that's now made available are we able to avert winding up now.
1: COSATU in the Western Cape has announced that it'll hold a march on Friday to protest against the rising cost of living. The march will commence at Hanover Street at 9 o'clock and proceed to Parliament before continuing to the city of Cape Town, where memorandums will be handed over. Union spokesperson Zanele Sabela.
5: The demands that we'll be making is, for one, the fuel relief that we've been receiving. We would like for government to extend that. So we're looking for lower fuel prices. We're looking for lower food prices. We're looking for water and electricity prices to come down, especially electricity. I mean, Eskom has relied on double-digit increases for the longest time.
1: And the International Energy Agency says oil stocks in member countries of the Organization for Economic Cooperation and Development have fallen to their lowest levels since 1990. But it also says the world's oil market will gradually recover from the closure of the Strait of Hormuz if the framework peace deal between the US and Iran holds. The BBC's Danny Eberhardt reports.
6: The IEA says the US-Israeli war with Iran has caused the largest disruption to the world's oil market in history. Countries around the world have been forced to draw down their emergency reserves of crude oil and refined products by an average total of 3.8 million barrels every day of the conflict to cope with disruptions of supply.
1: The top story at 2 o'clock, Hawks KZN Provincial Commander Campbell Nyuswa has conceded that proper procedures were not followed in storing the 541 kilograms of cocaine at the Hawks offices in Port Shepstone. Yangam Jolly will have more news at 3.
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0: is like the perfect song for this vibe.
1: Oh, it's so nice.
0: It's so like relevant to the weather, relevant to the vibe. It's Jack Harlow with Trade Places. It's 5 Lunch with Lula and Naz. Welcome to the third and final hour of the show. Also, Bafana Bafana is officially back. They're heading to the, they've headed already now at this point to the biggest stages in the world of football. It's the FIFA World Cup 2026, which kicked off live on SABC 3, SABC Plus, and some of our radio stations from the 11th of June till the 19th of July 2026. We still want you to wave those flags, to wear your colors, and cheer on Bafana Bafana as they take on the world's best. I believe we're playing what is that country? Czechia.
1: Huh?
0: Oh.
1: I don't know.
0: Let me read it. I'm going to verify my just check there for
1: I'm
0: me.
1: I'm trying to find it.
0: But
1: now.
0: We are playing tomorrow. I know we're playing tomorrow and the country starts with the C. Just check there for me, Nuds.
1: Czechia.
0: That's what I've been trying to say.
1: Hectic.
0: We're playing Czechia tomorrow night. And I know that we're having a little bit of a viewing party at Mall of Africa, but you need an invitation for that. But we still want you to cheer them on. We are the official broadcasters of the FIFA World Cup 2026. Shout out to SABC Sport. Right after this, let's see if we can make some money.

0: songs you can't help but jam to. At least part of my body is moving to this one. Is Coi Leray. It's called My Body. It's 5 Lunch with Lula and Nads. Put everything after the divas and the dollars, because honey, you know we all about the shmoney. Halfway through the weekend, thank you for joining us. Right about now, we're in the mood of making someone 500 Rand richer. You know, it's mid-month. Lots of people don't have money. Next week will be Mampara week, but we're still trying to help you out. Perhaps you want to go out this Friday. We will be giving away some tickets to X-Fest later on in the show. But before we get there, if you want to go to a party this weekend and you don't have any money, 500 Rand could push you really a long way, but you got to work for it. You got to fight for it. And we're testing your brain. It's 10 questions in 1 minute. We like to call this part of the show Schooled. And if you get them all correct, you get to walk away with this money. Now, Nads, please can you explain to our lunatics how tricky it can be hearing...
1: It does
0: in your
1: add
0: background,
1: a lot. Yeah.
0: It adds so much pressure. You can, so try and focus. And if you don't know the answer, just say skip. We'll come back to it.
1: Yes.
0: We've had a couple of winners lately and recently, or some really, really close outcomes. Let's see if you can walk away with this money. Hit us up on WhatsApp. Text us the word Schooled and we could be calling you.
1: 082-550-5151.
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0: 1 minute. The only trick is that you have to get all 10 of them correctly in that 1 minute. I believe we've got Khunzi on the line. Good afternoon, sweetheart.
1: Hi, how are you?
0: Good, and you?
1: I am good.
0: Are you young, or do you like have a young voice?
1: Have a young voice.
0: Okay, cool. Where are you calling from this afternoon?
1: I'm calling from Soshanguve.
0: Soshanguve. That's in Pretoria, right?
1: Yeah.
0: Sounds fantastic. What would you rate your general knowledge out of 10? Like, are you really good at general knowledge?
1: I think I'm good. Yeah, I would rate it I would give it an 8.
0: An 8. But you understand that you have to get 10 out of 10 to walk away with this money, yes?
1: Okay,
0: Khunzi, now there's a timer in the background. I want you to like just sort of ignore the timer. Why not just answer as quickly as you can? And if you don't know an answer, just tell us to skip. We'll come back to it, okay?
1: Okay.
0: I trust you, Khunzi. You ready?
1: I am ready.
0: All right, let's get schooled in 3, 2, 1. Let's go.
2: Khunzi, what are South Africa's 3 capital cities?
1: Pretoria, Bloemfontein, and Cape Town.
2: Which South African province is the largest by land area?
1: Northern Cape.
2: What is the longest river in South Africa?
1: Pass.
2: Which South African city is known as the City of Gold?
1: Gauteng.
2: That's a city?
1: City. Johannesburg.
2: In which year did South Africa hold its first democratic national election?
1: 1994.
2: What is the highest mountain peak in South Africa? Which ocean lies along the east coast of South Africa?
1: Pass.
2: What is South Africa's national animal?
1: Springbok.
2: Which South African town is famous for being the birthplace of Nelson Mandela?
1: Pass.
2: How many official languages does South Africa currently have?
1: Please repeat the question.
2: How many official languages do we have?
1: 11.
0: Oh, Khunzi, you did so well, but unfortunately you didn't get 10 out of 10. That was a really good run,
2: that
0: though.
2: That was so good. I feel like it really would help if people had more time. Like, you would totally get there.
0: You would get there if you had more time. So let me let you know what some of the answers that you got incorrectly, right? Nadia asked you how many official languages we have currently in South Africa. You said 11. The answer is 12 because they added sign language.
2: Yeah,
0: right?
2: They did. Yeah.
0: And then also, which South African town is famous for being the birthplace of Nelson Mandela? You were looking for Mvezo. I was going to say Kunu, actually, for this.
2: Yeah, Mvezo is a village.
0: Yes.
2: So I don't know if it counts as a whole town. I'm not sure, but
0: I feel like we could have accepted Kunu if she had said
2: that. Yeah, or even, like, it's close to Mthatha, like, you know.
0: And then the highest mountain peak in South Africa, you said Table Mountain, you were really looking for Mafadi.
2: That is a tough one, though.
0: Yeah, that's a tough one, but I did know that one. And the longest river in South Africa is the Orange River. But still, I want to say you were a great sport, and this is for you, bro. Well done, Khunzi! Hey. Do you have any shout-outs before I let you go, my love?
1: Shout-out to me, actually.
0: Are you shouting yourself out, girl?
1: Yeah, I did. Thank you.
0: All right, bye!
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0: Till this day, this is such a fire tune. Chris Brown, Davido, and Lo-J with Sensational. Now, this week on 5 Lunch, we're getting your crew into X-Fest, and it's taking over One Fox in Johannesburg on the 27th of June for one massive celebration of music, culture, and energy with live performances from the likes of Zinqumalo. We've got energy from Shakes and Les, Just Gigi, Zane Carlson, and many more. Now, every day this week, 5 Lunch is giving away 4 general access tickets, and it could be you.
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0: Songs that Nadia can't help but sing along to. This is Olivia Rodrigo with Drop Dead on 5 Lunch. And if you've just locked in now, we promised that we were going to be giving away some tickets to the X Fest. We asked you to convince us why you and your crew deserve to be chosen as the lunatics that are going to be joining us at X Fest. Now, the brief was very simple. We asked you to send us a message, typed the words X Fest, send us a voice note telling us who you're going to be taking with and why you guys should win these tickets. We've got a lunatic on the line. Hello.
1: Hi.
0: How you doing, my lunatic?
1: Good, good, good. How are you guys?
0: Good. Who are we speaking to and where are you calling from?
1: You're speaking to Tanya, calling from Joburg.
0: Oh, okay, Tanya. So who, if you won these tickets, who would you take with you to X Fest?
1: Definitely my brother. Definitely my brother. I don't have four friends. Probably my brother and his wife.
0: Okay, and are they a vibe? Like, can I put them in a room and they're going to turn
1: such
0: up with
1: a
0: us?
1: Vibe. Absolutely, absolutely.
0: So from the lineup, whose name, like, piqued your interest a little bit?
1: Well, I think all of them, because I haven't been out for a while. I'm not even sure if playing outside is the same as back when I used to play outside. Just looking for exactly what you said, the vibe. Not a particular artist, not a particular looking at the lineup for someone specific. Just to go out, be outside with other humans and just have a good time.
0: Well, congratulations. You'll be joining us at X Fest.
1: Woo! I mean, my God.
0: I'm so happy you're this excited. We can't wait to party with you and thank you for hitting us up, okay?
1: Thank you. Love you. Good day.
0: Have a good day, love. Congratulations. I love her energy.
2: I know. So
0: if anybody deserves those tickets, it's her.
2: Awesome.
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14: 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Up.

0: 90 years, the version of bribes, I'm really a threat.
1: It's got to the point that I don't even care. I got jewels in a safe that I don't even wear.
0: Bro, I do it for some shoes and some clothes. You'll see what it'll do for a necklace. Right, y'all look like a spider. It's crawling a dollar on just accessories. She made me wanna go harder. I like her aura. I think I'm obsessed with her.

0: go ban for
1: Central C, little baby. That's called Ban for Ban. That's how we wrap up the show. Thank you so much for hanging out with us. Welcome back, Nuts.
2: Woohoo! Thank you.
1: We'll do it again tomorrow, as usual. Nikki Archibald in the building.
3: What is poppy?
4: There we go. That's what I'm saying.
1: Three to six, safe and capable hands. Wagwan today, my dog.
4: Listen, so we want to have a little discussion, do a little litmus test across the country.
1: All right.
4: We as young people have very different living situations. I was on the phone to my sister last night. She's at university. I hope her friends aren't listening. I think she might be on her way to an exam.
1: Okay, so maybe they're not listening.
4: Megan's friends. I'm sorry. She hates digs. Hates it.
1: Hates what?
4: Digs.
1: What like are digs?
4: Digs is like a shared living space. It's like four-bedroom
1: like
4: house at university. Yeah, commune.
1: Okay,
4: yeah, exactly.
1: Cool.
4: And she was just telling me some horror stories. So, one, we're looking for some horror stories. But two, we just want to know where we're living at. You know, are we alone, you know, in res?
1: Yes.
4: Are we? I remember one year I had to share a room with, thankfully, my close friend at the time in res. But I was like 21. I hated it. It was horrible. You know, I wanted my own room.
1: Yeah.
4: Then, like, you live in an apartment, but then you're lonely. Do you know what I mean?
1: Yeah.
4: Like, we just want to. And then a lot of people, and I did this for a long time, live with their parents for as long as possible. And if you're still living with mom and dad, stay. Don't leave. Don't leave. So we're going to do a little litmus test throughout the first hour of the show today, just to see where we're living at in and around the country. And then later on, we've got to talk about voter registration.
1: Mm-hmm.
4: It's a proven fact that here in South Africa, young people, we as young people, don't vote. Mm-hmm. We don't register to vote. Why? Because we don't care. This is an amazing article that I'm going to quote later on the show from the Daily Maverick,
1: mm-hmm.
4: a very, very great publication, in my opinion. And she paints a picture of voter like registration as people who are under the age of 26 and why people don't want to vote.
1: Ooh.
4: But we want to put it to you and ask you a question. Do you think it's the political parties that we are voting for?
1: Mm.
4: Is it their fault that we don't want to vote? Or is it our fault as young people for not doing enough research? For not reading? When last did you read a manifesto?
1: Yeah,
4: do you know what I mean?
1: I'm going to go ahead and say it's the latter, bro. The manifestos are there. They're very clear.
4: Go
1: you
4: and
1: can
4: read.
1: Make a clear decision.
4: Exactly.
1: Yeah.
4: So we want to have that conversation. Obviously, this weekend, big push for voter registration. So we'll give you all those details and more. I'm going to twerk at 3:38.
1: Oh, nice.
4: And then we have a records keeper.
1: Setting an alarm for
4: there we go.
1: Are you going live?
4: No, of course I am.
1: Oh, yeah. Yes. No.
4: And I'm in my tight jeans.
1: Shut up.
4: You know, I'm saying, hey, stop it. And then records keeper has taken a big turn. We have a top five. We need to announce the top five to you today.
1: Sounds fabulous. That's Nick and the rest of the team on 5 Drive. As for us, we are here. Sun on Musician. Bye-bye.

0: Your 3 o'clock headlines, testimony on evidence implicating a person involved in the KZN drug theft, and organized labor condemns anti-migrant sentiment in the country.
1: In your sports, Rassie Erasmus uses Barbarians clash to expand Springbok depth, and Sinala Jafta trusting the process after T20 World Cup stutter. That and more for you at 3:30.
0: Good afternoon for 5 Drive News. I am Yangam Joly. Hawks KZN Provincial Commander Campbell Nyuswa says that there is credible evidence identifying the person believed to be behind the theft of the 541 kilogram cocaine consignment in Port Shepstone. His testimony before the Madlanga Commission validates that of Lieutenant Colonel Gavin Jacob and Warrant Officer Carl Sunder. Nyuswa further testified that an alleged informer visited the Hawks Durban offices and provided senior officials with information relating to the matter.
2: I have no association with that person. There was a person that came to Durban office and gave information about it. And he was taken to senior officers and DPCI investigators were told about this person.
0: Organized labor has condemned the surge in anti-migrant sentiment in the country. It argues that government should be held responsible for the unemployment crisis and economic decline facing South Africa. SAFDU General Secretary Zwelin Zima Vavi.
3: We also note the calls for the national action on the 20th of June 2026. This action has not been called by organized labor federations and does not constitute a protected strike. We urge workers to report for duty and not to place their employment at risk.
0: The IEC has argued through their lawyers that the application by the MK party to set aside the outcome of the 2024 general elections is an abuse of court processes. The IEC's legal representative, Advocate Wim Trengrove, told the electoral court sitting in the High Court in Johannesburg that the matter should be struck off the roll.
4: But they seek at all costs to discredit the elections. Their attempt is wholly unfounded, but it causes immeasurable harm. Because an important political party is seen on the public stage to say that the election was flawed.
0: And lastly, US President Donald Trump says the memorandum of understanding on Iran was not guaranteed, adding that it did not include immediate sanctions relief for Tehran. This comes just days after Washington and Tehran electronically signed the interim agreement, with the formal signing expected later this week. Trump was speaking on the final day of the G7 summit in France.
5: No, it's not final. It's a memorandum of understanding. And if I don't like it, we'll go back to shooting at them, dropping bombs on their head. If I don't like it, if they don't behave, we'll go right back to dropping bombs right smack in the middle of their head.
0: Your top story at 3 o'clock. Hawks KZN Provincial Commander Campbell Nyuswa says that there is credible evidence identifying the person believed to be behind the theft of the 541 kilogram cocaine consignment in Port Shepstone. I am Yangam Joly, and this is 5 Drive.

0: a man who needs a lot of rest, Jude Van Wyk, 5FM Sports. Judy, how are you going to survive the FIFA World Cup 2026, bro?
1: I made a realization this weekend.
0: Yes, yeah.
1: And that is that watching all the games is impossible.
0: Really?
1: Yes.
0: Really?
1: Yes. I overslept for my other job on Sunday.
0: That's not laughable. I'm really sorry. That's hectic.
1: That's cool. I sorted it out.
2: It's the US's and then, fault.
0: Yeah, it is the US's fault. Why are you bidding for a World Cup when you live in such an inconvenient time zone? Nice drive with Zanele Bodelwa.
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0: Home wrecker, Samba on 5 Drive on 5FM. And yes, you should be Samba if you are a home wrecker. We don't want to be home wreckers here. We don't ever be home wreckers, okay? It's bad for you. It's actually against everything we stand for as a show.
1: It's disgusting.
0: It's oh, hello, young Jolly.
1: Hi.
2: Well, welcome back.
1: Wow.
0: Back again. Oh, sorry. We just got to. Beethoven, just quickly. So you're good, young. Oh, Younger, how are you?
3: Oh no, I'm lovely. Thank you so much.
0: It's nice to have you back.
3: Oh, thank you. It's nice to be back. It's nice to see your lovely faces. Look at them, oh, gleaming with so much youth.
0: That's what we say about ourselves.
2: she's telling the truth. What are you talking about?
0: Yeah, bro. I'm youthful as. So, what'd you do on your day off?
3: Well.
0: Yeah.
3: It's personal.
0: It's did you take?
3: Wait, but let's say it's my life.
0: No, it can be personal.
1: I said like you're not gonna tell us.
0: Did you watch any series?
3: Well, in the evening, yes, I did.
0: In the evening, what did you do in the day?
3: Well, the personal stuff, like.
0: Oh, okay. Sorry. I'm sorry I asked, but yeah, did you watch a series at all?
3: I did, the one that's trending.
0: Yeah, the one that's trending. Yeah, did you watch it?
3: Yeah.
0: The Polygamist.
3: Yeah.
0: And. Wild, eh?
3: No, it really is something.
0: It's crazy, hey?
3: No, it's something because, I mean, I'm not going to give anything away unless you've seen it or you haven't seen it, but watching it, you get angry, mm-hmm. and then you get shocked.
0: Yeah.
3: And you go, what? And then at some point you go, hey, hectic, you pause and you realize this is someone's life in South Africa for real. Mm, or in Africa or just on the globe. Maybe somewhere in Utah. But what I'm saying
0: definitely
3: is...
0: Definitely in Utah. Yeah, yeah.
3: But no, I'm saying this is definitely someone's life. It was so sad.
1: Yeah, very
3: sad. It was sad for everyone, every single person. I swear, if there was a dog on the show, I'd feel bad for the dog. Like, it was bad for everyone. Sick.
0: Anyway, so if you haven't seen The Polygamist, you should go watch it. You should go watch it. Judy, you had a bit of a rough wake up because you missed something very special at the FIFA World Cup, didn't you?
2: I feel like we're having the same conversation
0: every single day. The soak is so tired of watching the FIFA World Cup. It's insane. Thank God Bafana are playing at 6 PM tomorrow. At least we have a chance of watching
3: Thank
0: it though.
3: Goodness.
2: In my mind, I'm looking towards the last group game, which is at 3 AM.
0: No. You I need you to focus.
2: No, but you know.
0: So you missed Messi's hat trick.
2: I missed Messi's hat trick. Yeah. So I've embarked on this
0: quest.
2: Well, not a quest. It's I'm doing like a World Cup wrapped thing. So I'm taking notes of all the games that I've actually watched, games that I've fallen asleep during,
0: mm-hmm.
2: and games that I completely missed because I was sleeping. And I'm going to have stats.
0: You have stats by the end of it.
2: Yeah.
0: Where are we at so far? How many have you watched fully?
2: I said I'm beginning to start this.
0: But how many have you watched fully? I know you know the number.
2: I don't.
0: What, like 3? Maybe
2: no,
0: four?
2: More than 3, more than 4.
0: Okay, Jude's going to get the stats for us. Pally and I, no series last night. Did you watch any series last night?
1: No, I'm actually re-watching an old one.
0: Which one?
1: I'm watching Two Broke Girls.
0: Oh, nice.
1: Yeah.
0: I'm watching Clarkson's Farm for the very first time.
1: Ooh, is it nice?
0: Yeah, it's awesome, except for last night's episode. Ooh, let me not give a spoiler. Ah, it's already in the news. Jeremy Clarkson, a former Top Gear presenter, sadly announced that he has cancer. Yeah. So it was in the episode of Clarkson's Farm. And then, now it's obviously in the news and everyone's sharing. And they haven't confirmed what cancer it is. But yeah, it's pretty sad. So I'm watching like season 1, 2, and 3 at the moment. This happens in season 5. So like now I know that it's going to get sad.
3: But, That's so sad. I thought you were about to tell us like an update on his show.
0: Well, that was the update.
3: Nick.
0: I'm sorry.
3: I know, it's sad.
0: It's very sad. Okay, we're going to be back in the next little bit. We've got to do a little litmus test.

0: Have a 5 FM, 60 minutes after 3 o'clock. I made a boo-boo. I didn't play the intro song, so the show technically hasn't started. But what we're going to do is we're going to tell you a few stories. We're going to do a litmus test. We're going to get the show going. And then immediately, we're going to play the intro song. Do you know what I'm saying?
1: Wow, so people haven't been welcomed to the 5
0: o'clock No, they're about to be welcomed, and then we're going to do the stories.
1: So for the past 16 minutes?
2: Yeah, it's been nothing.
0: It's been nothing. So check it out.
3: 5, 4, 3, 2, 1.

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0: We are Pagati inside. Now we have been officially welcome to the Five Drive Show. I'm sorry about that. That's on me. No one else. No one else pressing the buttons today. It's my fault, okay? But we're back, baby. We are Pagati inside. A very, very happy Wednesday, my dudes.
2: You know what day it is.
3: Yeah.
0: Come on, okay. All right. Back to it. We are doing an investigation today. We are trying to find out where we all live. Not in a creepy way. Now that I say it out loud, it's a bit creepy.
2: We don't want addresses.
0: Yeah, we don't.
3: Don't even be like, oh, I live in like Cape Town. It's fine.
0: That's not really. I mean, you can tell us that. That might be nice to know. But maybe not like, I live on Main Road in Rosebank, Cape Town.
2: Apartment 6.
0: In building 3. Don't do that. But what we are doing is we want to understand your living situation. Because we all live differently as young people in South Africa. We all, you know, some of us, like, I live in a garden flat with my fiance. But there's people who live above us. There's people who live next to us. I don't have my own parking spot. I fight for visitors parking every day. Sure. Every day I get home and I drive a big car.
2: And it's a war.
0: Yeah, it's a war, dog. Sometimes. Also, I watched the movie War Dogs last night. Just a side note. But sometimes I park on the other side of the complex. And then people complain. They're like, why are you parking here? Your house is on the other side. I'm like, well, there was nowhere else to park. So I fight a different battle to other people. My sister phoned me last night. She hates digs. Hates living in a commune. Like, she lives in, like, it's one floor. There's four girls who live there. They're 21, 20, 20, 21-year-olds. All at university. Above them, the same rooms. Same layout. Just above them, another four people. That's 8 people. There's another 4 in the back house as well. That's 12 people, 1 property. Fighting, you know what I mean? We all live in different situations. So 082-550-5151. Our litmus test today is this. What is your living situation? Where do you live? Do you maybe live with your parents still? Maybe you live by yourself. Jude van Wyk, talk to us.
2: I live by myself.
0: Yeah.
2: I live in a complex flat. I don't know.
0: An apartment.
2: I live in an apartment, yes. It's in a complex.
0: Nice.
2: No.
0: In a complex? Are you on the top
2: floor? I'm on the top floor.
0: Yeah, you are penthouse vibes.
2: No.
0: Jude lives in a penthouse. That's what you said.
2: No, let me explain.
0: Okay.
2: All the 1 bedrooms at the top floor.
0: My guy stays locked in. He's in a 1 bedroom pent apartment, not a penthouse quite. But we love it, Judy. We love it for you. Young Zodam Jolie, what is your living situation? Give us a rundown.
3: I live alone. I live in an apartment.
0: Nice. Also, like,
2: on the top floor, penthouse vibes?
3: No, I want to say in the middle. Not the top floor, not the bottom floor. Just like in the middle.
0: Okay.
3: Yeah.
0: Nice. Mm-hmm. Is your complex, does it have like elevators and stairs or just stairs?
3: It has elevators and stairs.
0: Whoa, you're that fancy.
3: Also, I'm so upset. It's in my lease. I should have 2 parking spaces. I don't have any now because they said, we've never seen you with a car. And I'm like, that's none of your business. I pay for it, you know?
0: Can I park there? I'm still suffering with the visitors parking. Pali, what is your living situation?
4: I live in a complex.
0: Nice.
4: It's just like 2 stories, like each block is 2 stories. So I live on the 2nd floor.
0: Nice.
4: Yeah, and I have 1 parking space.
2: I also have 1 parking space.
4: It's a 1 bedroom, yeah.
2: Nice. It's a 1 bedroom, yeah.
0: I live in a 2 bedroom. They said 1 parking spot.
4: That's
0: and then
4: fair.
0: And then they said, go to war, Archibald. And you know, I sacrifice for the people I love. Told wifey, I said, the parking spot is yours. Never fight for a parking spot. Damn! 082-550-5151. Are you in a digs? Are you living in an apartment? Are you living with your parents still? We want to know, what is your living situation? A litmus test. Tell us who you are, where you are listening from in our beautiful country, and tell us, what is your living situation? 5
5: is in traffic.
4: exactly 22 minutes past 3 o'clock, 5 driving. Let's jump onto the roads. We start off in KwaZulu-Natal on the N3 southbound before the Linfield Park interchange. There's a stationary truck over there that's obstructing the left lane. On the N3 southbound before the Peter Brown Drive exit, the left lane over there is also obstructed, but this time by roadworks being done in that area. And finally, in Gauteng in Pretoria, if you're in Irene, there's bumper-to-bumper traffic on Nelma Pierce Drive that's approaching Main Road, so do expect delays in that area. But always remember to drive carefully, 5 Driver, and to approach all these roads with caution. And I'll have your next update around 20 to 4. For 5 Drive Traffic, I am Palesa Lemeke.
1: Cape Town, we are flying down. 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

Watch my body like say them, I watch a match. Yeah. Anything him said, them gyal do it like.

0: 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Ice.
1: And if you hear this on that gong,
0: baby, shake it to the max. Okay, so we want to know, what is your living situation? Are you in digs? Are you in an apartment by yourself? Maybe you live with your best friend. Has anyone ever lived with their best friend?
2: No. Officially. I don't know if that makes sense. Not officially, like on the lease. But eventually, like Zanele, I was going to say in university.
0: Yes, yeah.
2: I was supposed
0: was
2: to
0: it just
2: in,
0: a, but it wasn't just the two of you.
2: No,
0: hey?
2: There were like,
0: it's like a big
2: six
0: digs.
2: Of us.
0: Yeah.
2: No, it was a flat. It was a bachelor apartment. There were like six of us.
3: What, six
0: and
3: of
0: And you all lived together?
2: Well, yeah, because that was technically Zanele's flat with her roommate.
0: Of course it
2: I
0: was.
2: I lived in Rez. The roommate was friends with us, so we'd always be there. Another friend had a flat. She just was always there. Another friend lived in the complex. She was just always sleeping there, so the six of us stayed there.
0: Seems unsafe.
2: No, it was very much against the lease, but it wasn't my lease.
0: But it was against Zanele's lease.
2: Exactly.
0: I love that. Well, we'll check with her when she gets back. By the way, Pali still in for Zan all the way up until next week, Friday. But I lived with my best friend, Liam. The first 3 months nearly broke our friendship.
3: Really?
4: Oh, what happened?
0: Sure. The oak loves to sleep in, and I'm an early riser. So I used to do all the dishes from the night before at like 6 a.m. And he hated me for that. And he also like never used to offer to cook. Anyway, we like didn't talk to each other. We used to go to gym, take pre-workout, and just like, you know, work out our emotions until eventually we were like, hey, let's be a little bit mature about this. And we had that conversation. We were like, oh, okay, actually, you know, I'll do this, you do that. And then we had like a chore list. And then, yeah, it ended up being really nice.
3: Nice.
0: But the beginning was rough. Imagine a friendship breakup. Two 19-year-old boys. Okay, so we are asking, what is your living situation? You know, do you live in a digs, maybe an apartment by yourself, maybe with your best friend?
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0: Welcome
5: well,
0: to
5: the I live with my son. We call ourselves a nano family. It's a work residential area, a 2-bedroom flat. And I must say, I was ecstatic when I got my own place when
0: nice.
5: It started. But the more I grow up, the more I miss my mom, my brother. And I must say, I love my own space, but it's getting too long now.
0: I miss my siblings so much. Like, we
4: like living with them.
0: Yo, dude, we used to muck around so much. My parents must have hated us. My brother and I would just decide, okay, it's time to just go wrestle my sister. We just like go and ruin, like we'd literally proper WWE moves.
4: Don't try it at home.
0: Don't
4: kids.
0: Try it at home. We did it safely, I think. Illy Pop.
6: Hi, 5. Regarding today's discussion, I am almost 45 and I still live at home. However, the situation is a little bit complicated. My parents got divorced when I was in my 30s, and in order to keep the house, I applied for a refinance on the bond with my dad. So I own the house with my dad, and it's just me and my dad. The irony is that I could never afford to buy the house now that I own and that I maintain, because life is expensive. Expensive. Your money isn't fun money, it's just living money.
0: What is your living situation? Are you living in a digs? Are you living

0: in an apartment, maybe you're living with your best friend, maybe you're living with your siblings yet again, maybe you're at varsity and you're living in a digs of 12, 14, 15 people. We want to hear from you. 082-550-5151.
1: Coming up in your headlines, Malawian diplomats have raised concerns over rising numbers of migrants seeking assistance at Durban's Sherwood Hall transit site, fearing some may be exploiting the repatriation program. And Hawks KZN Provincial Commander Campbell Nyuswa says that there is credible evidence identifying the person believed to be behind the theft of the 541-kilogram cocaine consignment in Port Shepstone. I'll have details for you on these stories and others at 4 o'clock.
2: Van Wyk, Julie Van Wyk, he does the sports, Julie Van Wyk.
3: While kicking it off with rugby, Springbok coach Rassie Erasmus believes Saturday's match against the Barbarians presents an important opportunity to build squad depth ahead of the 2026 season. With several players unavailable due to injuries and the Bulls' involvement in the URC final, Erasmus has used the occasion to test several combinations. One of the more notable selections is utility back Kewan Horn, who has been named at fly half. Erasmus says the coaching staff are keen to see how Horn adapts to the role as they continue to strengthen their options in key positions.
4: I think what he does for the Lions, maybe there's not a 10 on his back, but he certainly comes into the mix a lot at 10, at first receiver. And we've been working with him now for, 3 years. At training sessions, and we just like the way he takes the ball to the line. You know, he's an awesome defender. He's got a really great pass, and he's not bunk. You know, he's not a guy that's afraid for if somebody runs into that channel. And I think we're lucky with having guys like Sasha.
3: Then in cricket, Proteas women wicketkeeper Sinala Jafta says they are not panicking ahead of their match against Pakistan today, despite losing their T20 World Cup opener against Australia on Saturday. Jafta says they have full trust in the process and in what coach Mandla Mashimbi decides regarding the 11 put on the field. She believes they have adequately prepared for the tournament, which will eventually be evident in the results.
5: No, we speak on trust, right? For us as a team, we trust the coach's call. And the lovely thing about us, we're very versatile. You had Danae not playing, Tasman not playing. Those are people that can also filter in. So if you're going to say we're going to have the same 11, I think my coach will just giggle, knowing him. But with him, the one thing that even when we were back home, he literally said, just trust the process. Nades, Durkee, they've got so much potential. And for them, any other given day, they will go. And I back them for that. And I think for us is to just know at any point, coach might just say, go in. And it's like, you've done the prep.
3: Then, moving to football, Czechia and South Africa face a must-win showdown in Group A at the Mercedes-Benz Stadium in Atlanta on the 18th of June. That's tomorrow. Bafana are under pressure after a 2-0 defeat to Mexico in the opener, and they'll be without the suspended duo Yaya Sitole and Temba Zwane. Hugo Bruce's side are winless in sixth, with their last victory coming at AFCON. Czechia are in the same position after a 2-1 loss to South Korea, looking dangerous from set pieces but vulnerable out wide. With both teams on 0 points, this fixture carries knockout stage intensity. Only a win keeps their World Cup hopes alive. FIFA World Cup action tonight. The day starts with DRC making their return to the big stage for the first time since 1974. They go up against Portugal, then England face Croatia in a repeat of the 2018 semi-final between the two nations. At 1 a.m, Ghana open their account against Panama. Uzbekistan make their debut in the match against Colombia. That has a 4 a.m. kickoff. Jude Van Beek, 5FM Sports.
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7: up there, Five Driver. It's exactly 25 minutes to 4 o'clock. And let's jump onto the roads. In Gauteng, in Soweto, in Pretoria, in Protea Glen, rather, there's slow moving traffic on the N12 westbound before the R554. That's at Abu Bakar Drive and the R558. If you're in the north of Johannesburg, in Bryanston, there's an accident seen on the N1 southbound before Winnie Mandela Drive, causing delays. Finally, in KwaZulu-Natal, on the N2 northbound before the Umgeni Road interchange, there's a broken down vehicle over there that's blocking the left lane. But always remember to drive carefully, Five Driver, and to approach all these roads with caution. And I'll have your next update just after 4 o'clock. For Five Drive Traffic, I am Palesa Lemeke.

0: Never do. 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Listen, we are on an investigation today. I was having a conversation with my sister last night. She's at Stellenbosch University, talking about digs and the struggle life of communal living. And it got me thinking, like, where are we living as young people in South Africa? Are we still living at home? Are we living with our siblings? Are we splitting rent with our best friends? Where are we living currently? 0825505151. John?
1: Hello, 5 FM. Thank you for a nice show. The one from Bloemfontein. No, I'm living in a big house. Three bedrooms, two bathrooms.
0: Ish.
1: A nice garden, a nice fish pond. Yeah, me and my cat. Have a great one.
0: It's a lot of room for a cat. You know what I mean?
2: It is.
0: It is a lot, Sam.
3: Hi, guys. Welcome to the 5 Drive Show, where we discuss relevant topics. From my side, just a little bit of background. I grew up my living situation. Sam from PE, by the way. My living situation was, I grew up in the hood. You know, in every sense of the word, everything you've seen on TV, I've seen in real life. But right now, I am living in a very modest three-bedroom, two-bathroom house, massive yard in the suburbs, the greenery, the quiet. Modest. Let this be the sign to everyone that where you are currently living will not determine your future. Sana, but start early because, yo, when the bond goes off, but I'm happy and I live with my partner and I'm very happy that we are homeowners.
0: Congrats, man. Homeowners. Ugh. Dreams, dude. Dreams. Okay, Felicia, wrap it up for us.
4: I live in wilderness in a lovely little home across the ocean. I wake up and I see the ocean 360 degrees. Beautiful, don't you think? Wow. If you live through the storms we just had, you're good. If you don't mind the rust and everything just disintegrating and maintenance 24/7, well, then it's okay.
0: Your real estate agents don't like Felicia. There's no doubt about that. You are not selling this very, very nicely. But shout out, Felicia. Shout out to you as well. From digs to apartments to full houses and a cat. We love it. 19 minutes to 4 o'clock. We've got lots to do on the show. We got a little update on the records keeper. We've dwindled it down to 5 possible people.
5: Wow.
0: Yeah, it's intense.
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7: And a challenge that's not very uncommon for you as the IEC with every election cycle is misinformation. But now it's 2026 and you're up against a bigger monster, a machine that is AI. Do you have the efficient ITC system, structure, security, and maybe even the manpower to counter against that?
8: You need to counter it by availing correct information proactively, because by doing so, you minimize the scope for misinformation. We've put together monitoring systems, 24 hours, that monitors the whole edifice of social media so that we can see how the electoral process is being commented on. Thirdly, we are contemplating, we will soon be releasing a draft code of conduct on misinformation so that the people can comment on that. And hopefully, once we've received the comments, we can issue that to all political parties, candidates, and so on. And the last leg, fourthly, is working again with the partners themselves, because they also bear an onus to ensure that their platforms are not used in a manner that negate the credibility of the electoral process. And they need to help us with takedowns where appropriate. They need to help us with labeling certain content where it is appropriate.
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9: This Nando's ad is not an ad. It's a Wednesday reminder on a Wednesday.
5: with a beautiful professional voice and music made specifically for you. 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
9: Wow.
5: Now that's something worth being reminded about.
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12: She took one large bite, said, ew, I make them better at home, and put it right back on the tray. I needed this job, and I would never do anything to compromise it. If I was going to risk my career for a burger, I'd at least finish the burger.
13: At no point did I take a bite of the burger and return it on the plate. That's preposterous. Mrs. Patty, I came here expecting food, some good company, a pleasant event. Instead, I find myself falsely accused and forced to defend my name because of the actions of an unprofessional waiter who clearly arrived hungrier than the guests.
14: Listen, I'll take the waiter side here. The lady in this part, she says that I came here for good food. Okay? Red flag there. So what do you mean?

0: again. I'm gonna need a minute.
1: We back, baby. Rissa, BRB. That's what we say. That's who we is now. On the way, we got a little after school. Is after school. Young Zoram Jolie. Are you ready to guess?
2: Yes.
1: What's 4 plus 4?
2: It's 16.
1: That is incorrect.
3: No, that's 4 times. Stop. 4.
1: Yeah, it's 4 times.
2: Oh, no, because Nick presented it to me on a piece of paper and the plus was on the side.
1: Oh, so, yes, yeah. Because I wrote out what I said to you, because that would be effective in radio.
2: Yes.
3: What
2: yes.
3: piece of paper?
4: I was about to ask.
2: I threw it away now.
4: Wait.
2: There's a dustbin in the corner for real.
1: There is indeed. 082-550-5151. Kids of Mzansi, it's your time to shine. We want to play your favorite track. We need an opening song for the 4 o'clock hour. And that song could be yours. So jump into the WhatsApp line right now. Hum as your favorite song. And next we play a little Haftar School is Haftar School. Don't go anywhere.
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0: Ariana Grande, I hate that I made you love me. It's a bit deep. It's a bit rough, Ariana, for a Wednesday, my dog. You good?
1: She's got a lot of feelings.
2: She's not okay.
0: She is not okay. Yeah, can we discuss just for 2 seconds? We have after. Ariana Grande is not okay.
1: She's not.
0: Whatever happened on that.
1: On Wicked.
0: On Wicked was wicked.
1: It's crazy. Literally is. Whatever happened there. I think, isn't it? But they did say it was because of the pause in filming. Like, not what happened, but something that affected them to a certain extent. Not just them, but like, I think the cast, production, and a lot of people was COVID pausing. The production for Wicked, and then it was paused for a couple of years, and they were quite sad because they were like, is it gonna happen, is it not, this is gonna be amazing, if it does, if it doesn't, like, did I miss my big break, someone like Cynthia maybe. So like, yeah, that did make them sad, but they did it, so I thought they'd be happier now.
0: But that's what I'm saying, there's some dark things going on. Anyway, from Ariana Grande to
3: After School is After School. It's time to settle it.
4: Why Drive.
0: All right. Are we ready to guess, everybody?
2: Yeah, we are.
0: We got Denver. Denver, Colorado. I'm sorry. I actually love that name, man. Eh? Denver.
2: Woo. Denver is a nice name.
5: My dad has a cousin named Denver. Yeah.
0: Very lacquer. Very, very lacquer. Okay, so Denver is humming for us. Young, are you ready?
1: Mm-hmm.
0: No, you better be. Younga knows exactly what the song is. So does Jude. Judy, hit us.
5: I'm stumped today.
0: Really?
2: Sure.
0: I thought it was Bob Marley's Stir It Up.
2: Is it?
5: Stir It Up.
0: Yeah.
5: Doodum.
0: Doodum. Doom. Little darling, stir it up. Banger.
1: Woo!
0: Pally?
2: Yo. I heard. To the left, to the left.
0: Everything you own in the box, to the left.
2: You know, okay, that's what all I right. heard.

0: Pally,
1: That was not it.
0: Yeah,
1: no, I take it back.
2: I think I know what it is.
0: Okay,
2: now.
0: Jude, hit us in the face.
2: That is undoubtedly Hannah Montana, Best of Both Worlds.
0: That is trash. 082-550-5151. Younger's going to hold back on her guess. What is yours? Jump into the WhatsApp line. What was Denver humming? He has a little Coldplay, Sky Full of Stars. Will take us just to 2 just before 4 o'clock, and then we'll get the answer.

0: We are having such an interesting conversation off air right now, and we can't reveal anything.
1: So why do you
0: maybe
1: say?
0: No, we'll do it tomorrow.
1: No, because now we have to say.
0: Yeah, tomorrow we have to do it.
1: We're talking about wind.
0: Yeah, we're talking about releasing yourself.
1: Wind.
0: But yeah. Not like Oak and the Comrades.
2: Farts.
0: Yeah, farts. Talking about farts. Yeah. Anyway, let's not do that.
3: After school, it's time to settle it.
4: I drive.
0: Yes! Denver is on the line. How's it, Denver? How are you?
5: Good afternoon. I'm fine, and you?
0: Yeah, all good. Thank you, Denver. Denver, you hummed such a lekker track. What is the answer? Young Jordy's already said, what is the answer?
5: It's the Weekend and the Starboy.
0: Yes! And we love it.
1: The Weekend.
0: The Weekend.
1: Isn't that what Younger said?
0: Yeah, that's exactly what Younger said. Denver, thanks so much. We appreciate it. Have a good day.
5: Thank you. Bye-bye.
0: Oh, we're liquor. Denver for After School's After School. Absolutely cooked on that one. We're going to give it a spin at the beninging of the next hour. Starboy the Weekend. Also, for the Great Divide, we want to get into voter registration. This weekend is a big weekend, if you haven't heard as yet. We'll give you some information on that. But we want to ask a pertinent question as young people. Are we doing enough to understand why we vote, where we vote, and who we're voting for? Stay tuned. It's going to be huge. Don't go anywhere.
6: Your 4 o'clock headlines. Malawians raise concerns over Durban repatriation site migrants and the search for a 6-year-old Ebola patient after the DRC hospital attack.
7: In your sports, Erasmus uses Barbarians clash to expand Springbok depth, and India are 59 without loss after 6 overs against the Netherlands in their T20 Women's Cricket World Cup encounter. That and more for you at 4:30.
6: Good afternoon for 5 Drive News. I am Young Amjoli. Malawian diplomats have raised concerns over rising numbers of migrants seeking assistance at Durban's Sherwood Hall transit site, fearing some may be exploiting the repatriation program. Tensions flared earlier this morning after some migrants reportedly clashed with immigration officers. Malawian official Adam Ali.
8: The place is not cleared because some of us like still heaping here. That's a problem which we're having. And they are even ask the councillor to say that, can we close this camp? Those who are coming, they must direct to another place so that we must know what are we doing. Because at the end of the day, people, they will be piling. If we take 1,000 people today, then the following days, another 1,000 is coming.
6: KZN Home Affairs official Cyril Mwabe says authorities are working with police and the Malawian government to restore order at the site and to fast-track the repatriation process.
9: That is the measure we're trying to put in place to cordon this place. Anybody that is not in the site at the time of the cordoning is not going to be allowed to come here because we are having that kind of a serious challenge. Once we have cordoned this place, the other place that we have, we are coming up with, is also a place where access is going to be controlled.
6: KZN Hawks Provincial Commander Campbell Nyuswa says that there is credible evidence identifying the person believed to be behind the theft of the 541-kilogram cocaine consignment in Port Shepstone. His testimony before the Matlanga Commission corroborates that of Lieutenant Colonel Gavin Jacob and Warrant Officer Carl Sunder. Nyuswa further testified that an alleged informer visited the Hawks Durban offices and provided senior officials with information relating to the matter.
10: I have no association with that person. There was a person that came to Durban office and gave information about it. And he was taken to senior officers and DPCI investigators were told about this person.
6: And lastly, health officials in the DRC are searching for a 6-year-old girl with Ebola who was taken from a treatment facility in North Kivu province. More than 600 cases of the virus have been confirmed in the country, with over 100 deaths recorded since the outbreak started. The BBC's Camilla Mills reports.
11: According to an official notice, the mother and child were removed from a hospital by a group of men who refused their transfer to an Ebola treatment centre. Authorities say the child had tested positive for the virus and are appealing for information on her whereabouts. The case highlights the difficulties facing health workers as they try to contain the latest Ebola outbreak.
6: Your top story at 4 o'clock. Malawian diplomats have raised concerns over rising numbers of migrants seeking assistance at Durban's Sherwood Hall transit site, fearing some may be exploiting the repatriation program. For 5 Drive News, I am Yangam Joli. 5% traffic. What's up there, 5 Drive? It's exactly 3 minutes after 4 o'clock. Let's jump onto the roads. We start off in KwaZulu-Natal on the M3 southbound from the New England Road interchange to Market Road interchange. There's back-to-back congestion over there, so do expect delays. Over on the M2 northbound after the Eyabiyaklota interchange, there's an accident scene over there that's affecting the left lane, so do expect delays over there as well. In the Western Cape on the M2 outbound on Hospital Bend, there's a stationary vehicle in that area that's obstructing the right lane, but fortunately for you, there are no delays in that area. And finally, in Gauteng, if you're in Paulshof, expect some delays on Witkoppen Road, that's between Stonehaven and Main Road. Always remember to drive carefully, 5 Driver, and to approach all these roads with caution. And I'll have your next update just after 20 past 4. For 5 Drive Traffic, I am Palisa Lemeke.
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1: 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Voter registration. 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

0: 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Nick Archibald on your radio. It is Young Zotten Drarley here, Jude Van Vake, Palesa Lemeke, Shabzy Medallion, and Sagos all on your radio. Now, we have to have a very deep, possibly, you know, introspective discussion for this today.
1: The Great Divide. The Great Divide. 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Which side are you on?
0: Okay, are we ready? Everyone taking a deep breath? This weekend, voter registration is happening across the country. We've got local government elections happening in 2026. And if you're a young person and you want to turn off the radio, stop.
2: Don't do it.
0: Because we as young people, we need to have this conversation. Because it is a true fact. I stumbled upon this article on the Daily Maverick. Naledi Mashishi, Ritumetse Pilane, and Salim Nkosi, who are three incredible journalists, who went out and interviewed young people in South Africa. Because we know this historically, and it's even now within the voter registration, is young adults 16 to 24 and then 24 to 35... are the least registered population group in the country. But they are also one of the biggest population groups in the country. Between 16 and 35, we have a very strong, numbers-wise, strong youth population in South Africa. Mm. And we as young people, historically, have not voted enough. And we've put it down to many things, not relating to political parties, not feeling like we are important in the political world. My worst one is, I'm not interested in politics. What do you mean? What do you
2: Politics mean? Is interested in you.
0: Yes, everything is political. As right now, we work for a government institution, the SABC. You know what I mean? Everything around you, from the roads that you walk on, the roads you drive on, the robots, to police, to everybody. And yes, I'm not saying we have a perfect society where everything works, so we must all vote to be happy and dandy about it. But I do think this is a call to young people. And I know Big Chief Tsepi Moji on 5 early mornings is doing a big push for voter registration as well. But we want to, you know, we want a piece of the pie. We want to say to you, hey, listen, we believe in you as the youth. And yes, this weekend you can go and register, be it at near, you know, your university. I did that back in 2019. I was voting at university and then I had to change. I thought it was quite a complicated process to change location. It's not actually on the IEC website. So if that scares you, there you have it from personal experience. It's not that hard to change it. It literally takes 10 minutes on the website. But the question remains, because we want to ask you as a young person and ourselves as young people, and it might be an introspective thing, it might not be, but we want to hear your thoughts on this. When it comes to the lack of voting, is it the fault of political parties not relating enough to us as young people? Or, and this is the other side of the Great Divide, are we not doing enough work to understand the political spaces in South Africa? Yangam Jolly, talk to us.
3: Maybe we're not doing enough to understand the political spaces in South Africa. I would think that maybe. And I say that because there's a variety of like political parties. They all stand for different things. They have different policies. With that in mind, I don't think the current youth care enough to really get entrenched in any information and do any research into our political space. That's genuinely what I think. I think there's just a lot of criticism, like, oh, this is happening, or oh, this political party is doing this, or government's doing that. But I don't think there's enough effort in doing enough research, maybe even the history of all of these parties, to figure out why things are the way they are with, I don't know if I'm making sense.
0: No, you are, because I think we kind of said this yesterday as well when it comes to, you know, June 16th, 1976 and the Soweto uprising. We don't know enough about our history, and we don't know enough. And I, admittedly, as a young person, I'm admitting to you right now, if you're on the other side of this microphone, I'm admitting to you right now, I don't know enough about political parties. And I have read all the manifestos. I've all read all the manifestos.
2: That's another question you should ask yourself. When last did you read a manifesto?
0: Yeah.
4: It's and the whole thing.
0: Yeah, yes. The whole thing. Yeah. Top to bottom. And understand that also politics aren't people. Politics are manifestos. Mm-hmm. Pali, what do you say? Are you saying, are we not doing enough work? Or is it the political parties to, you know, relate to us more?
4: Yeah, I think it's us. I think we are lazy to... We don't want to read the manifestos, you know. Mm. Young people aren't... I think we also just want to be fed the information, you know, instead of having to go through the work itself. Mm. So there's also a little bit of entitlement in it. That's what,
0: it's true. We are entitled because we also take the vote for granted.
4: Yeah.
0: Like voting in South Africa, everyone in South Africa allowed to vote is only a 32-year thing. It's 32 years old. That's it.
4: Yeah.
0: That is how young our democracy is. Yet, I'm not interested in politics.
4: Yeah, you can't be interested.
0: It rubs me up the wrong way. Hey? And again, like, I want to do more. I want to know more. But, you know, at least I know that I want to try, you know? Judy? Mm.
2: I think, to be fair to the cohort that are not registered, sorry, before I get into that, another excuse, my vote won't make a difference.
5: Yeah.
2: Do you know if everyone who said that voted, it would make a difference?
4: Yeah.
0: Exactly.
4: I think the fact that we're even a government of national unity shows that your vote
0: does make
4: count.
0: A difference.
2: Does count, yeah.
0: Exactly.
2: And then the other thing I wanted to touch on, to be fair to the cohort that are not registered to vote, in terms of the political landscape, in terms of the options that we have, there aren't
0: parties aren't doing enough to relate to the youth.
2: Exactly.
0: The thing is, like, we as young people, like, yes, I care about taxes, and yes, I care about, you know, roads and I don't know, the oil prices and things that affect my retirement annuity, but actually I don't care. I care that I can turn on my tap and there's water coming out. Mm. You know, I care that I have electricity to groove, dog. You know what I mean? Like, I want to charge my speaker and have a party with my mates. I want to make a braai for food, not to make a braai for light. Do you know what I mean?
3: Yeah. Like, maybe, you know, they only care when they're affected. Do you get what I'm saying?
0: So maybe more young people should be in politics?
3: Yeah, absolutely. Yeah.
0: So,
3: yes.
0: So 20, 22, 23-year-olds should be doing more. And, well, maybe that's on us. Maybe we should be doing more to be in politics. 082-550-5151. That's the question today for The Great Divide. It's voter registration weekend this weekend. We're asking, is the fault of political parties not relating enough to us? Is that the reason that we're not voting? Or are we not doing enough work to understand our political spaces in South Africa?
4: What's up there, 5Drive? It's exactly 20 minutes past 4 o'clock. Let's jump onto the roads. Starting off in Gauteng in Alexandra, traffic is congested on the N3 southbound. That's from Marlborough Drive all the way to the Galulis interchange. In KwaZulu-Natal, on the N3 southbound from the New England Road interchange to the Market Road interchange, there's back-to-back congestion over there as well, so do expect delays. On the N2 northbound, after the Eapia Kluwete interchange, there's an accident scene that's blocking the left lane in that area, also causing delays. And finally, in the Western Cape on the N2 outbound on Hospital Bend, there's a stationary truck over there that's affecting the right lane. But fortunately for you, 5Driver, there are no delays in that area. Always remember to drive carefully and to approach all these roads with caution. And I'll have your next update around 20 to 5. For 5Drive Traffic, I am Palesa Lemeke.
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0: Say goes, darling, lead us fearlessly into an inspirational word of the day. Speak to me.
6: Make sure 10 years from now, you look back and say, I chose this life, I didn't settle for it.
0: Whoa! Mm.
6: I chose this life, I didn't settle for it.
0: Wow! Say it again.
6: Make sure 10 years later from now,
0: come on,
6: when you look back, you can say to yourself, I chose this life, I didn't settle for it.
0: We have 30 seconds to fill. Say it again! Say it again, my sister.
6: Be younger. In 10 years' time,
0: someone younger, say it, dog.
6: Looking back,
0: come on.
6: You should like really like what you got going on. Sorry, I don't know word for word. 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

0: I like you. Post Malone, Doja Cat on this one. It's 5 Drive on 5 FM. We got a couple of voice notes coming through for the Great Divide today. We're asking this question. With voter registration up this weekend, we as young people, we're being lambasted in the media. That's what's happening currently. We're being told that we don't do enough, we don't vote enough, and we must vote, we must register, and we must vote. It's just the way it is. So many people have, you know, sacrificed for us to be able to do that, first
1: people
0: and foremost. People died for that, right? So we also have the responsibility to then also understand the political spaces around us. So we want to know the lack of voting as young people. Is it because, or is that the fault rather, of political parties not relating enough to us as young people? Or are we not doing enough research, understanding for, you know, what the political spaces actually look like in South Africa? 0825505151.
2: Hi guys, we really need the young bloods. We don't need the dinosaurs. The dinosaurs needs to retire. They're extinct. We need the young bloods, the new generation. You know, yeah.
0: I think what he's saying it's the political bodies.
3: Mm. Yes.
0: Honestly, for me, I think I agree very much.
4: Hi guys, it's Lyndon here from Cape Town. So, as young people, right? So I've been one of those that said, you know what, I'm not going to vote because my vote doesn't count. But then essentially, I started voting, right? So it's not necessarily that you're not voting because your one vote won't count, right? It's essentially you vote. But regardless of who's in power, right? So it could be any of the political parties. It could be our new government that's formed of different political parties. Like, there's still no change. And I think that's why young people decide not to vote. So regardless of who's in power, we don't see any difference.
1: That's a fair point.
0: I genuinely cannot argue with that, because I think we feel the same. What's it called? Voter fatigue. There's even a word for this, where you're not seeing any change. So you're like, well, why must I vote then? However, I still think, not think, I still know that voting as a young person is a massive privilege, but two, will make a massive impact.
1: I mean, look at the last national election. It showed the political parties that we are not happy with the one that's governing.
0: Exactly.
1: Therefore, they didn't get majority and had to create GNU.
0: Exactly, yeah. Mm. And again, can we sit here and argue and say wholeheartedly that the GNU is the best thing ever?
1: No.
0: No, but also that's not our prerogative. Our prerogative is to put people who we believe will represent us in government, in parliament, to make the best decisions for the future of our country. So 0825505151. As young people in South Africa, the question is this. Us not voting as young people, is it the fault of the political parties not relating enough to us and our struggles? Or are we, and introspectively, are we not doing enough to understand what the political landscape looks like in South Africa? 0825505151.
5: Coming up in your headlines, judgment has been reserved in the matter between the MK Party and the IEC at the Electoral Court in Johannesburg. And Malawian diplomats have raised concerns over rising numbers of migrants seeking assistance at Durban's Sherwood Hall transit site, fearing some may be exploiting the repatriation program. I'll have details for you on these stories and others at 5 o'clock.
6: Well, we're here at one of our featured matches, and I must say I'm really looking forward to it. The atmosphere is terrific, and alongside me is Jude Van Wyk. 5 Drive
1: Sport with Jude. Well, let's start off with cricket. Proteas women wicketkeeper Sinala Jafta says they are not panicking ahead of their match against Pakistan today. Despite losing their T20 World Cup opener against Australia on Saturday, Jafta says they have full trust in the process and in what coach Mandlama Shimbi decides regarding the 11 put on the field. She believes they have adequately prepared for the tournament, which will eventually be evident in the results.
7: No, we speak on trust, right? For us as a team, we trust the coach's call. And the lovely thing about us, we're very versatile. You had Danae not playing.

0: guys were not playing. Those are people that can also filter in. So if you're going to say we're going to have the same 11, I think my coach will just giggle, knowing him. But with him, the one thing that even when we were back home, he literally said, just trust the process. Nades, Durky, they've got so much potential. And for them, any other given day, they will go. And I back them for that. And I think for us is to just know at any point, coach might just say, go in. And it's like, you've done the prep.
1: So the Proteas up against Pakistan a bit later. Gets underway at 7:30. Live action sees India up against the Netherlands at the moment. The Netherlands won the toss and elected to field first. India currently 124-1 after 12.4 overs. Smriti Mandhana on 48. She's in the middle with Jemima Rodrigues. Shefali Verma, she made 55 runs in her time in the middle. And then earlier in the day, Australia were in action, and they won. They beat Bangladesh by 9 wickets. Bangladesh batting first made it to 77 for 8 in their 20 overs, and Australia reached that target in 9.3 overs. 78 for 1 was their score. Then moving to rugby, Springbok coach Rassie Erasmus believes Saturday's match against the Barbarians presents an important opportunity to build squad depth ahead of the 2026 season, with several players unavailable due to injuries and the Bulls' involvement in the URC final. Erasmus has used the occasion to test several combinations. One of the more notable selections is utility back Ewan Horn, who has been named at fly half. Erasmus says the coaching staff are keen to see how Horn adapts to the new role as they continue to strengthen their options in key positions.
2: I think what he does for the Lions, maybe there's not a 10 on his back, but he certainly comes into the mix a lot at 10, at first receiver. And we've been working with him now for, 3 years at training sessions, and we just like the way he takes the ball to the line. You know, he's an awesome defender. He's got a really great pass, and he's not bunk. You know, he's not a guy that's afraid for if somebody runs into that channel. And I think we're lucky with having guys like Sasha.
1: FIFA World Cup action tonight. The day starts with DRC making their return to the big stage for the first time since 1974. They go up against Portugal, the DRC. Then England face Croatia in what is a repeat of the 2018 semi-final between the two nations. Then at 1 a.m. Ghana open their account against Panama. Uzbekistan make their debut at the World Cup in a match against Colombia, and that has a 4 a.m. kickoff. Jude Van Veek, 5FM Sports.
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8: What's up there, 5 Driver? It's exactly 25 minutes to 5 o'clock. Let's jump onto the roads. We start off in the Western Cape on the N1 inbound. On the ramp to the M5 southbound, there's congestion over there, so do expect delays in that area. In Gauteng and Sandton, traffic is heavily backed up on Greyston Drive. That's between Rivonia Road and Catherine Drive. And lastly, if you're in Alexandra, traffic is congested on the N3 southbound from Marlborough Drive all the way to the Gululis interchange. But always remember to drive carefully, 5 Driver. driver and to approach all these roads with caution. And I'll have your next update just after 5 o'clock. For 5 Drive Traffic, I am Palisa Lemeke.
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4: Someone needs to help my brother out, dog. 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Someone send him a coffee.
9: Who are you talking about?
4: You, bruh.
9: I'm Jude. Well and dandy.
4: Are you? Jude was nearly passing out at like 2:30. This man, because of you, we get to know everything that's going on with the FIFA World Cup.
9: Watching every match of the FIFA World Cup in this specific time zone is impossible. 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
10: I bet we can't find people who AI has already changed how you do your job.
11: A graphic artist in the clothing manufacturing industry. I use it to prep artwork. And normally I would trace and draw and it would take me days on end.
12: I'm a teacher, so I love administrative parts and to lesson planning. And but my fear is dependency, you know.
13: I'm an occupational therapist and I have to write tons of reports. And AI has been amazing in helping me do that. I obviously proofread and change whatever that I feel is not relevant.
14: A breakdown mechanic and I have been using AI to help me to identify the specific torque specifications.
15: I am an attorney. I do not use AI. I know a couple of attorneys who did rely on ChatGPT to prepare for their matters. So they were citing case law that didn't actually exist. And I know some at the moment who are currently disbarred.
5: 5 Breakfast, 6 a.m. to 9 a.m. with Nick Hammond. Everybody knows. From Table Mountain to God's Window, 5FM is everywhere you are. 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

0: Alesso, One Republic in your eyes on 5 Drive on 5 FM. 19 minutes now to 5 o'clock. Now, we got to wrap it up. It's the Great Divide. We're talking about voter registration. I haven't asked a question, and I'm just hoping I get the right answers.
1: From us.
0: Have we all registered to vote?
1: Not in my new area. Because, you know, if you register once and you still stay where you stay.
0: Yes, yeah.
1: You stay registered.
0: So are you going to do it tonight? Because I told you it's only like a 10-minute process.
1: Yes. No, I need to register in my new area.
0: Yeah, you must.
1: I've never voted in the area.
0: Yeah.
1: I actually need to find out where the voting station is.
0: I can tell you. I used to live there. Don't worry.
1: Thank you.
0: Because I was still registered there. I had to change it to where I live now as well. Got you, big daddy. Pally, have you registered to vote?
2: I was actually going to go back home to vote. But no, like Jude, I have to register in my new area.
0: I was also going to go home and vote. Because I was like, but it doesn't make sense.
2: It really doesn't.
0: Because you don't live there. Do you know what I mean? Like, and especially these local government elections, that affects like your councillors, and that kind of thing. And I wanted to do research. Maybe if you're listening, I read a story, but I didn't check sources. But maybe you are the source. 0825505151. That the party for which you vote for your... So you have two votes. You have like your... It's like your sort of like municipality, or not your municipality, your area, and then your municipality. Your area vote gets counted twice. So whoever you vote for in your, I'm getting this wrong. I'm going to do research. Yeah, let me not talk. I don't want
1: to don't mislead us.
0: So you vote twice essentially, and there's something about how the count works for your votes. I want to figure that out. Maybe we'll get a political analyst on the show tomorrow. We'll figure it out. Young Zodam Jolie, have you registered to vote?
3: I don't think not yet, but I probably will tonight.
0: Nice. Yeah. Cool. And you obviously need to register for your area, which will help as well. Especially for like students and stuff. Eh? Like my sister, she was like, no, I'm just going to come vote at home. And I said, that doesn't make any sense.
1: Because you don't stay here.
0: You don't live here. So vote where you live. All right. Okay. We have so many voice notes.
3: I am registered.
0: Yeah. Nice one. The question we asked today for the Great Divide is, the fault of young people not voting, is that political parties or young people themselves not doing enough research? Let's go to Samara.
4: Good afternoon, guys. I hope you guys are doing pretty well. I'm done with my photo. This one is very hectic and it's very complex. Number one, the first problem that we struggle with, we are taught to be employed, but those in politics are deployed. You see, one problem, big problem, that one. Because now what they do, they don't go with the competence, they go with who they know or who they were in struggle with. And as youth, we think differently from that. That's one problem. And also, you vote for a party, you don't vote for a person. So as youth, we are trying to maneuver and think through stuff, and it takes us time to understand.
0: Yes, but then also then do the work. Like, Samara, I get you. And 100%, you know, and unfortunately, our media and our judiciary services are so good in South Africa that we are aware of so many problems within governments, within political parties. But that deters you from even voting. And what we're trying to say, and what we're backing here at 5FM and here at 5 Drive, is that you must vote and you must do the research. Because as young people, if we're going to throw away the right that people died for, what was the point? You know what I mean? Boozy?
5: Moloni Gebosan. So I know with the Great Divide, you can't be in the middle, but with an issue like this, I feel like there is no isolated problem. The same way it is the government's problem for not, or political parties' problem for not proactively seeking out young people, it is also the fault of the young people for not going out to seek that information themselves. With that being said, for this conversation, I will say that I blame every single young person who says, Bona, they don't do politics or they don't want to vote. First of all, guys, if we want to figure out why do you need to grow your a sourdough so that we can go. But when you need to figure out which political party to vote for, why it's important to vote, to things like that, we somehow have voter fatigue or this like that. No, even us as young people, we are to blame. We must take the responsibility for our own future.
0: Thank you. And also, like, we can search on TikTok and we go, how to make sourdough. It's a great point, Mbuzi. You can also search Jax. And you can also search Dan Korda, former presenter here at 5FM. You can there are political commentators who are our age, who will teach you, who will show you. And yes, at times they will have their own intentions, but at least it's an entry point to understanding the political landscapes. Guys, it's very complicated, and I'm not trying to say that it's not complicated. There are so many different things. We're having a conversation about, and we can't discuss particular political parties on the show. It's quite literally illegal, and I won't do that. But also, once you read manifestos, you realize that you as a person relates to specific parts of that manifesto within that political party, regardless of how you relate to their leader or their deputy leader or whatever. Do you know what I mean? But you have to read it to know that. So let's do our things. This weekend, there's a big registration drive, and we as 5FM, we as 5Drive are saying to you, as young people, we are going to be registering. We are going to be voting come the municipal elections later on in this year, and we got to make sure that we are registered in the right areas. If you go to iec.co.za, or you just say voter registration in Google, in wherever you get your Safari, whatever it is, put it in there. Go and check your voter registration
1: status.
0: Currently, it'll tell you are you registered, where you registered for. It'll give you all the details on the IEC website. And let's do this thing as young people in South Africa. It's so, so important.
6: So I'm in the middle of the perfect dinner date, and this man is doing everything right. When a message comes through on my phone, emergency, come quick. I immediately make up something about a PR disaster and excuse myself. I run for my car and drive off, pushing my poor 1.1 to its limits. I'm weaving le like a Formula White Watch driver, squeezing past two I love your perm but not on my windows, and even past Ukoko Wabantu signaling a right-hand turn with her arm. And deep down, I realized that the petrol I'm going through could have its own episode on I Blew It. Eventually, I make it to Chicken Licken. I dash inside and find her waiting. The emergency? A broken nail. Might sound crazy, but it shows I will do anything for a soul sister. The soul sister meals from Chicken Licken, starting from $40. Chicken Licken. Soul food.
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6: Thought I'd give my input about teachers. Side note, Nicholas Archibald, we were in the same grade together in the whole of primary school. It's been awesome to hear you talk every afternoon. Glad you got a job.
7: Thanks, bro.
6: And secondly, on...
7: Whoa, hold on.
8: I definitely knew you were going to get a job, but I'm just happy you got to use your God's gift and choose your mouth, because Dad used to talk a lot at school.
7: Okay. Oh, wow. Okay.

0: I just might.
1: Yeah, okay. This takes us to 5 minutes now before 5 o'clock. Come on. Well, hit or miss, we are doing FIFA World Cup songs, and you got to submit the greatest FIFA World Cup song you think will get you into the hit lounge. On Mondizi for Sheezy, I played you K9's Waving Flag from 2010. I mean, obviously, you have to play a 2010 song, right? Now, the question is, Young Zotum Jolie, who we are now, Judy, are you happy with this? We're going to attach Palesa Lemeke to Young Jolie. Are you happy with that?
2: Makes no difference to me.
1: That's what I'm saying, Mardo. All right, Young Zotum Jolie, what song are you submitting for Hit 'Em?
3: I'm submitting what is actually seen as the best World Cup song of time.
1: Is it?
3: It's true. If you check on Google, you can Google it. It's a fact.
1: Googly McGoogly.
3: It's Waka Waka.
1: Waka Waka.
3: Waka Waka.
1: Shakira. And
3: please, also, when we judge, remember, these are World Cup songs, you know. We're in a, what do you call those things? A vacuum.
1: Of
3: songs.
1: Of okay.
3: Yes. World Cup songs.
1: I.e. we're in a theme.
3: Yes. Oh.
2: Don't we have a theme every week?
1: We do indeed. So I'm not sure what that was about. But anyway, Younger, I fully agree with you.
3: Yes.
1: I'm going to withhold my vote for a second. I want to go to Judy. Has some concerns.
2: Do I? Yeah, the fact that you didn't mention Freshly Ground is kind of touching. Because they are part of the song.
4: They are.
2: They're a featured artist.
3: In my defense, when I said Waka Waka,
2: but the song is a hit.
4: But she didn't say Shakira.
3: I was looking.
1: She just said the name of the song, so yeah. it is concerning. And I,
3: you guys asked me to pick a song. The name of the song is Waka Waka, Waka, Waka.
1: By
3: Freshly Ground and Shakira.
2: No, it's actually Shakira featuring. Yeah.
1: But anyway, it's a hit for me. Pali, what do you say?
4: It's a hit because I'm attached to Yanga. We got this.
1: Yes, I remember that. 082-550-5151. Hi, Bo. Okay, for your votes, hit or miss, jump to the WhatsApp line. Let's go.

0: love this one. Shakira, Freshly Ground. For Hidombe. Where are we sending young Zoram Choli and Palesa Lemeke?
1: It's a hurt.
0: It's a hurt.
1: From Cape Town. Bye.
0: Oh, thanks, Angie.
2: Hey, Five, Sean here. I'm not going to comment on the song, but I'm going to redeem myself for my comment last week with regards to makeup. So it's a hit.
0: It's a hit. There we go. Sean still loves you.
3: It's a must. It's a must. Shame on you, younger. I sent a previous voice note, but I accidentally made it a view once. It's a must. Zumare, it's a must.
0: Yo. I don't even know what that was. It sounded like a
4: guys,
0: miss.
4: Ricky from GQ, yeah? Met my wife in the 2010 World Cup. So, sorry, the best year of my life. But unfortunately, working in the club industry, we heard the song so many times that the barman started bashing their heads in with empty bottles just to make the time go by while the song played. So yeah, unfortunately, PTSD's kicked in. That's a miss for me, sorry.
0: That wasn't me laughing.
5: It was.
0: Palesa, young Amjoli, you are in the miss quarters.
6: How do you guys feel?
0: Forever.
5: No, that's
0: no,
5: right.
0: Not forever.
5: That's
0: for not the rest of the week.
5: Forever. That's all.
0: I'm sorry. Not ready though.
5: No, you don't.
0: It is what it is. I'm in the Hillel, baby.
5: Your 5 o'clock headlines. Judgment reserved in the MK Party's electoral court matter. And economists link the inflation rise to global oil prices and fuel hikes.
6: In your sports, DRC make their return to the big stage when they face Portugal at the FIFA World Cup tonight. And India, they are 190-4 after 19 overs against the Netherlands in their T20 Women's World Cup. That and more for you at 5:30.
5: Good afternoon for 5 Drive News. I am Yangam Joli. Judgment has been reserved in the matter between the MK Party and the IEC at the Electoral Court in Johannesburg. The MK Party and its heads of argument alleged that the technical glitches that had occurred with the IEC leaderboard system were because the commission manipulated the system when the dashboard went offline, further alleging vote rigging. Commission CEO Simon Mabolo.
7: Credibility is an important premium in the electoral process, which is why we've insisted that the matter be heard so that it can be determined judiciously on the basis of evidence and not some atmospheric attacks against each other.
5: Malawian diplomats have raised concerns over rising numbers of migrants seeking assistance at Durban's Sherwood Hall transit site, fearing some may be exploiting the repatriation program. Tensions flared earlier this morning after some migrants reportedly clashed with immigration officers. Malawian official Adam Ali.
8: The place is not cleared because some of us like still heaping here. That's the problem which we're having. And I even ask the councillor to say that, can we close this camp? Those who are coming, they must direct to another place so that we must know what are we doing. Because at the end of the day, people, they will be piling. If we take 1,000 people today, then the following days, another 1,000 is coming.
5: Economists say the jump in inflation to 4.5% year-on-year in May, its highest level since July 2024, is being driven primarily by surging global oil prices and domestic fuel hikes. Investec chief economist Annabelle Bishop says while June saw petrol price increases, a slight reprieve is on the horizon for July.
9: May CPI inflation jumped to 4.5% from 4%, with ongoing inflationary effects from the second month of diesel and price hikes on the oil price drop of the Middle East. Remember, this inflation is for the month of May, and that's when we saw another tranche of large fuel price hikes. Indeed, as we actually have a look at the inflation figures going forward.
5: And lastly, Ghana is hosting a major conference on reparatory justice following a landmark UN resolution recognizing the trafficking and enslavement of Africans as the gravest crime against humanity. Leaders, historians and legal experts from more than 80 countries are meeting in Accra to discuss the next steps, including restitution and reparations. The gathering comes after 123 UN member states backed the resolution in March. Your top story at 5 o'clock. Judgment has been reserved in the matter between the MK Party and the IEC at the Electoral Court in Johannesburg. For 5 Drive News, I am Yangam Joli. 5 is in traffic.
10: What's up there, 5 Drive? It's exactly 5 minutes after 5 o'clock. Let's jump onto the roads. Starting off in Gauteng, if you're heading into the Johannesburg CBD, traffic is sluggish on the M2 westbound from Heidelberg Road all the way to the Crown Interchange, and that's all due to an accident in the area. If you're in Paulshof, expect a more than a 20-minute delay on Witkoppen Road approaching Main Road due to faulty traffic lights. In Sandton, traffic is heavily backed up on Greyston Drive between Rivonia Road and Catherine Drive. And finally, in the Western Cape, on the N1 inbound, on the ramp to the M5 southbound ramp, there's congestion in that area, so do expect delays in that area. But always remember to drive carefully, 5 Driver, and to approach all these roads with caution. And I'll have your next update around 20 past 5. For 5 Drive Traffic, I am Palesa Lemeke.
11: This is 5 Drive with Vanella Bodelwa and Nick Archibald.
0: Nick Archibald here. Hi, everyone. Jude van Wyk, of course. Palesa Lemeke. And the one and only Yonakata Lady.
12: Hey, hey, hey.
0: Happy Youth Day yet again.
12: Yes, yeah. Absolutely. Yeah. I've come back.
0: Yeah.
12: I come back.
0: Back again.
12: My name is Tato.
11: Drive with Zanele Bodelwa and Nick Archibald.
0: Bye.

0: FM, Shimza Alderbrook on 5 Drive. Come on. 13 minutes after 5 o'clock. We got to do big things today. We got to delve into the world of storytelling relay. Come on. Right. The story began this week with James, who submitted the story to us. Check it out.
1: I woke up this morning around 3 a.m. because I had my test, which was supposed to be written at 11 today. Then I decided to drive all the way to Pretoria. I reached school, but then it was too early and the gates weren't open yet, so I didn't have a place to park my car. And as I was about to get out of my car to try and see if there was a security around,
0: turns out he was transported to, as James leaves his car, he steps into and through a vortex, ends up being transported to the top of the Drakensberg. A man in the distance approaches him and says, what does the man say? As we ask, Pali answered that.
2: The man says to James, young man, is your name James? We've been waiting for you. We were even forced to remove all the security guards at your school just to make sure that you get here. We, as the small community, have been waiting for you to lead us fearlessly. Our leader, James.
0: So it turns out James is now the leader of this community. But who are these people? What do they do? And what does James need to lead them into? 082-550-5151. Take the story forward. Show us what's what, who's who, and where's where, and who better to do that than Young Zoram Jolie. Younger, please add to the story today for us.
3: So James meets this community, and while engaging with them, he looks down and he sees that there are bones.
0: Bones?
3: Bones, like skeletons, all over, around on the ground. He panics because he assumes that this community is a community of cannibals. But it turns out they're a community of aliens from Jupiter, Jupiterians. And Jupiterians famously hunt humans. They need James because they need a guide through Earth to find the ultimate tastiest human. What happened next?
0: Love it. That's really good. It's really nice. It's a little bit violent.
3: I didn't tell you how they eat them.
4: With a knife and fork.
3: Nah. Just inhale what? Them. Oh. Yep.
0: Okay. So either we can go with the human-eating aliens from Jupiter who eat like... Or we could go with your story. 082-550-5151. This is where you're picking up from. Tell us what happened next.
2: The man says to James, young man, is your name James? We've been waiting for you. We were even forced to remove all the security guards at your school just to make sure that you get here. We, as the small community, have been waiting for you to lead us fearlessly. Our leader, James.
0: Okay, James is the leader. Who is the community? What do they do? What do they want with James?

0: Pink Panther is Zara Larsson stateside. 0825505151. What happened next? What happens after this?
1: The man says to James, "Young man, is your name James? We've been waiting for you. We were even forced to remove all the security guards at your school just to make sure that you get here. We, as the small community, have been waiting for you to lead us fearlessly. Our leader, James."
0: Who is James leading? Who is this community? What do they do? Maybe they're cannibals like Younger wants them to be. Or maybe they are
2: French.
0: Yeah. Maybe they are
2: tall.
0: They could be tall and French. Unlikely, considering Napoleon's history. Very famously short. Apparently not that short. I'll do an investigation. Forget about it. 082-550-5151. What happened next? How does the story continue today? Vandaag namhlanje. Up next, we get into a little five drive shootout. Don't go anywhere.
1: What's up there, 5 Drive? It's exactly 20 minutes after 5 o'clock, and let's get you home safely this afternoon. Starting off in Gauteng in Fairland, there's traffic pressure on the N1 southbound from Bears Nadir Drive all the way to 14th Avenue. If you're heading into the Johannesburg CBD, traffic is sluggish on the M2 westbound. That's from Heidelberg Road all the way to the Crown Interchange, and that's due to an accident in the area. And finally, in KwaZulu-Natal, on the N2 southbound at the Eyabia Kruger Interchange, the left lane over there is obstructed by a stationary truck, so do expect delays in that area. But always remember to drive carefully, 5 Driver, and to approach all these roads with caution. And I'll have your last update at 5:40. For 5 Drive Traffic, I am Palesa Lemeke.

0: brother out, dog. Someone send him some energy drinks. Someone send him a coffee.
1: What are you talking about?
0: You, bruh.
2: I'm Jude. Well and dandy.
0: Are you? Jude was nearly passing out at like 2:30. This man, because of you, we get to know everything that's going on with the FIFA World Cup.
1: Watching every match of the FIFA World Cup in this specific time zone is impossible. On Sunday night or Monday morning.
0: You see, the man
1: I'm even confused.
0: He doesn't know what day it is, by the way.
1: Didn't we speak about this yesterday?
0: We literally had this exact conversation.
1: I'm going crazy.

0: game work? Well, the five-drive shootout is built around a very famous part of the game.
1: A penalty shootout.
0: Thank you so much, Judy, where a shooter and a goalkeeper go head-to-head. One shot. One scores or one saves. That's how it works. So, how we do this on air is that you send us a voice note with your name, where you're listening from, and your three moves you're going to use in the five-drive shootout. What are the three choices, Nick? Well, naturally, you could go straight down the middle. That's center. You could go left or you could go right. So, Jude, if you were to submit three moves, what would three moves look like for you?
1: I would go left.
0: Uh-huh.
1: Center.
0: Uh-huh.
1: Center.
0: Wow, left, center, center. Pali, what would you do?
2: I'd say right, center, center.
0: Right, center, center. Mm. Love it. Young Zordon earlier.
2: Center, right, center.
0: Center, right, center. You see, that's as easy as that. We collated in the production booth with Sagos. And we bring you live on air. We flip a coin. One is the goalkeeper. The other is a shooter. You're taking on Mike today. Mike won on Monday. That means he comes back today to see if he will keep his title or lose his title to you. The Five Drive Shootout, proudly amplified by 5FM. All you got to do is send us a voice note, 082-550-5151. You got to tell us your name and your three moves. What three moves will you go with? Pick out of center, right, or left. You could go center, center, center. You could go left, center, right.
1: You could go right, right, right.
0: There we go. You could do anything. Just submit your moves on the WhatsApp line right now. We'll give you a call, and then we'll play the five-drive shootout in the next 20 minutes. But it's all up to you to see if you can take the title away from Mike. If you can return on Friday to play again. Don't go anywhere.

0: will you score or will your competitor save them? That's the 5 Drive Shootout. Send us a voice note with your name and your 3 moves for the 5 Drive Shootout. You're going to pick between left, center, and right. Send us those 3 moves and we're going to call you in the next 15 minutes. We're going to play the 5 Drive Shootout live on air. You're taking on Mike. Will he be the winner or will it be you?
1: Wrapping up your headlines for the day, the Zululand Energy Terminal, the ZET, has announced the signing of a preliminary deal with American gas giant ExxonMobil, and judgment has been reserved in the matter between the NK Party and the IEC at the Electoral Court in Johannesburg. That's it from me. Thabo Baloyi will have your next news bulletin tomorrow morning on 5 Breakfast for 5 Drive News. I am Yanga Mjoli.
2: Van Wyk, Julie Van Wyk, he does the sports, Julie Van Wyk.
3: Let's start off with live cricket at the T20 Women's World Cup. India up against the Netherlands. The Netherlands, they won the toss and elected to field first. Now India, they made it to 209 for 5. Smriti Mandhana top scoring in that with 74. Shefali Verma also contributing with 55 on their way to that 209 for 5 in their 20 overs in the middle. The Netherlands currently 17 without loss after

0: the two overs. Remember, the Proteas women are in action a bit later tonight. It gets underway at 7:30. They are up against Pakistan. And a little bit earlier in the day, Australia beat Bangladesh by a massive 9 wickets. Then in football, Czechia and South Africa face a must-win showdown in Group A at the Mercedes-Benz Stadium in Atlanta on the 18th of June, which is tomorrow. Bafana Bafana are under pressure after a 2-0 defeat to Mexico in the opener, and they will be without the suspended duo of Yaya Sitole and Temba Zwane. Hugo Bruce's side are winless in 6, their last victory coming at AFCON. Czechia are in the same position after a 2-1 loss to South Korea, looking dangerous from set pieces but vulnerable out wide. Both teams on 0 points. This fixture carries knockout stage intensity. Only a win keeps their World Cup hopes alive. Action to check out tonight. DRC making their return to the big stage for the first time since 1974. They go up against Portugal. Then England face Croatia, which is a repeat of the 2018 semi-final between the two nations. Ghana open their account at 1 a.m. against Panama. Uzbekistan make their debut in a match against Colombia. That has a 4 a.m. kickoff. Then finally in rugby, Springbok coach Rassie Erasmus believes Saturday's match against the Barbarians presents an important opportunity to build squad depth ahead of the 2026 season. With several players unavailable due to injuries and the Bulls' involvement in the ERC final, Erasmus has used the occasion to test several combinations. One of the more notable selections is utility back Kewan Horn, who was named at fly half. Erasmus says the coaching staff are keen to see how he adapts to the role as they continue to strengthen their options in a key position.
1: I promise you it's here. I got it. Don't worry. Rassie, talk louder.
2: I think what he does for the Lions, maybe there's not a 10 on his back, but he certainly comes into the mix a lot at 10, at first receiver. And we've been working with him now for, 3 years at training sessions, and we just like the way he takes the ball to the line. You know, he's an awesome defender. He's got a really great pass, and he's not bunk. You know, he's not a guy that's afraid for if somebody runs into that channel. And I think we're lucky with having guys like Sasha.
0: So the Springboks up against the Barbarians on Saturday. Before that kicks off, though, SAA, they take on Zimbabwe. Always on as more sport for you in the morning. Jude Van Wyk, 5FM Sports.
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6: In 1976, the youth has switched on. And for 50 years, the nation has watched as the story unfolds. And namhlanje, the courage looks the same and different. It looks like showing up when no one believes in you. It's about finding the strength to stand up again. The courage of 1976 is appealing in 2026. SAPC 1, Mzansi for sure. The source of youth courage. My God.
7: It's exactly 25 minutes to 6 o'clock, 5 driver, and let's get you home safely this afternoon. Starting off in Gauteng and Fairland, there's traffic pressure on the N1 southbound from Beers Nodier Drive all the way to 14th Avenue. In Paulshof, expect more than a 20-minute delay on Witkoppen Road. That's approaching main road due to faulty traffic lights in that area. And finally, in KwaZulu-Natal, on the N2 southbound at the Eerbeer Kluwerter Interchange, the left lane over there is obstructed by a stationary truck, so do expect delays in that area as well. But always remember to drive carefully. 5 drive. driver and to approach all these roads with caution. And Marley van Eeren will guide you through the roads tomorrow morning on 5 Breakfast. For 5 Drive Traffic, I am Palisa Lemeke.
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0: Did Zoo on 5 Drive and 5 FM. Nick Archibald on your radio. Young Zondrele, Jude Van Beek, Palesa Lemeke. The 5 Drive Shootout is live next on the show. If you'd like to play against Mike, all you got to do is send a WhatsApp voice note to 0825505151, submitting your three moves. What are the three moves? Well, in the 5 Drive Shootout, three shots, one goalie, one shooter. Who will win? Who will make saves? Who will score goals? Who will win the most amount of points to reign supreme as champion of the 5 Drive Shootout? Your three choices for the 5 Drive Shootout in terms of your three moves are left, right, and center. You can go center, center, center. You can go right, center, left. Left, center, right. You can go right, right, center. You can go center, center, right. You can go center, left, right. You know what I mean? You can do all of it.
1: You're doing all the combinations.
0: You can do all the combinations, but you can only do one. You know what I mean? 0825505151. Your name and your three moves for the 5 Drive Shootout. We'll play it up next. For now, though, Judy, what are we talking about? Seriously.
1: I have a theory.
0: Yes.
1: Well, I don't have a theory. I came across a theory.
0: Oh, yeah.
1: I'm going to tell you.
0: Sick.
1: Hit it.
2: Don't drop the ball with Jude on 5 Drive, the latest sports news.
1: I'm going to take you back 10 years.
0: Okay.
1: Hit 2016.
0: It. Okay.
1: The Euros.
0: The Euro.
1: The Euros.
0: Seriously.
1: For the first time in 2016, the Euros was expanded to 24 teams, hence a new format.
0: Yes, yeah.
1: Right?
0: Yeah, yeah.
1: UEFA then launched a new competition, the UEFA Nations League.
0: Yes.
1: In 2019.
0: Okay, 3 years later, yeah, yeah.
1: In 2025, they expanded the UEFA Nations League to have quarterfinals.
0: Yes, yeah, yeah, yeah.
1: So, on all three occasions, formats were changed. And guess who won all of those?
0: What do you mean, who won?
1: Who won those three, the three things that I mentioned now where the formats changed
0: so
1: for the first time?
0: So 2016 Euros, 2019
1: Nations League and 2025 Nations League.
0: Was it France?
1: Portugal.
0: Portugal!
1: Portugal won all of the competitions
0: that have been extended.
1: That have been either the formats has changed or whatever have you. Now, this current World Cup. Portugal, the theory is Portugal's going to win it because it's been expanded. And yeah, that's the theory. What do you think?
0: So they're doing it for Ronaldo. So then people can then argue that he's the GOAT, which he's obviously not, if you consider the performance from Lionel Messi, the actual GOAT, last night.
1: No, I mean, it's your turn tonight, Baba. You play the DRC.
0: Yeah, show us.
1: Show us you the GOAT, bro. It's a very nice World Cup. It's their last World Cup, both of them.
0: Yeah, both of them.
1: Like, surely, right?
0: Surely.
1: I thought 2022 was going to be their last World Cup.
0: So. No, but I mean, to be fair, the way that Messi played last night... He could be back in 4 years.
1: Don't you mean in the early hours of this morning?
0: Yes, yeah. At 3 o'clock this morning.
1: Mm.
0: Yeah, Jude, it's an interesting thing. I see the theory, but I don't think it's true. The real reason why they keep extending and adding teams to this is...
1: Money.
0: Yes. Why? Because people love
1: money.
0: Yes. Because we live in a capitalistic society that loves
1: money.
0: Danko means thank you. But thanks for that, Judy. I enjoy it. Let's see... What Portugal can do.
1: Yes.
0: Do you know what I'm saying?
1: Yes.
0: All right, up next, we've got the 5 Drive Shootout. Don't go anywhere.
3: This Nando's ad is not an ad. It's a Wednesday reminder. On a Wednesday. 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That's two full portion livers and two Nando's rolls for only $1.45.
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3: Now that's something worth being reminded about.
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0: Alcatraz. Pray for me on 5 Drive. 11 minutes now to 6 o'clock. And it's time for... Yes! The 5 Drive shootout. The ultimate penalty shootout that you can only find on 5FM. We're going to put you in the stadium. We are going to commentate. We are going to see two competitors go head there to see who comes out on top. Currently, our fearless leader, Mike, is on the line. Mike, hey, how you doing, Mike?
1: Seriously.
0: Mike, so you won on Monday. You're back on Wednesday to defend your title. How are you feeling?
1: I'm magnificent, Baba. How about you guys?
0: Yeah, we are feeling good. We are feeling positive. We love it. Your challenger today is Dylan. Dylan, how you doing?
2: I'm good, thanks. I'm feeling good.
0: Nice one.
2: Feeling a lot better than Mike.
0: Yes. Oh, is it? Hey, fighting each other. Yo, ding, ding, ding. Ring the bell, dog. Okay, so what's going to happen is we have three shots on goal. One person is going to be a goalkeeper. The other one is going to be a shooter. You have already submitted your moves, which we have. We also have proof of, so you can't lie to me. We have voice notes. We have Sagos has audited you accordingly as well. But we got to decide who is the goalkeeper, who is the shooter. All right, Pally, will you flick a coin there for us?
3: Yes.
0: We're going to call heads. I'm going to call heads. Okay.
4: For what?
0: Heads is for Mike being Mike. The shooter.
3: Okay.
0: Tails is for Dylan being the shooter.
3: Okay,
0: go for it. There we go. All right. All right.
3: Tails.
1: Oi.
0: All right. Tails it is. Dylan.
1: Yeah.
0: Dylan is the shooter. Mike, you are the goalkeeper. Mike, are you tumbling in goal? Are you tumbling kune? Or what do you think you are? Hey, are you ready for that?
1: No, I'm a great shot stopper. Don't worry.
0: Okay,
1: good luck.
0: You're
1: good
0: a shot stopper. Okay. We're crossing live. Judy, your man is Mike. He's in goal. You ready
4: Mike,
0: for him?
4: Show them. Show them you're the defending champion. Come on, man.
0: Yes. Okay, Dylan is the shooter. That's your man, Young Sodom Jody. Talk to us.
3: I mean, at the end of the day, it's all about consistency. And Dylan has been consistent. 25 goals, 15 assists. All eyes on him tonight. You've got
0: all right.
3: this.
0: All right. Okay, Dylan, I've got your moves in a voice note in front of me right now.
1: Okay.
0: Do you remember your moves?
1: Yeah,
0: okay.
1: I know.
0: Where are you shooting for your first shot?
1: So I'm walking towards the ball.
0: Yes.
1: And I shoot left.
0: And you shoot left. But check it out. Mike has saved left.
4: Let's go. Yeah. Mike, come on, boy.
0: Okay. It's getting tense again. All right. Dylan, with your second shot, the question is, where are you heading?
1: So if you can't do it the first time, you put it left again.
0: Oh, he puts it left again. And Mike has tried to save where we ask. He's trying to save down the center. Yes, Dylan.
4: Oh. 1-1.
0: Yeah. 1-1. It all comes down to this. How are we feeling? Are we feeling good? Are we feeling positive? Is everyone okay?
1: I'm good.
0: Okay, so it's 1-1. Whoever saves, whoever scores, walks out as the winner today. Vandag namhlanje. All right. Dylan, talk to me. Where are you shooting at this point?
1: So I'm shooting where Gabriel, my favorite center back, couldn't shoot, and it's going right.
0: Okay, it's going right. Yes, Mike, that is the reaction because that's a goal. Let's go, Dylan.
1: Yes.
0: Get in, brother.
1: Nice.
0: You are the winner of the shootout today. Oh, Mike, I'm so sorry. You've been a great champion for all of 2 days, brother.
1: Good luck going forward.
0: Yeah, thank you so much, Mike. Mike will return possibly at some point, but we do know for a fact our fearless leader, Dylan, you are the winner today, bro. How are you feeling?
1: I feel good. I feel like I'm going to take it all the way.
0: Oh, I love it. Okay, you know, return on Friday, same time, same place. Get ready, all right?
1: Yeah, I'll be ready.
0: Awesome. Congratulations, brother. There we go. There we have it. Dylan is our new champion on the Five Drive Shootout, everybody. Come
3: Woo!
0: On.
3: Go Dylan!
0: He'll be returning to the show on Friday. Three shots at goal. One goalkeeper, one shooter. Who comes out on top? Oh, it's going to be huge.

0: Can I see you? Uncle Waffles, Royal Music, DJ Lag on 5 Drive. Carl Kasem show is up next.
1: Yes!
0: Carl Kasem, baby, talk to me. Come on.
1: Guys, I feel so honored. It is a Wednesday. Feels like a Monday.
0: Yeah.
1: But do you remember who used to drop the craziest mixes on
2: Dino
1: a Wednesday?
2: Bravo.
1: No, yes. He saw him. He saw him too.
0: Yeah, we did. Walking across
1: he's
0: now.
1: Here. Yes, yeah. Dino Bravo's here. And, I mean, he was part of our upbringing.
0: Mm.
1: If you go back to the Ultra Mix, you got Kent. You got Dino Bravo. Mm. But he's not here for Ultra Mix. He's not here for throwbacks. He's dropping a brand new album.
0: What?
2: Oh, wow.
0: That's so
1: premiering
0: cool.
1: tonight on 5FM.
0: Yes.
1: And I'm really excited. And his words to me was, Kyle, these tracks are for you.
0: Wow.
1: Which is already giving me chills. Because he knows what I like. And if he's brought them here at 6 p.m. on a Wednesday, the nation's going to dance.
2: I love it.
1: That's all I
0: we
1: can say.
0: It. We love it. The Carl Kasem show is up next. Don't go anywhere, 6 to 7 p.m. For now, I want to close the show with... I don't want to get too inspirational or too emotional, but a word of the day is what's required on a Wednesday. It is Men's Mental Health Awareness Month. I'm having a tough time dealing with it because I think young men specifically aren't talking about it enough. So I want to say to you that I'm going to try my best to make it my mission, not only on the show, but also on my social media platforms, to try and open that conversation. As hard as it is going to be for me, I had a conversation today that genuinely broke me. It was at 3:15. Doing the show today mentally was genuinely one of the hardest things I've done in a long time. So if you're listening to this right now, one, you're not alone. Two, please know that whenever you tune into 5FM, and not just on this show, someone here is rooting for you. Someone here loves you. Someone here wants to hear your voice through your voice notes. Someone here wants to play you good music. Someone here cares about you. And if that is the only person in the world you feel like cares for you, let that be the truth that you feel on the other side of this microphone. That we can promise you. We'll see you tomorrow. YK's Dominic Fike on 5 Drive. It's just before 6 p.m. We'll see you at 3 p.m. tomorrow. Cheers.

That's right. Starting with a future anthem on 5FM Wednesday nights. I hope you recovered from Youth Day. I hope you recovered from the long weekend. If you're still tired, if you're lonely, whatever it is that's going on in your life, come to me. I got all the house music that you need for the next 55 minutes. Welcome to the Kyle Kasem Show. Shout out 5 Drive. They're back with you tomorrow from 3 to 6 p.m. In the background, a brand new record of Size Records, which is owned by Steve Angelo. And let me tell you something about who made the song. His name is Kryder. It's called Evisa. Kryder, around the 2010 to 2014 mark, was one of the biggest icons in EDM music. He's back with this thumper, and I'm certain it's going to be played across all the festivals and nightclubs for the next few months. It's a huge track, and I'm really glad we could be playing it for you on this Wednesday night on 5FM. Massive show lined up tonight. I have the privilege and honor of bringing a true icon into the studios. You've heard him thousands. And when I say thousands, I'm not being Kyle and over-exaggerating. I mean like thousands of times. You've heard him thousands of times on 5FM. He's broken records with Ultra Mixes. He's made you dance till 4 or 5 a.m. at most nightclubs in South Africa. I'm talking about Dino Bravo. And I'm pretty sure your jaw has just dropped. Like, what? How? When? And why? Yes, we got hold of the big man himself. He's dropping an album in September. And I said, Dino, I need you to come play live. Come talk to me about this album. He walked into the studio tonight, and the first thing he said is, Kyle, this house music, it's for you. And I was like, what? It's for me? He's like, it's for you. And that already told me we are in for a cracker of a set at 6:30. Let your neighbors, let your dogs, your cats, your hamsters, let the school teacher know that Dino Bravo is on the Kyle Kasem Show live in studio. Right now it's time for Disco Never Dies. Brand new one from Crush Club all the way from the States. It's called Girl Hold Tonight. Check it out.

Brand new music on 5FM. I love this one. It's groovy, it's housey, and it's giving that disco effect that everyone around the world is loving. Have you noticed how much people are grooving to disco? I'm talking like 70s, 80s, 90s stuff being revived and charting at number one. Whether it's like stuff that you've never heard, Blue Monday, ABBA, they're just all getting revived into these really hot 2026 beefed up edits, and it's what we need. First play in South Africa today, Crush Club from Girl Hold Tight with Marsha P, comes out on Weird Human Records. If you have just tuned in, welcome to the party, welcome to the rave, welcome to the disco, darling. It's the Kyle Kasem Show, 6 to 7. In 15 minutes, we're going to welcome Dino Bravo, the legend himself, live in studio. And just before that, you know what it is? I'm doing a Kasem's Classics party in Durban next Friday. Of course, every Thursday, we do an hour of Kasem's Classics. I'm talking 90s, 2000s, 2010s house anthems. And I've decided myself and 5FM are going to come to Durban next Friday or a nightclub and invite you to come party with us. You can go buy a ticket at Quicket. If you haven't bought a ticket, maybe try your luck tonight and you could win some with me. Right now, take out your phone, send me a WhatsApp, 082-550-5151, and just say, Kasem's Classics. Be ready for me to ask you a question. If you get it right, I'm going to send you and four friends to my party next Friday in Durban. Right now, it's time for the Unshazamables. And this is actually quite crazy because, speaking of classics, this next artist is a true pioneer, an icon, a legend in house music. I'm talking about David Morales. He's been to South Africa a couple of times and he's just done an official remix of Id Aziz's track Potia. It's not out. No one's got this. And I managed to get my hands on it just for you tonight. Let me know what you think. It's 5FM.

We're talking about David Morales, Potsia, It As Is, TSOS. What a tune. It's kind of putting me in a house music trance right now. My hands are not fully up in the air, but my shoulders are left to right. The knees are swaying, and I'm feeling that Wednesday heels that we only find on 5FM. You want to come party with me next Friday in Durban? This is for the people out in Balito, Umhlanga, Lalusha, Durban North, Durban South, wherever it is in KZN. If you are at the beach and you like classic house, I'm talking 90s, 2000s, 2010s, anything that's a bit of a throwback, and you want to come find myself, Carl Castleman, and your favorite DJs at Aura Nightclub next Friday, send me a WhatsApp right now, 082-550-5151, and just say, Kasim's Classics. I'm going to call you, I'm going to make you a winner, and I'm going to send you and four friends to Aura Nightclub in Durban next Friday with 5FM. Coming up next, it's time for another Unshazamable. I'm really vibing with this one. It's old school equals new school equals everything house music. Petra, it's called Missing Room. Take a listen to this. It's 5FM.

0: A little bit of Organ House. It feels like 2012. It feels like 2014. That's the beauty of house music. It doesn't age. It just keeps going in cycles. When the Afro era is over, the Deep House era comes back. When that's over, the EDM comes back. When that's over, the Tech House. It's just always on rotation. And one thing that doesn't stop is house music. And you'll always find it here on 5FM, especially on a Monday, Tuesday, Wednesday, and Thursday on the Kyle Kasem Show. Petra with Missing Room. It's my unshazamable, and it comes out in 2 weeks. Beautiful track. Coming up next, it's my future anthem. They have brought you some of the biggest hits in the world. And maybe this will be my question for the Kasem's Classics. Yes. Producer B, that's what's going to be my question. Who made the track Cola in the 2010s? All right. Send me a message. Kasem's Classics, 0825505151. If you can tell me who made the track Cola, they are with the, my next track with the future anthem. They've brought out a brand new one. If you get that right, I'm going to send you and four friends to Kasem's Classics in Durban at Aura Nightclub next Friday.
1: This Nando's ad is not an ad. It's a Wednesday reminder on a Wednesday with a beautiful professional voice and music made specifically for you. Specifically to tell you that today you can get the Wednesday double drop deal from Nando's. That's two full portion livers and two Nando's rolls for only $1.45.
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1: Now that's something worth being reminded about.
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2: And a challenge that's not very uncommon for you as the IEC with every election cycle is misinformation. But now it's 2026 and you're up against a bigger monster, a machine that is AI. Do you have the efficient ITC system, structure, security, and maybe even the manpower to counter against that?
3: You need to counter it by availing correct information proactively, because by doing so, you minimize the scope for misinformation. We've put together monitoring systems 24 hours that monitors the whole edifice of social media so that we can see how the electoral process is being commented on. Thirdly, we are contemplating, we will soon be releasing a draft code of conduct on misinformation so that people can comment on that, and hopefully once we've received the comments,

0: Minutes past 6 p.m. How you doing, darlings? Happy Wednesday. Welcome to 5 FM. You're listening to the Kyle Kasem Show, and I love to have you. Just like I get excited to see you at my gigs and at the raves, I get excited when you put your radio on at 6 p.m. Monday to Thursday. So if you've been listening in from Monday, I've been giving away tickets. I'm generous, I'm kind, I'm cool like that. And it's to come party with me at Kasem's Classics in Durban next Friday. I'm talking about all your favorite throwbacks, whether it's from the Ultimix era, or the Soul Candy era, or the EDM era, the Deep House era. 8 hours of throwbacks next Friday, the 26th of June, at Aura Nightclub with 5FM. What we have done right now is managed to get hold of our first winner for tonight. Who's on the line?
1: Hi, it's Candace.
0: Hi, Candace. How you doing?
1: Good, and you?
0: Good. Happy Wednesday, my friend. How's your day been?
1: It's been a long day, but I'm happy to hear your voice and be on radio now.
0: What a pleasure. Welcome to the Kyle Kasem Show. We're glad you tuned into 5FM. Tell me something. Have you got four friends that want to party with you next Friday in Durban?
1: Of course, my birthday is next week, Thursday.
0: Oh, gosh. I feel like I don't even have to ask you any questions now. I mean, you automatically qualify to come celebrate if it's your birthday.
1: Yes, it is.
0: Amazing stuff. So, do you listen to Kasem's Classics on a Thursday?
1: Yes, I do.
0: Do you love the old school house?
1: I love old school music.
0: Oh, that makes me happy. I'm bringing all the throwbacks to Durban next Friday. Can I ask you a question? And if you get it wrong, I'm gonna give you grace because it is your birthday. Who made the track Cola back in the day?
1: It's Camel Brat and Alderbrook.
0: Oh man, you see, that's why we love you. That's why you listen to 5M, because you know your music.
1: Yay!
0: Candace,
1: hey, you're old enough to know my music now, hey?
0: We love you, Candace. Thank you for entering in. I will see you next Friday. Our team will be in contact with you to give you and four friends tickets to come party with me and the 5FM team at Aura Nightclub in Durban on the 26th of June.
1: This is so awesome. Thank you, Kyle. Thank you so much.
0: It's a pleasure. We can't wait to celebrate with you.
1: Thank you. We'll see you there.
0: Cheers. Bye.
1: You too. Bye.
0: Shout out to Candace and her friends that are joining us at Kasem's Classics in Durban next Friday. And of course, I said to her, who made the track Cola back in the day? And the answer is Camel Fat, which you got right. They've just dropped a brand new track. It's my future anthem of the day, right here on 5FM.

0: Brand new music on 5FM. It's my future anthem of the day. Camel Fat, Josh Giganti Kuda. It's called So Good. You make me feel so good. Can I tell you who's making me feel really good on this Wednesday evening? The legend that is Dino Bravo, my brother. How are you?
1: Good on yourself, man.
0: I'm wonderful. I never forget that smile. One of the happiest DJs in South Africa.
1: My grandfather used to say, any day you get to wake up is a good day. So I live by that saying.
0: Oh, what a pleasure to have you. Anyone tuned in right now, this man is a true legend. He's been in the game for a long time.
1: 32 years.
0: Can we go back, before we talk about your album, what was the first year you did the Ultimix on 5FM?
1: 2006.
0: I won't tell you where I was.
1: That was
0: possibly nappies.
1: I think it was April 1st, 2006.
0: Oh my gosh. So 20 years.
1: The first ever Ultimix that ever aired on 5FM was mine.
0: 20 years later.
1: Yes.
0: It's a privilege to have you back on 5FM. Dino Bravo, you dropping an album in September.
1: I'm back on my dance music roots and I'm dropping an album in September. Dropping a single on Friday.
0: What's the name of the single?
1: Lonely.
0: I'm so excited. Have you played it in your gigs yet?
1: Yes, I have.
0: And have people been going crazy?
1: It's been amazing.
0: I can't wait to hear it tonight. How many tracks on the album?
1: You're gonna hear it. It's going to be 20 tracks.
0: 20 tracks.
1: Yes.
0: You're coming in hot.
1: Pew house music all the way.
0: Oh, this is so exciting. We're excited to have you. Welcome home. Welcome to 5FM.
1: I'm excited to be here, man.
0: What a pleasure. What else has been happening in your life? I feel like I want to talk to you for like 3 hours. Forget about the other shows.
1: The usual. Gigs, corporates. Work is work, man. It's all about the music. I also have a DJ school going. So I've been doing a lot, man.
0: What a pleasure. Still killing the game. And it's just amazing that 20 years later,
1: yes,
0: from your very first Ultimix, you said you played the first Ultimix.
1: First ever Ultimix on 5FM.
0: Wow. And here you are on 5FM, on the Carl Kasem Show. I'm honored.
1: Hey, I'm honored to be here, man.
0: What a pleasure. Ladies and gentlemen, 25 minutes to 7 p.m. as we welcome the legend that is Dino Bravo. He's about to premiere his brand new album on 5FM for the first time.
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3: In the air. Put your hands up in the air. Put your hands up in the air. Put your hands up in the air. Put your hands up in the air. Put your hands up in the air. Put your hands up in the air. Air, air, air, air, air, air, air, air, air, air, air, air, air, air, air, air, air, air, air, air, air, air, air, air, air, air, air, air, air, air, air, air, air, air, air, air, air, air, air, air, air, air, air, air, air, air, air, air, air, air, air, air, air, air, air, air, air, air, air, air, air, air, air, air, air, air, air, air, air, air, air, air, air, air, air, air, air, air, air, air, air, air, air, air, air, air, air, air, air, air, air, air, air, air, air, air, air, air, air, air, air, air, air, air, air, air, air, air, air, air, air, air, air, air, air, air, air, air, air, air, air, air, air, air, air, air, air, air, air, air, air, air, air, air, air, air, air, air, air, air, air, air, air, air, air, air, air, air, air, air, air, air, air, air, air, air, air, air, air, air, air, air, air, air, air, air, air, air, air, air, air, air, air, air, air, air, air, air, air, air, air, air, air, air, air, air, air, air, air, air, air, air, air, air, air, air, air, air, air, air, 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
1: It is what it is. 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In the mix, live on the Carl Kasem Show. The King, Dino Bravo. All these tracks are coming off his new album in September, and he's premiering them for us and us only from now till 7.

0: Oh man, the legend Dino Bravo back on 5FM live on the Kyle Kasem show. He's just told me that your first ever Ultimix was the first ever Ultimix. And it was in 2006.
1: 2006.
0: 20 years ago.
1: First week of April.
0: That is insane.
1: From YFM back then.
0: That is insane. And all I can say is, for knowing you for around 20 years, you've always been so dedicated to not genres or yourself, but to the dance floor.
1: Yes.
0: And I can hear that in this new album.
1: I make music for people to dance. I love to
0: That's
1: see
0: all that it is.
1: That's all that it is.
0: We appreciate you. Shout out Dino Bravo. You've got a brand new album. It comes out in September.
1: Yes, it's called One Last Dance.
0: Thank you for making your way to 5FM.
1: Thank you for having me. I appreciate it.
0: Beautiful tracks from the deeper grooves to the disco grooves.
1: Yes.
0: And ending off with some real tribal vibes. We're excited for you.
1: My kind of stuff.
0: Mad love, the legend Dino Bravo. My name is Kyle Kasem. I'll see you tomorrow night, same time, same place. It's Kasem's Classics, and you know what it is? We're giving away tickets to Aura next Friday for Kasem's Classics and 5FM's party. I'll catch you later, my darlings. Have a beautiful evening. Five Nights is coming up next.
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0: Oh yes, it's Nasty C here on 5FM. Welcome to it, Tom and Mta hanging out on your radio this evening.
1: This is 5. Hello, hello. We are so back for another installation of 5 Nights, all the way from 7 p.m. to 10 p.m. tonight. I hope your Wednesday has been lekker, my Bruce.
0: Oh, we really are in the Afrikaanses today.
1: Yeah.
0: Yeah.
1: There's nothing. What else can we say? Nah, lekker.
0: Yes.
1: Or
0: what's it, how do you say gwa on the core? What's that saying? It's fine. I just oh no, you must know. You're
1: falling on a high note. What's the core? What's the clear?
2: Yes, I'm alive.
1: What is it, ATDs teach us?
2: No, I'm just, I was just about to say what you just said. I was just laughing at Tom's lack of clicks.
1: He was like, what's that?
0: Like, there's something on the qua.
2: Tom's click sounds very expensive. A qua.
1: A qua. It's that Woolies water.
2: You know?
1: Kind of like, you know? I love it. I'm here for it.
0: Listen, we're hanging out with you all the way until 10 p.m. tonight. Listen, what the F on the way? Don't go anywhere. Right now, though, Bella K on your radio. It's called I Love It, I Love It, I Love It.

0: Tate McRae, are you okay here on Five Nights? Welcome to it, Tom and Nita. We're standing in for Jodelle Tantage tonight. And it's time for us to get into a little thing we like to call, what the F was that? That weird moment that in pop culture that had us thinking, oh my word, what is going on out here?
1: Absolutely.
0: Now, recently we saw that our beloved, if you were born in, you know, the early 2000s, you know yourself some... Sean Combs. I'm thinking of the wrong person. I thought it was Sean Kingston.
1: That's why you were.
2: Isn't he also in like legal trouble with his
0: might
2: mom?
0: Be.
1: Also.
0: So I
1: was like,
2: so you're not that far off.
0: So different Sean is Sean Combs, which is the son of P. Diddy. He's been reportedly released from prison on the 23rd of February 2028. No, it's not the son, it's actually Diddy. I need to get my facts right here.
1: Your lines are so crossed today.
0: My lines are so crossed. P. Diddy has been released from prison. That's all I wanted to say.
3: Sean Diddy Combs is one step closer to freedom. The rapper, who is currently serving a 4-year prison sentence for prostitution-related charges, will now be released on February 23rd, 2028.
1: The best part about this all is that we had a full discussion about it before the show, and now the wires have gone on the opposite direction.
0: You know, because, no, we spoke about it before the show. I was like, yes, well, crazy. Now I'm like, wait, what am I talking about?
1: But it is crazy, yeah. Sean Combs will be released on prison on the 23rd of February 2028. Listen, that whole case came with a lot of trials and tribulations, but that oak is so slimy. So
0: he
1: slimy.
0: Is.
2: That is too early, Tom.
0: Put some baby oil on that one.
2: That was way too early.
1: Oh,
0: it's the baby oil. It's the baby oil. You just can't get a hold of him. Not even the law can catch a grip. It's hard out here. But yeah, he's being released. His release date has been adjusted by nearly 2 months because apparently, you know, they did a bunch of calculations and they recalculated his sentence and got some time credit considerations within his correctional system. So, you know, he's getting some extra concessions because I guess people still love his tunes, maybe. I'm making an assumption
1: then.
0: I'm making an assumption. Like, the music from the 90s is too good.
2: You know what's my issue with this whole thing is that these like exceptions never and will never ever come into play to an ordinary citizen.
1: Yeah, that's
0: of course
1: so true.
2: But because it's Sean Diddy Combs, then there's going to be recalculations. But if Tom and I, Omta, were to want recalculations, they'd be like, sit down, please.
1: Yeah, no, exactly. Exactly. And the whole case of his court case getting expedited and all of these things full of the media concerns. Of course these things are true, which it does make it very clear about the divide between the rich and the poor in the American justice system, or all justice systems for that matter. Listen, on the way, we are going to be catching up with Boy Pelo Radio Bay from 5 After Hours. Yesterday on the show, she said this.
4: Okay, so the challenge that I got yesterday was for the Five Nation to control my day for an entire day.
1: Oh.
4: And that's going to be on Thursday. So between today and tomorrow, I'm going to be taking instructions on how I should go about my day on Thursday. Literally from what time I wake up, what I eat, what I wear.
0: Oh.
1: And we've got some thoughts.
0: We do. Mm. We've got some ideas of some things that she could get up to. Right now.
1: Yeah, and we'll be giving her a call in a couple minutes' time. Don't go anywhere, it's Five Nights.
5: 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On the 19th of June, 5 mid-mornings and 5 lunch are heading to Woodstock in Cape Town for Code Youth. 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

0: Manana and Shekinah with Embrace Me here on Five Nights. We have got someone special on the line who's maybe just 3 hours early for her show.
1: Radio Bay, how are you, my friend?
2: Hey, I'm all right. How are you?
0: Good, good.
1: We are good. Yesterday on the show, you made this comment.
3: Okay, so the challenge that I got yesterday was for the Five Nation to control my day for an entire day.
4: Oh.
3: And that's going to be on Thursday. So between today and tomorrow, I'm going to be taking instructions on how I should go about my day on Thursday. Literally from what time I wake up, what I eat, what I wear.
0: Oh. I was very concerned about you. Hence all of my...
2: I'm so scared myself.
0: Right? Here's all my exclamations last night. But we thought, Tom and I, that the best way to kind of get you going into what is going to be a scary experience of letting Five Nation dictate what you do is if we get a shot first.
1: Yes.
2: If you what?
0: If we get a chance first to let you know what your first mission is going to be.
2: I'm scared of you guys, actually.
0: Don't be scared.
1: Don't be scared. Only I would be scared of us. You don't need to be scared of us. So
2: if you're scared of you, imagine.
1: Well, we heard that you're exiting the gym right now.
2: Yeah, you know, my sinuses were showing me flames

0: you hate me? I said we have to control my day on Thursday. Not today.
1: No, right now.
2: Oh. We're a couple hours from Thursday. We might as well warm it up.
0: What am I supposed to say?
1: Hey, everyone. Can you see my big muscles? Please congratulate me.
0: And if they don't?
1: No, that's fine.
2: Then it's fine. You know yourself. You don't need anyone to validate
1: exactly.
2: You.
1: Exactly.
0: Can you hear that? I'm out, like I'm in the main area.
2: Yes, you can hear the background.
3: Radio Bay, quickly, if they don't congratulate you, the next thing you have to say is, oh, well, that's your loss.
2: Yes!
0: Oh, my gosh. You guys hate me. Okay, I'm going to do it.
2: Okay.
0: What am I supposed to say?
2: I was like, is she still with us?
1: Hey, everyone, look at my big muscles. Please congratulate me.
0: Okay. Hey, everyone, look at my big muscles. Please congratulate me.
1: Yes.
0: Thank you so much for congratulations.
2: Yes! I was waiting to see if we were going to hear some applause in the background. Because
0: thank
2: as
0: you.
2: They should.
0: You two hate me. I'm going home. I'm embarrassed for life. Bye.
2: Rivella's like, I'm never going back to this gym.
1: I'm done.
0: No, I'm not coming tomorrow. They need to forget me.
1: We'll see you in 2.5 hours. Radio Bay Boy Pelo Moketsi on 5 After Hours coming up. 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

Manila, Cuba, Panali, Pupa, Sevilla. From a bang of pizza, this is a hoogas in a mapanga. 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
1: Baliso,
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0: 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We're hanging out on Five Nights. And just after 8 o'clock every single week, we get into something we like to call War Room.
1: Five Nights War Room. Real stories, real drama. You hear both sides. Then decide who's guilty. Tonight is all about career and work.
2: And tonight's one is a bit of a tricky one. All we need is for you to come through and help Anonymous out and decide who is guilty in this situation, because you, my friend, you are the jury. So Anonymous came through, she sent us a message, and she'd, you know, like to stay anonymous because this one is a bit of a deep one. She says, I am a domestic worker working for a Tsonga family in Gauteng, and I found myself in a tricky and emotionally draining work environment where the husband is humble, he's respectful, and often is warm in Xitsonga, but the wife, yo, is strict, controlling, and frequently dissatisfied. The wife enforces a rigid household structure, and she requires me to always wear an ironed uniform every single day and also address her as madam, whereas and also refer to her husband and her children as Mr. Banban and Miss Ndondon.
0: Yo.
2: And while also prohibiting the use of African languages, I'm not allowed to speak any other language except Xitsonga, which is commonly spoken by the husband. With the wife constantly being at home, she closely monitors me and watches what I'm doing. She always interrupts my duties and my work, changing the instructions at short notice, and makes personal demands and wants me to give her foot massages while also shouting at her in front of all of the children as if I'm some small Macy. The situation is further complicated by the fact that I've been working here for 15 years. And yet I continue to get disrespected, and I have a growing sense of instability while working for this family.
0: Yo. And she wants to know tonight, what should she do? And it's hard. It's a really difficult situation because on the balance is your dignity.
2: Yeah.
0: And respect for yourself.
2: Like, I imagine Anonymous is a grown woman, perfectly respectable. Like, you expect to come to work and be treated professionally.
0: Yeah.
2: And you're going to come in and you're going to do your work professionally and just be treated with, like, care and respect. Like, I don't think it's a lot to ask for.
0: Absolutely.
2: But it's also a different thing when you're working with people in their home.
0: Yeah.
2: I think maybe this wife, you kind of, like, overstep and you get too comfortable with people. But that doesn't mean must disrespect them.
0: Absolutely. Ati?
3: I don't think it's necessarily different when you're working in someone's home. A work environment is a work environment, regardless of what kind of environment it is. And there's one example that my mom likes to make whenever she comes across situations like this. She always says, one, it will always be the female in the house that has these ridiculous rules and ridiculous things that they require from the maid.
2: Yeah.
3: Two, usually those females just came into new money or new wealth.
2: And have a lot to prove.
3: And they are giving this maid a hard time, in turn trying to prove themselves that they have power over someone financially. So I think that is the biggest issue here. I think the big issue is that the husband is the calm, is the nice, and usually the loving person in the situation, and the wife is the Cruella de Vil. And I think it's just solely stemmed from the fact that she just came into new wealth or new money, and she's basically flexing her muscle over her helper, who is in turn less than her.
0: Yeah.
3: That is what it is. It's a power dynamic. There's nothing more to it. She is just flexing her muscle.
2: A horrible work environment to have to work in, though. And at what cost, right? Because your dignity is kind of playing into this, and, you know, being screamed at by another adult as an adult in front of children, like, that's not okay.
0: It's not okay.
2: Hmm.
0: And we want to hear your thoughts this evening. If your employee treats you with constant disrespect, as is the person on our WhatsApp line, but you still need this job, right? What would you do? Would you stay silent, protect your income, or are you going to stand the ground to protect your dignity? And maybe you've been in a situation similarly to this in your workplace or in your home. What would you do? What advice would you give? And how would you help this person out.
1: WhatsApp us now on 082-550-5151.

0: Show is back.
1: Olivia Rodrigo, bad idea, right? Oh my word. I've just come across the most hilarious study that says that Gen Z is confirmed to be the least sexually active generation in modern history. And I'm like,
2: that's
1: Tom.
2: That's right.
1: Why are you bringing our stocks down like this, Tom?
3: You know,
1: between the public, you collectively are bringing us down as an entire generation.
2: Sex isn't everything.
1: No,
2: shut up.
1: Get out of here.
2: Guys, it's about connection in the mind.
1: No, man.
3: That's why the stocks are down.
1: We didn't bring the stocks back up. Listen, we can talk on and on about this one, but it's time for us to get straight back into our war room. We had Anonymous who came through. She is a domestic worker who is in a really tough situation, right? Because she's been working for this family for the past 15 years. And the wife in the family has been making her working situation completely miserable. She's has strict rules about how things should go around at the work. She insists on being called madam. She gets screamed at in front of the children, which I think is completely like inappropriate. And is quite a micromanager in the household as well. So we're asking you this evening, if your employer constantly treats you disrespectfully, but you still need the job, what do you do? Do you stay silent because you need the income? Or do you respect yourself and choose your dignity? What do you do?
2: SJ.
4: Hey guys, this is SJ5710.
2: What's that? His barcode?
1: SJ5710.
3: I think it's his registration plate. Oh. Taxi drivers have a tendency of identifying with their registration plate.
1: SJ, you're going to need to explain that one. SJ5710, I beg your pardon.
2: Sorry, back to you, SJ.
4: Hey guys, this is SJ5710. And one thing I can say is being in that type of compromising space, it's kind of sad. I've been there whereby you'll have to just put your pride aside and bear because you have responsibilities and you do need the cash. But at the end of the day, it's painful because you work frustrated and you can't bear with it anymore.
1: So
4: she should just like ask her what's her contract, what's her duties, because these food massages, it's not it.
2: But that's so true. I think domestic workers are constantly undermined in terms of what they're expected to do.
1: Absolutely.
2: Versus what they are contractually obligated to do. It's like a lot of domestic workers are expected to babysit children, to raise babies. Honey, that's not what they were hired for. That's not what they were asked to do, unless it was explicitly stated up front.
1: Yeah.
2: This is what you're expected to do. Now there's all these expectations that as you work for a family, you become more and more and more expected
1: to do more. Yeah, you're supposed to be the boss zonke of the family and then at the same time being undervalued in that respect. But yeah.
3: I think we need to take a chapter out of France's way of domestic work, how it works. In France, they're very strict. If you have me in your house for 2 hours, I'm in your house for 2 hours.
2: Yeah.
3: And if my job is to wash the dishes, make your bed, do the laundry and sweep the floor, and that's exactly what I'm going to do. I am not going to do anything above and beyond that.
1: Yeah. I think we should normalize having physical contractual agreements in the domestic workspace, because ultimately it is still a professional environment, but we don't treat it as such.
3: That's the problem.
1: And so much exploitation happens as a result.
2: Yeah.
5: Tom Mutter, it's Chris here from Banani Sites. I always listen to you guys on early mornings on Saturday.
1: Shout out, Chris.
5: But anyway, regarding her situation, that's not right.
1: Yeah.
5: From the woman who employs her, always treat people equally with respect regardless of a job. Where I come from, we had a housemaid, Anna. I grew up in front of her eyes, so she wasn't really just a maid, but it's just more like a black granny for us. She took care of us. She meant so much more than just being a housemaid. I suppose she was a little bit more personal there. I mean, you raise the kids, you every day they're in their lives, you almost like an extended part of the family in some ways. So now with her, it's a little bit difficult there with finding jobs here. So in my situation there, one of the people above me left the company which I worked for, and I took over his responsibilities. My working hours increased. So then I asked the owner to increase my salary and to compensate me for the extra hours and his responsibilities. And his words were, I can always hire someone less expensive than you. So just been a very, took off my work uniform, got into service, and then resigned. Because I know my worth.
1: Choosing yourself, Chris, it's incredible. And, you know, it's tricky because I think, like we said, with domestic work, they're often undervalued. So the decision to pack up and say, I've had enough of this, can be very difficult.
2: Yeah, absolutely. Absolutely. And I think also it's the scary side of the labor environment where there is a lot of supply in this space, in the domestic workspace. And it gives people the idea that they can treat other people badly because it is incessant, somewhat replaceable.
1: Yeah, they're dispensable.
2: Listen.
1: And that's not the fact. But
2: it's not the fact.
1: Anonymous, I think... Are we going to deliberate yet?
3: I think we can, you know, open it up a little bit more because right now, as it stands, the courtroom is a bit split in half. Save your dignity, walk out, which is, I don't think, is the case for Anonymous. Mm. And the other part is stick it out, which also is not the greatest option at this point. I'm sure we can open it up a little bit more to just kind of suss out what the courtroom looks like.
2: Absolutely.
1: 0825505151. Send in your voice notes. What should Anonymous do? Get ready, believe.

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0: Folks, listen up. The jury is about to speak on our situation tonight. We got a message on our WhatsApp line from a domestic worker who's working for a family in Gauteng. And essentially, she's been completely and utterly disrespected, right? She's having to work in a rigid house structure, addressing the children as Mr. What-What and Miss What-What, having to give foot rubs to the wife, and constantly in a terrible, terrible situation with a lack of respect. And essentially, she's having to put up with constant, constant darkness from this family. And having to weigh up between treating herself with respect, standing her ground and moving on, protecting her dignity, or staying silent to protect her income. You've been deliberating tonight on what you think the best outcome for her would be. And the Ati, i.e. the jury, the interchangeable
1: spokesperson.
2: I'm merely just the spokesperson of the jury. not the judge, as Nta referred to me yesterday. That is a huge chair to fill.
1: Okay.
2: However, the Five Nuts War Room jury has spoken tonight on Miss Mam's situation. And two things to note before we get to the verdict. One is that choosing yourself will mean no income for you, and that is not something we wish upon you right now. Secondly, I always say this and I'll always say it, if you're thinking of leaving your current place of employment, always make sure you have one in the wings that's already sorted. And if you do not, you sit down, you suck it up until something comes up. But with that being said, the Five Nuts War Room jury today finds your employer, the female one, guilty of not treating you like a decent human being. With that being turned, the jury does still advise you, stick it out until you have a new madam who's going to treat you much better.
1: Yo, Anonymous, we hope that helps you this evening. And I'm not sure if it is much of a comfort, but if there's anyone listening right now, maybe you are looking for some extra hands at home. 082-550-5151. If you're in the Gauteng area, we have someone for you. 15 years loyal to one family.
2: Imagine the loyalty you're going to get.
1: Let's help Anonymous today.
0: Nta's not used to that kind of loyalty in her life.
1: I thought we were ending on a nice note.
0: No, never.
1: Always disrespect with you. I

0: T-Swizzle, anti-hero here on 5-9.
1: Oh, yes. And we're about to make you a winner. The Tequila and Mexican Festival is coming up in Belito on the 27th of June. Oh, yes. And it's amplified by 5FM. And the whole week, we've been asking you to send us a WhatsApp voice note on 082-550-5151 telling us what your favorite Mexican dish is and why it slaps. As simple as that. And then we give you some tickets.
0: And on the line this evening is Lindor from Durban. How you doing, doll?
2: The cold front has gotten me, guys. Excuse my voice.
0: Yo. Well, we hope you can catch some jalapenos and some tequila to wash out the flu for you on the 27th of June.
2: Yeah, I hope so too.
0: Okay, we have one question for you and one question only. What is your favorite Mexican food and why does it slap, girl? Make us hungry.
2: Okay, let me describe to you the perfect meal. It's nachos, it's cheesy, it's chickeny. It's got some olives, some jalapenos, some salsa, some cream cheese, guacamole, guys. The spice, the cheesiness, the sauce, the flavors, like, you have no idea. That's my favorite Mexican dish. Top it off with a shot of tequila.
0: Yes, wash it all down.
1: Listen,
2: you
1: are a winner. We're sending you to the Mexican and Tequila Food Festival happening in Belito on the 27th of July.
2: Oh my goodness.
0: Enjoy. Who are you taking with you? We're giving you 4 tickets. That's the whole gang.
2: I'm new to the city, so I'm going to take my boyfriend and my 2 new friends. So we're going to gallivant.
0: I love it. Your new friends are going to love you now.
2: They better.
1: I love you. Oh, I absolutely love it. Listen, if you want to be just like her and make yourself a winner, a WhatsApp voice note, 082-550-5151. Your favorite Mexican dish and why it slaps. And just like that, we'll make you a winner. Easy.
0: And if you are getting a bit of FOMO and you're like, hey, boy, I also want, we are giving away tickets tomorrow night. And also go check out our social media. You could stand a chance to win there as well. And also tomorrow is a big deal.
1: Big deal.
0: One of our winners will stand a chance to upgrade to VIP status. You need to make sure that you're locked in and listening.
1: Yes.
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0: It's Tame Impala Jenny here on 5FM. You might not have heard of Brahma Kumaris. It was founded in India in 1937 and is a spiritual university with over 110 countries involved, including 11 centers in South Africa alone. On the way, we're going to be chatting to Miss Pratibha Dyer, who is the national coordinator at the Brahma Kumaris Gauteng area, and finding more about this incredible, incredible institution. Don't go anywhere.
1: Guys, we're always posting, commenting, and clapping back. 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

0: It's Yonder Way on Five Nights, and we're about to introduce a special guest here on the show tonight. Her name is Pratibha Deya, and she comes from the organization called Brahma Kumaris, which is a global spiritual university founded in India in 1937, and it's got centers in over 110 countries, as well as 11 right here in South Africa. And tonight we're having a very interesting conversation with Pratibha about, you know, reflection and self-transformation, promoting peace and positive values in society. And I think we could all take a little slice of that as the world just gets crazier and crazier by the minute. So, Pratibha, good evening. Welcome to Five Nights.
1: Good evening to you and to the listeners this evening. Yes.
2: Thank you so much for joining us. We want to find out a little bit more about unplug and reboot, and really what that phrase will mean today in a world that is so fast-paced, so fast-moving, and you really do just struggle to catch a break. And tell us a little bit more about it.
1: Yes, I think, you know, just this morning I was speaking to somebody, it's half year through, and yet people are feeling such a sense of burnout and exhaustion. The year's only halfway through. And I think it's really about giving yourself permission to step away from your screen, the noise, the endless to-do list, and just to be still for a while. Yeah. I think it's such an important space. And when we unplug, it's not that we're switching off from life, but we're switching on back to ourselves. Yeah. It's amazing how at times we get so disconnected with who we are that what we are able to offer becomes so compromised. And so reboot is really to come into that space where I switch off and start afresh and stay with what matters most. Mm. And this is then what energizes me again.
0: And why do you think, Pratibha, that so many people feel incredibly mentally and emotionally exhausted, even when we're constantly connected on our phones? Because it feels like we always have someone to talk to, someone to chat with, to FaceTime, to WhatsApp video call, but still we're so tired. Like, that connection thing isn't really there, is it?
1: Mm-hmm. I think we're connected to everything else except ourselves. Mm. So whilst we're plugged into the news, the messages, into everyone else's lives, we've quietly lost connection with our own thoughts and feelings. And I think it's this connection that we've become so free from, or with that disconnection in that way, that has allowed us to really get exhausted. I don't think it's activity. In my own journey, I find that when I'm able to come back to myself every now and again, this is what energizes me. So it's about asking yourself very honestly, what am I really connected to? My day has been a busy day, but what of this day energized me and what discharged me? It's very important to check.
2: Yeah. And I think we're all moving at such a fast pace that at sometimes we actually don't know when to take stock of ourselves and actually see that we actually are in a space where we need to reboot mentally and emotionally. And what are some of those signs that we can look out for in ourselves?
1: I think, you know, one of the main things is that there's a feeling, as we talked earlier, there's an exhaustion. It's like people find little things difficult. It's like you ask people to do little things and they say, oh, it's too much. I can't manage. People get irritable. Their level of tolerance and their capacity and resilience in things have been compromised so much. I think today when you give somebody a chance and say, just be 5 minutes still with yourself, and they look for their phone. You know, you see on the phone, in the queues, everywhere, even in the lifts. People don't give themselves time to just be. And I think that is so important. It's like, you know, when you are charging your phone and you keep unplugging it, you damage your battery. Mm. And in the same way, it's like give yourself time every day just to be still. It's like your body will accept it, your body will respect it, your mind will respect it. You know, we need this. It's called time to recharge. And it's very important.
0: And what do you think, Pratibha, and how does constant digital stimulation affect our inner peace? Because I think what you're describing is exactly what I'm guilty of as well. I always feel like I have to reach for my phone, and it feels like there's always someone looking for me and something more interesting to do with my phone. But how do you think that affects our well-being?
1: It plays a big role. Think about it just right now. You're having this interview with me, and somebody keeps tapping you on the head. It can be quite annoying, isn't it? You're trying to focus, and then this is what's happening in our day-to-day life. There is so many distractions, and therefore, sometimes you're trying to do something on your mobile, and something else pops up on your screen, and then you got distracted. So it's like the quality of concentration, the quality of focus, the quality of well-being is being compromised so much. I really do feel that the digital world has an important place in our life, yet at the same time, I think every now and again we have to do a digital detox.
2: Yeah,
1: the few times in the day I switch off my phone and I don't feel guilty.
2: And do you think that taking time to do that, and unplug and not looking at your phone, can actually improve our productivity and relationships?
1: Absolutely, because, you know, it's like every time you're interacting with something, it's taking up memory space. It's like on your phone. Sometimes it gets full. And when you give yourself that time, it's like you're giving yourself space. It's incredible what we have inside of us that is waiting for expression. You know, these days, people's artistic skills, creativity, level of communication, well-being, connecting to each other are so compromised because we're so busy on the digital world space. And so it has an important place, but it mustn't take over. It has its right place, but who you are has so much to offer to yourself and to those around you, and give yourself space to let it blossom, to come out, and you'll feel such a good sense of being, a well-being, because you're so connected with who you are.
0: How important is silence and reflection then, when we're also, you know, doing our digital detox and trying to restore some emotional balance?
1: For me, silence is like the medicine, you know. It's like every day you absorbing so much. Right now it's the end of the day and you've been in so many conversations, meetings, people. And you just need time to digest, to process, to reflect so that you can guide your journey better. It's like somebody that eats food the whole day and never gives time to digest it. After a while, they feel very unwell. And I think in people's lives today, we don't give ourselves that time of digestion, that time of processing. Mm-hmm. So I may be on the road, but am I on the right road? I may have been busy the whole day, but am I connected to the right thing?
2: Yeah.
1: So that level of honest reflection is an act of self-love. Because if I'm busy, but it's not with the things that's making me grow, that's making me happy, that's making me at peace with myself, then what is the quality of life I'm actually living?
2: Yeah, absolutely.
1: It's not about, it's very, very important to be kind to yourself. Mm.
2: And I want to just move now to some, like, simple habits and simple daily habits that we can use and, you know, many of Five Family can also use to reconnect with ourselves.
1: Yeah. I find, you know, when you get up in the morning, it's been scientifically proven that if you take the first 10 minutes at least for your day to be with yourself, that echoes throughout the day. Yeah. You know, today people just get up and their hand reaches out to their mobile phone and already there's an external stimulation. You know, if you take the first 10 minutes of your day and really invest in it to anchor your day into peace and calm, whatever you do, whether it's you pray, you meditate, you read something, you sing, whatever it is. But that first 10 minutes, put it at a high frequency, and you'll see how that echoes during your day. And then at night before you go to sleep as well. You know, don't sleep with the whole world in your head. At least for the last 10 minutes or half an hour, play some beautiful music. relax your body, allow the stimulation from the outside just to subside, and, you know, make peace with yourself. The day may have been demanding, but allow your day to go in grace, in a beautiful space. Because if you don't release your day, it all gets stored in your subconscious. And the next day you'll get up, but not necessarily feel rested. And so, and then during your day too, one of the things in the Brahma Kumaris we practice is called traffic control. Just every now and again, it's like I say to myself, where's my mind right now? It's about mindful living. And it's, you know, you can be very natural, you can be still very engaged, but you're also very mindful about your life's journey. And so every now and again, if we do this for ourselves, we give ourselves the time to recharge. Otherwise, days will go by, our life will go by, and we can ask ourselves years later, what did I really do for me? And it's sometimes not very comfortable.
0: Yeah, that is a very deep one. And I think what you mentioned just now about taking those 10 minutes before bed and those 10 minutes right when you wake up just for yourself, it's such a small detail, but I don't think we consider it enough. Like, we're so reliant on our screens from the very minute our eyes open. Now, for someone who's listening right now, who's trying to raise their family and create, you know, healthier boundaries when it comes to screens, because we know how addictive screens and social media can be, how do we go about setting those boundaries?
1: I think that, you know, sometimes in our life, we start to set those boundaries when we're in trouble, or when we're emotionally overwhelmed, and then we say, you know what, I need my me time, or I need this, or I need that. And then the family feels, hang on, what's happened here? But I find that if you make it a natural process, you know, if you get up 10 minutes earlier and you set a beautiful atmosphere for yourself, it's like creating this ambience and lifestyle, even in your home. You know, when your children and your family get up to a peaceful environment, I can't tell you how much they'll appreciate it. Instead of the mom or whoever is the breadwinner, it's like first thing in the morning, screaming, shouting. It makes a big, big difference. You know, at times we don't have to set our boundaries forcefully. But if we set our boundaries because we see so much value in it, even the people in our life begin to see that value. They see that mom is taking out 10 minutes and she's becoming a much nicer person. I can actually talk to her. She's not so stressed. They will give you that time. You know, it's very interesting when we set boundaries. One of the things I have to ask myself, how much do I value that boundary? Because when you set boundaries out of compulsion, people react. But if you set boundaries out of self-value and you do it very naturally, people will cooperate with you.
2: Absolutely. And for someone who's new to meditation and mindfulness, where would you say is the best place to begin?
1: So these days, there's so many things that are available, again, on the social media field. But at times, you know, you can get guidance. Like in our meditation centers, we offer free guidance to people on how to take the first few steps in your meditation so that you can then introduce it into your daily lifestyle. And people then use that in their daily process. So we have one-day retreats, we have courses, we have things on online, so that these are very basic techniques people learn as tools to support their meditation journey. But sometimes people have so many ideas about meditation. I remember once a child asked me, so ma'am, do you levitate? What happens? Because they see so many things on the movies. And yet it's so practical, and I find whether it's children or elderly or busy people in life, just simple tools that they will implement daily in their lives will make a big difference. Big, big difference.
0: Thank you so much for sharing this. I think you've kind of debunked and simplified what it means to find peace and mindfulness every day. I think we overcomplicate it quite often. So where can listeners follow or contact Brahma Kumaris, rather? Is there a WhatsApp line we can reach as well?
1: Yes, you can actually reach on this WhatsApp line. It's 066-495-1367. 066-495-1367. So this is a WhatsApp line that's always available. 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We are also on YouTube, on Facebook, and many of the other social media platforms. You can just type in Brahma Kumaris South Africa. And we have our own YouTube channel. 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
2: 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Thank you so much, Ms. Daya.
1: It's a pleasure. Always a pleasure. Thank you so much.

0: It's Addison Rae here on 5FM. It's called Fame is a Gun. Welcome to it. Five Nights, Tom and Mta hanging out with you. And listen, if you want to know who turns things up, his name is Kyle Kasim, and he is bringing the party to Durban real soon.
1: Yes, from the 15th to the 18th of June, you can stand a chance to win 5 general access tickets to this gigantic party going down in Durban on the 26th of June at Aura. It's 8 hours of pure classics from the 90s to the 2000s to the early 2010s. Because Lord knows that's when all the bangers were, man.
0: They were. Oh. And the other day, Kyle reintroduced me to this track. And you could be experiencing all of that, especially if you want to be in VIP. That's where the sound is real loud. And they'll be giving away a ticket for that tomorrow on the Kyle Kasim Show between 6 and 7 p.m. And if you follow our social media pages, Aish, we can maybe find something there for you as well. T's and C's apply. 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
2: Now it's time to experience it for yourself. 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
1: We're giving away 4 tickets to X-Fest happening on the 27th of June in Johannesburg. 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And tell us why you and your crew deserve those tickets. 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
1: Let's all cry and whine and be miserable, because as much as it's Wednesday night and Wednesdays are exciting because, you know, hump day, Wednesdays are painfully far away from Friday and the weekend, and everything feels like it's going wrong, and maybe something is irritating you right now. If you are happy right now on a Wednesday, go away.
0: Go away.
1: This is not your moment right now. This is not it. We want to hear from the person who is sick and tired of being sick and tired.
0: Yes.
1: And needs to get it off their chest.
0: 082-550-5151. Head on over to our WhatsApp line. It's open. It's open for you to come and complain.
1: Yes.
0: Treat us like your psychologist that you just want to dump everything onto. You hate your mother-in-law? That's fine. You hate your best friend? Tell us why and out them. Give us their ID. No, I'm kidding.
1: No. Ooh. A lot of incite violence on national radio. Don't do that. But listen, you can come whine and say whatever you want, but you've got 60 seconds and 60 seconds alone to be miserable, because after that, we're going to play you your favorite song so that you feel better.
0: Absolutely. Any song you want. Mm-hmm. Trust me, we've got the magical playlist. We'll make your day better. But first, you have to come and complain. For me, that's very easy, and I'm hoping it is for you too.
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0: It's Zayn Sideways here on 5FM. Listen, it's Wine Wednesday, and we pick one of you to come onto the radio and just let it all out. What are you angry about? What do you hate? What is pissing you off? Emily, good evening.
1: Good evening, Tom. Right now, what is pissing me off is I have completely burnt the broccoli I'm supposed to be making for dinner.
0: Oh.
1: And I have had wine because it is a Wednesday.
0: Good.
1: So this broccoli had better taste good, because otherwise I'm going to need to drink more and I can't afford to drink more.
0: But it's not going to taste nice. It's burnt.
2: It's burnt. No, no, no.
1: It's only crispy.
2: Crispy. Whoever's eating that broccoli needs to smile and nod and say, this is the best broccoli I've ever had in my whole life. Okay.
1: You're absolutely right.
2: Yes.
1: You're absolutely right. I've put my hard work, my tears, blood, sweat and tears into this.
2: Yes.
0: So what track have you chosen today, Emily, to make yourself feel better?
1: I've chosen All In by Shawl, because the song's about me. Oh. And it means I get to go on a nice date.
2: Okay,
0: I see what you did there. Your broccoli is charred, so you chose
1: my broccoli's
0: charred.
1: Exactly what I did. So it means that I don't have to cook tomorrow night.
0: I love it. Shawl, count us in.

0: What a gorgeous song, a local vocal that one is. It's called All In by Shawl here on Five Nights. We're about to get into On The Radar, but first we need to keep you updated on the latest episode of Bup and Politics, hosted by the one and only Thabo Baloyi.
1: Yes, absolutely. He hosts it every single month, and he chats with some of the most impressive people in politics. And here's his latest episode.
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4: And a challenge that's not very uncommon for you as the IEC of every election cycle is misinformation. But now it's 2026 and you're up against a bigger monster, a machine that is AI. Do you have the efficient ITC system, structure, security, and maybe even the manpower to counter against that?
5: You need to counter it by availing correct information proactively, because by doing so, you minimize the scope for misinformation. We put together monitoring systems 24 hours that monitors the whole edifice of social media so that we can see how the electoral process is being commented on. Thirdly, we are contemplating, we will soon be releasing a draft code of conduct on misinformation so that the people can comment on that. And hopefully, once we've received the comments, we can issue that to all political parties, candidates, and so on. And the last leg, fourthly, is working again with the partners themselves, because they also bear an onus to ensure that their platforms are not used in a manner that negate the credibility of the electoral process. And they need to help us with takedowns where appropriate. They need to help us with labeling certain content where it is appropriate.
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6: Is your teacher's pet your favorite student?
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0: On the way on Five Nights is the hip hop chart. Don't go anywhere, but right now. Tom and Mta on 5FM. We got to keep you up to brace with all the latest things on the radar. And there is a brand new series of Heartstopper Forever.
1: Oh, now this is a series that is quite popular and it is being positioned as the final chapter. We have the final season that is coming out, and the Heartstopper story follows Nick and Charlie as they move into a more complicated stage of their relationship and they approach some major life transitions such as university decisions and growing independence and emotional maturity and all those feelings of, you know, having a little high school romance and then things start to get serious.
2: Everyone thinks teenage relationships don't last. Guess I'm an optimist then.
3: Oh. You were just flirting with my boyfriend.
2: I want you to be happy.
3: I'm only happy when I'm with you.
2: I don't think that's how it should be.
3: I need you to be okay without me.
2: It's not as sad as you think. All of us, whether we're together or not, the love that connects us will never break.
3: We look after each other, don't we? Always.
0: Oh, love makes me ill.
1: Chills. So cute, so romantic.
0: We're in such different stages of our lives right now.
1: No, I'm in a lover girl era right now. So everything is just so cute and adorable to me. Tom is like, yuck. Give me more. Let me watch it right now. Listen, stay tuned, but it's going to go live and start streaming on the Black and Red platform. You know, the one from the 17th of July, 2026. I think it's going to be a tear jerking one.
0: You'll watch that.
1: Hey? I'm going to be crying with my man, yes.
0: Let's see what went down on the hip-hop chart last week. Five nights chart. Last week's top five. Number five. Blackie and the entire musical industry. It's Sprite, the remix.
4: If you can't put up a fight, yeah. Hey, man, it's Sprite. Number four. She's stuck in
1: a lover girl stay. It was brand new on the chart last week. It's Hannah with Lover Girl. Gotta watch the clock because the time go fast on a lover
0: girl stay. Number three. Rich's G, Frank Casino.
1: This is number two. Venom, Shishi Liza, Yams, and Questa with Suck

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1: 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New entry. 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
1: Number four.
0: It's called Sucker Mama. Was last week's number one. Down three places.

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0: K-Keed here on 5FM. If you were tuned in just after 7 o'clock, this is what went down of Five Nights.
1: What am I supposed to say?
2: I was like, is she still with us?
0: Hey everyone, look okay. At my big muscles. Please congratulate me.
1: Okay. Hey everyone, look at my big muscles. Please congratulate me.
0: Yes!
1: Thank you so much for congratulations.
2: And she did it. You were taking this very seriously, Radio Bay. You said yesterday that you wanted Five Nation to dictate how you were going to proceed with the rest of your day. And Tom and I were like, listen, not before we get in there. And you embarrassed yourself in front of your whole gym, girl.
3: People look at me like, what is wrong with her? One of the colleagues on my way out was like, so what was that all about? I'm like, nothing.
4: Nothing.
3: I had to do something for radio. I was like, oh, you work in radio. Makes sense. I'm like, hey, you know what? I don't know if I'll go to gym tomorrow. You guys are bad.
0: If you become unfit, it's our fault.
3: It's your fault. It's you. I blame you.
2: You and your fitness goals fall on the wayside.
0: Oh, listen, what's coming up on 5 After Hours tonight?
3: So, of course, in the first hour, we're still taking more of those. Any instructions of how my Thursday should go? Today's the last day for me to take in any other instructions, requests, or whatever, because tomorrow, as soon as I wake up, everything will be guided by what happens tonight and from the messages from yesterday. I know, Tom, you can do that again.
2: Have there been scarier things that you've received so far? Scarier than...
3: No, not really. I know okay. I have to do. I might come here looking crazy tomorrow. I have to do my makeup without a mirror.
2: Oh, I can.
0: Okay.
3: So I don't know how that's going to go, but we'll see. And then in the second hour, we are having a conversation around sexual aftercare. By that, I mean, if you hook up with someone, do you think if they don't text you the next morning... It's personal. Do you take that personally?
0: I would.
2: It's very personal.
0: Yeah.
2: It's very personal.
5: It's not that deep.
3: I knew Auntie was going to say.
5: No, but it's not that deep, babe.
3: We hooked up last night in the morning.
5: That's
3: you
5: what it was.
3: Say.
5: It's a one night stand. It's a hookup.
2: Now you don't know who I am.
3: But just
5: you know my man.
2: No, we were the most intimate people on planet Earth a few hours ago.
3: Exactly.
2: No. And now.
3: Just have courtesy.
5: It's just sex.
2: It's not my heart was on that mattress.
5: You might as well move in at this stage.
2: I might.
0: Oh, listen, it's After Hours coming up with Radio Bay Boy Pelo Moketsi, 10 PM to 1 AM. Let's see what went down on the chart tonight.
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0: Saka Mama.
6: Won't you say a little prayer for me? Number 3.
2: Number 3, Hotela KO and Danya Dev.
0: And let's jump right into number 1 this week. It is Hannah Lovergirl.

0: It's Marshmallow with Happier right here on 5 After Hours on 5FM. Spend you some J Molly, Costa Titch and Younger Chief with Angna Stress. R.I.P. Costa, man. Ahead of that, some Ara Star with Where Do We Go? It's 9 minutes after 10. Welcome to it. This is 5 After Hours. Kalibizo, Kidnabu, Pilomo, Ketsi, and I am your Radio Bay. Absolutely elated to be with you. I'm so glad our time together has arrived. I've had such a long day, Chomiaka, but before I tell you all about it, a big, big shout out goes to Tom and Mta, as well as Ati, for holding it down on Five Nights. They are back again for Five Nights tomorrow evening between 7 to 10 p.m. Otherwise, it's time for us to take over. And I had a long day because I kind of woke up feeling unwell today. I don't know, my sinuses just really wanted me dead. That's how it felt. But I said, not under my watch. Okay, I medicated, I rested, I decided to just cancel today. I was the least productive person. The best today got from me was actually the gym. I did show up for the gym, at least. But yeah, other than that, I'm here. So happy to be with you. I want you to let me in on how your day was. How did it feel getting back to life, back to reality after a public holiday? Oh, those public holidays that just come on a random day like a Tuesday. What do you mean? Because chances are you're probably is it holidays? I think it's holidays, hey. There's no one on campus right now. But let's say real life was happening to you on Monday. Tuesday is a public holiday. Wednesday it goes on like Tuesday never happened. Oh, it's always the worst. But yeah, go ahead and rate your day. Tell me all about it. 082-550-5151. We do that on what we call the 5 After Hours Roll Call, where you make your presence known on the show and come through to sign the register.
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0: Oh, yes. And that number again, 082-550-5151. So log in, Chomiaka, and tell me all about it. Welcome to the show.
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1: It is music from Alicia Cara as well as Julia Michaels, Nighttime Things right here on 5. And you still tuned into 5 After Hours. I'm your radio babe, Boipelo Moeketsi. And you know what? I absolutely love the fact that you and I get to spend the next 3 hours together all the way till 1 a.m. And now we're going to get into some of your responses for the roll call. I asked you to come through and sign the register, make your presence known here on the show. And let me know while you're at it how Wednesday went. We just got back from a random public holiday. Not the day itself. I mean, the Youth Day element of it is not random, but the fact that it was on a Tuesday. Ugh. So how did it feel to get back to life, back to reality today? How did today go for you? 082-550-5151. I did let you know that for me, it started off a bit rough, eh? I didn't think I'd actually even make it to the show. This morning, I was quarter to texting my boss on some list and I might need a stand-in because, whoa, my sinuses were showing me flames. But when we get back, we'll get into some of the messages and voice notes coming in on the WhatsApp line.
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0: Stupid.
1: It is music coming through from Jonas Blue, Something Stupid, right here on a 5 hour, also on that one. Baby Queen with Lazy, it's 28 minutes after 10 p.m. on a gorgeous Tuesday eve. No, I'm lying. I'm really lying. It's definitely a Wednesday. It's a Wednesday evening, and I'm your radio babe, Boipelo Moketsi, getting you all the way to 1 a.m. Now, on this gorgeous Wednesday, I've asked you to come through and sign that 5 after hours roll call. Sign the register. Let me know that you're here, you're locked in, and ready to rock with me all the way until 1 a.m. Let's start out with your messages. Tanya coming through and saying, hello, radio babe. So glad that you got better during the day. Couldn't have imagined this evening without you. Otherwise, my day was fantastic. I was back in the office today, but it's not like I ever left, because even yesterday, I was here. Oh, my darling, I'm so sore. You know those kind of jobs where you work even on a public holiday? Kind of like mine. Because even me, I was here yesterday. It's okay. I'm so used to it. I used to work in production. Well, I still do, but not as long.

0: Yeah. That's actually the yeah, I need more money. Because the kind of sneakers that I want are also expensive. I don't know why I'm this person. I like things. But otherwise, Jay, end it off for us.
1: Hey, B. It's hey. Jay. I'm making the gist of we together till 1 a.m. And happy Wednesday, because the very long weekend is done, okay? The longest weekend is done. People are back at work. People are back in school. But I enjoyed mine. Sunday, 14th June, it was my birthday. I enjoyed it. I had a buzz day, birthday, okay? I remember very early in the morning, around 1 a.m., I heard a lot of noise from my gate. And when I peeked, it was a lot of people, like people on my gate. They were dancing. It was my friends, my cousins. They drove all the way to come and celebrate my birthday with me. Yeah, so I had a great day. I don't want to lie. My weekend, I'd rate it 10 out of 10. Even double that or triple that, because it was my birthday, okay? So, yeah, I enjoyed mine.
0: Oh, that is fantastic. Happy belated birthday, my love. I know actually that they wished you a happy birthday on Smash Africa Weekends too. I was tuned in. So I'm so glad that you had a beautiful birthday. And shout out to your cousins for coming through and sharing the love. You know, when you say back to school, people are back at school. I just did not realize that schools were still open. I'm so confused. Ever since I left high school and varsity and all those things, I don't really pay attention to when it's holidays and when it's not holidays. In my head, I'm thinking if it's the World Cup, then surely it's holidays. Because when it was 2010 and Philip was here, when that World Cup started, they said holidays for like over a month or something. So in my head, I'm thinking it's already holidays. But I just realized when I Googled it that school holidays actually only start in a couple of days, around the 27th of June. That's 10 days from now. They're already over it. I know that you already don't want to go to school because there's like five of you probably popping up in class already. That those last few days of the term are always the worst. But otherwise, we are going to wrap it up there for now. I could be wrong. Please correct me. Are schools closing on the 27th or opening on the 27th? Are you on holiday right now as we speak? It's more music from Amelia Moore, Taylor Swift, and Blackie and Nasty C all coming up in just a bit. When we get back, we get into Try It tomorrow.
2: 5 mid-morning. We've got young South Africans who are not waiting for the future to start. Connor Howie. He is 16 years old. He recently represented South Africa at the two international figure skating competitions. What has figure skating taught you about discipline?
3: Work at something over time to really see the results. You can't just do something one day and expect it to work.
2: Nothing Kuta. And she's 14 years old, and she has already made her professional ballet debut. A very emotional story about overcoming challenges and finding strength. 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
4: I tried to tell it with myself. What I've learned from the ballet is that before you heal the world, you have to heal yourself. Ooh. I just thought of working with my story and with my emotions to really tell the story to the audience.
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0: It's Amelia Moore. Wow. Amelia Moore with the prom queen right here on 5 After Hours on 5FM. We're about 25 minutes away from 11. I'm your radio babe. We're Bilo Moketsi, and I've got you all the way till 1. Now, earlier this week on Monday, we got a challenge. Well, I got a challenge because, as you know, every single week you get to come through on Try It Tomorrow and you get to challenge me to do something that is out of my comfort zone, something new, something I've never done before. For something that's going to challenge me. And in the past, we've had some crazy challenges. And this week, Nikki came through on the WhatsApp line and said, listen, how's about the Five Nation controls your day for one day? And I said, okay, cool. That's the challenge then. So this week, we have been trying to do that. We selected it on Monday. Yesterday, I got the first thing that I need to do tomorrow, as you, Five Nation, get to control my day. And I need to do my makeup without a mirror tomorrow. So I don't know how that's going to look. I don't know how it's going to go. Ooh, I have a church commitment before coming here. Now, does that mean I go to church looking crazy? Yeah, but the power of how my day goes tomorrow lies in your hand, because we are taking more of those suggestions and instructions that you have for me today. So you can decide anything: what I eat, what I wear, what time I wake up, where I go, what I do, how long I do it. Literally give me your best shot at letting me know how my day is supposed to go. Send a voice note, send a message on 082-550-5151, and let's see how my Thursday is going to go in your hands, in your control. I'm a little bit scared because this could go anyway, but I said I was built for it, right? And I said that I will do it, so I'm going to do it. Just let me know what it is exactly that you want me to do, yeah? When we get back, we'll get into some of your messages and voice notes. I've got Blackie Surfaces as well as some Taylor Swift coming up after these.
1: 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If it's urgent, it can wait. I might reply when I'm back. If I come back.
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1: 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We're back.

Sleep. Yeah, y'all. Yeah. Yeah.

0: It's music from Taylor Swift, Elizabeth Taylor, right here on 5. Gave you some Blackie and Nasty C. Yeah. Right ahead of that. 13 minutes before we hit the top of the hour. And you are still tuned into 5 After Hours, right here on 5 FM. I'm your radio babe, Boipelo Moketsi. And tomorrow, you get to control my entire day. So I've asked you to come through on the WhatsApp line and let me know, what is it that you'd like to see me do, hear me do? Because obviously, I need to document all of this for you on 082-550-5151, right? We've got a message here coming through from Rifilwe, one of our loyal listeners of the show. Hey girl, hey, saying, I think you should walk into a coffee shop and confidently ask if they can make you a water cappuccino. What's that? Is that the... I guess that's the random part about it. I don't know, but okay. I might consider that one, but I feel like we can push the envelope at some stage. But anyway, it's okay. Another one saying, "Hey, Boipelo, at some point during the day, you need to stop a colleague of yours and ask them to rate your outfit out of 10. If it's below 8, they have to explain themselves." Okay. That we're getting really random ones. I didn't know we could go that way. I thought the Five Nation was going to come through and scare me. I can't lie. But these seem quite simple. But you know what? My outfits when I come to the show, I'm usually in sweats and comfortable clothes. So if I'm going to ask one of my colleagues to rate it, they're probably just going to be like, "Girl, 5." Because what do you mean? But you know what? There are a couple of other messages that we'll get through. But if you can top that, you have more creative ideas that are more fun and challenging. I don't know. Hit us up. Let us know. 082-550-5151.
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0: with Sunday Best right here on 5FM. Spin You Desmond and the Tutus with Pool Party. Right ahead of that, I had the pleasure of seeing them perform a couple of weeks ago at the Mexican Food Festival, and also got to chat to them on Vibe Check. Make sure you check out that episode. It dropped last week, so make sure that you head on over to our YouTube channel. But otherwise, it is 3 minutes before we get to... before we get to 11. And I'm laughing because I've went through some of the messages that have come in, and I've chosen three of the top requests in addition to the one that we got yesterday, where I have to do my makeup without a mirror, right? So I've got additions here that I'm not really too comfortable with, but because of that very reason, I feel like we'll go for them. So the first one is, and this one comes through from Fikile. Fikile actually gave us the go-karting challenge, if I'm not mistaken, if I remember you correctly, my love. But Fikile is saying that I need to do a TikTok challenge at the gym tomorrow. The first thing is, I thought I was going to have a rest day tomorrow, but I have a gym challenge to do. I mean, a TikTok challenge to do at the gym. Mind you, I'm that kind of person who goes into the gym and goes out. I don't like staying longer than I should. I don't like, whenever I have to take videos of my workouts, I just know it's going to be such a long session because angles and tripods and it's a lot. But a TikTok challenge, I don't even know which one I'm going to do. Now I have homework. I must go and search for a challenge that I can do at the gym. Okay, we can do that. Another one that's coming through from Bradley. Bradley is saying that I need to wear an item of clothing inside out for the day tomorrow. Yay! It gets worse. I don't know which item of clothing that is going to be. I don't even know what I'm wearing tomorrow. All I know is that an item of clothing needs to be inside out tomorrow. Okay. For the whole day. Now they're going to judge me. They're just going to think, is she okay? Is something... girl, what's going on at home? And then a final one, which I found quite interesting. And I'm not too sure who this message is from, actually, but this is a brilliant one, saying, hey, Radio Bay, this is going to be interesting, but I want you to carry around a random object, even if it's a fruit, all day long and treat it like it's your baby. Ah! Yeah, I don't know what this is going to be, but clearly I'm going to need to carry it like it's my baby all day. I'm assuming I'd have to put it in a blanket and carry it around. And yeah, hi, this is going... I wonder what it's going to be. Should it be a potato? I don't know what this random object is going to be. I promise you. Oh, maybe I could actually use my teddy. I could use my teddy bear and actually wrap it in a blanket, and that could be my baby, because that's literally my baby. I go to sleep next to my little baby every night. So maybe that. I don't know. I'll see how it goes. But that's what we are going to bring it down to. So tomorrow I need to do my makeup without a mirror. And then I need to also do a TikTok challenge at the gym. I also need to wear an item of clothing inside out for the day. And then I also need to carry an object like it's a baby the whole day. Meaning I'm going to even come to studio with it. So even the security at the SABC is going to wonder, what is she carrying? And why is she wearing her clothes inside out? And why does her makeup look like that? Oh, I have stress. But it's fine. I'm going to do it just for you. I'm going to document all of this and bring you some of the audio from it as well as the day goes. So, yeah, wish me luck. But that's what we're doing for Try It Tomorrow. Thank you so, so much, Fikile, Bradley, and Jay for sending through all these requests. I'm going to find out who sent this last one, because I feel like that's going to be probably the funniest one for me to be carrying around this baby. That's not even a baby. But shout out to you. Thank you so much for guiding my day for tomorrow. I can't wait to try it.
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It's music from Charlie XCX, Von Dutch, right here on 5. That used to actually bang, hey? Von Dutch. Yo, my dad once bought me a Von Dutch bag, jeans, a top. I was that girl. Yeah, you could tell me nothing. What an iconic era. But otherwise, some music from Matthew Mole with I'm With You, Travis Scott with Goosebumps, the remix right ahead of that. It is 11 minutes after 11, and we are indeed in the second hour of the show. You're still tuned in to 5 After Hours right here on 5FM. And I am your radio babe, Boipelo Moeketsi. It's time for us to get into Uncensored. And on Uncensored on a Wednesday, what do we talk about? We talk about sex. Now, usually we'll talk about sex, sexual health, mental health too. Just last week, actually, we had such an amazing conversation with Dr. Thick about lenacapavir, which is a protective injection against HIV. And it's a new invention, I guess, in South Africa. It's rolling out for the first time, at least. And everything you need to know about that is up on our catch-up page. Make sure that if you missed that conversation, that you go and you catch up at www.5fm.co.za. And if you look under catch-ups, you'll find 5 After Hours, and our conversation with Dr. Fick is right there. But otherwise, tonight we're shifting gears a little bit. We are not keeping things as serious as we did last week. We're going the more lighthearted route today, right? And I'm pretty sure we all know about the morning after pill, right? It has its purpose. It serves its function. And most people know exactly why it exists. But tonight, we're talking about something a little different. The morning after text. That simple message that comes the next day, right? Maybe it's one of those, I hope you got home safely. Maybe it was or is, last night was fun. Maybe it's just a simple good morning. Hope you are well. Hope you are alive, you know? Because for some people, that text is just basic courtesy. By some people, hear me. Because for me, aftercare matters. Even if it was a hookup. Even if it was a hookup, I just be a human being, please. But for others, it's just a sign of respect, reassurance, or even, like I said, aftercare. But for some other people, it just feels like, nah, man. We knew what it is. It was just sex. It was just a hookup. I don't need to be still checking up on you. I mean, earlier on, when we were handing over with Ati, and I knew Ati was going to say this, I was not surprised. Ati said, ah, no, come on, why must I check on you after hooking up with you? We did what we did. You went home. Why must there be, or even in the morning, if you're leaving in the morning, why must I be checking up on you later on in the day when we did what we did? But my thing is, you were all up in, like, you understand? You mean to tell me you don't even care how I'm doing? You know what? That's why I think hookup culture is really just not for me, right? And for other people, it could be a thing of maybe they're overthinking things, you know, something like maybe they were not into me. Maybe I did something wrong. Am I being ghosted already? I don't know. But let's talk about it tonight. If someone doesn't text you after a hookup, do you take it personally? You know, does that morning after text actually hold value? Or are we attaching way too much meaning to just a simple message? That's what we are chatting about this evening. That morning after text, after a hookup, is it something that you take personally? Do you feel like you need to at least be acknowledged? Good morning. Hi. Hope you got home safely. Last night was great. Something, Yana. Or are you just like, you know what? We did what we did. Peace. I'm out. Let's not actually even keep in touch. 082-550-5151. I want to hear where you stand on this, Five Nation. So come through on our WhatsApp line. For now, one of my favorite babes in the R&B game in Salva. Her name is Nanette. She recently performed in my hometown and everyone was raving. It's titled Baggage. I know that I-

0: It is music from Jesse Reyes, Eliana, FIFA Sound, Illuminate right here on 5. What a relevant song to play because, as you know, our very own boys are taking on Zekia later on. Not even later on, it's not midnight yet, but tomorrow, 6 p.m. South African time. But we'll chat about that in just a bit. Right now, though, we are talking about that morning after text. Is it something that you take personally after a hookup? You spend a night with someone, whether it's a one-night stand, whether it's, you know, your situationship or whatever. Are you someone who expects that morning after text? Just a hey, how you doing? Or hey, did you get home safely? How was last night? And did you get home safely is the most important one in the times that we are living in. I mean, really now. But let's hear from you. Is it something you take personally or nah?
1: Hi, Five Nation.
0: Hi.
1: And the rest of the listeners. Well, for me personally, I wouldn't take it personally. It depends on what kind of the hookup is. Was the hookup a one-night stand? Because we have different kind of hookups. There's a hookup for one-night stand, and there's a hookup that were by you two guys. You guys do hook up on a repeatedly basis. But for me, I wouldn't even take anything that has to do with hookup personally. You don't text me back. You don't text me back. Sure. Because the point of a hookup is just to
0: relieve,
1: accommodate each other at that particular time. It's nothing serious. There's no commitment. There's no strings attached. So, right, that's the whole point of a hookup. You have me relieve myself. I have you relieve yourself.
0: Joey!
1: In that current moment, there's nothing in between. So I wouldn't really take it personal on my side.
0: You are a better person than me. I take it personal. I just feel like it's human decency. It's courtesy. But you know what? Your opinion is always allowed. So come through and hit us up 082-550-5151.
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4: Even at 3 a.m. in the morning, if I call Karabo, she's gonna pick up and make sure that I'm okay and make sure that I'm safe. She just loves me like that, and I love her so much. Five after
0: hours. We actually have Karabo on the line, and she just heard every single thing you said.
4: Oh my god!
0: Is there anything you want to say to her?
4: I'm grateful to have her in my life. She has been there for me during some of my lowest moments, and she has never once made me feel like I had to face them alone. She's always encouraged me to keep going, to believe in myself, and to do my best.
0: You guys are making me all mushy. Now I need to go find tissues somewhere. 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

0: It is the music coming through from Dermot Kennedy Giants right here on Five. Summer Keenan and Keanu right ahead of that, pulling up. And that brings us to about 11:30 on the clock. You're still tuned into Five After Hours right here on 5 FM. I'm your radio babe, Boipelo Moketsi, and I'm getting you all the way to 1 a.m. We are on Uncensored, and on Uncensored on a Wednesday, we talk all things sex, sexual health, and mental health. And today, we decided to have fun with it a little bit. Sometimes it does kind of get serious on a Wednesday, but today we decided, you know what? It's okay. It's okay. We just come from a public holiday. We're still trying to just get into this week because all of a sudden it was Monday again today. But we are talking about how you are, what kind of a person you are when it comes to hookup culture, especially the next morning. Do you think that morning after text is something that is necessary? Do you take it personally if someone who you hooked up with the previous night does not text you? On 082-550-5151. Personally, if we are hooking up the night before and you are a situationship or one night stand or whatever it is, Just check on me. Say hello. Say hi. Even if you compliment how last night was, if it was bad, eh? Well, I doubt in my game. But I'm just saying, just acknowledge. I am of the belief that it's just the human right thing to do kind of thing, right? Why would you not just say, hey, I hope you're good. I hope you got home safely. We don't need to talk about anything deep. You don't need to know what my favorite color is after that. You don't need to know if I have siblings and all that. No. But just common decency, common courtesy. I think it is necessary. But otherwise, maybe you're one of those people who are like Ati, who earlier on said, please. We did what we had to do. It's over. Bye-bye. It's not that deep. Don't take it personally if I don't text you the next day. Let's hear from you, though. All right, seems like we're having a little bit of difficulty connecting Jay, who's also sent through a voice note, but it's okay. We can fix that real quick on 082-550-5151. Jay, what's up?
1: Hey, B, it's Jay. If someone doesn't text me the following day after I hook up, I do kind of take it personally because why? Why not?
0: Exactly.
1: You should check about me. You should check if I'm okay, if I'm well, and if I'm safe. You know, you should check up on me, and if you don't text me, I'll text you.
0: I will
1: never. I'm gonna text you, and if you don't respond, I'm gonna get hurt. I know it sounds like someone who catch feelings very fast. Yeah, I'm kind of that person, but I've said you or two, then I'm out, you know. But yeah, I know whatever we're doing, it was just a one-time thing, maybe. Oof. But do check up on me. Do check up on me. But there are some people you don't want to check up on them. I've seen it myself. Definitely somebody will text and I'll be like, why are you texting? No, don't text me. Then I'll ignore you.
0: So,
1: I'll take it personal.
0: You'll take it personal, but then you'll feel like, why are you texting me? You see, you're not being, Jay, when I've got questions. I'm just glad that you do agree that you must get checked up on. Just say hi. What is it going to take from you? Like, absolutely nothing. It just shows you're not a horrible human being. Because what do you mean? A couple of hours ago, you were rearranging things there inside of me. And then now you're not even going to, hi, shame. Hi. This is why I actually appreciate being in a relationship, because I don't have to deal with these things. I'm out.

0: ghetto. A message here from Kenneth. He says, "Hi, Five FM. I heard what the guy just said about guys and guys hooking up. I absolutely must agree with him there. Kenneth, yeah, being openly gay, I don't see hookups are that so important in life, and love is more important. If love is more important, Kenneth, then I don't know why you're agreeing with the guy, because the message came in after the first voice note. And the first voice note we played, he was saying, I don't see it necessary to check in after a hookup, you know? Like, I just don't see it necessary." So, I'm not too sure I understand, Kenneth. But shout out to you. Thank you so much for hitting us up. Another message here from Amo, all the way out in Bloom. "I love it when we get some love from Bloom, because it almost feels like a second or maybe third hometown for me, because I've got family, so much family in Bloom." This message coming through from Amo saying, "I don't think it's necessary, but I think people are different. I understand why you'd say that, B, especially as a girl, but as a guy, I don't see it as necessary." Oh, is it a gender thing? It's getting worse. It's getting worse at this conversation, but otherwise we are going to park it there for now. Shout out to you. Thank you so much for all the messages and voice notes that came through. If you are someone who appreciates a good morning text after a night of hooking up with someone, then you are like me, my friend. You and me, we've got something in common. If you're just like, please don't do that thing. Wham bam, thank you ma'am, I don't need to be saying hi, hello, how's it to you after, you and me, Aishim, we'll never hook up. And Vela, we'll never, because, you know, I did say I'm cuffed and stuff. But anyway, that's where we'll wrap it up for now. We've got some more incredible music coming your way. Some Big Sean, Kyle Deutsch, Drake a little bit later on. You don't want to go anywhere, Chomiaka. Stick around.
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0: It is music from Big Sean. I don't mess with you right here on 5. The only difference is, though, I really do be messing with you. I mess with you all day, every day, but especially between 10 p.m. to 1 a.m. right here on 5 After Hours. I'm your radio babe, Boipelo Moketsi. And Chumiaka, like I said, we're getting to 1. But before we do, I need to put you on to something. As you know, every single week here on 5, we've got new episodes from a different podcast. And this week, taking center stage is Pop and Politics. And it's your monthly dose of current affairs, but with a twist, with none other than Thabo Baloyi as your host. Now, in this episode, he attended the official launch of the Independent Electoral Commission's national campaign ahead of South Africa's upcoming local elections. If you've been listening closely to the station, you will probably hear how much of the IEC and election process we've been pumping, from the voters registration ads to all of that, because it's a very important thing to do. Now, Thabo got to catch up with the IEC chief electoral officer Sy Mamabolo to unpack what the launch means for voters and where things stand in terms of preparation for the polls come November, right? They got to speak about the groundwork that the IEC has already put in and some of the measures that are in place to keep the process running smoothly and transparently. Now, Thabo and Mamabolo chatted about voter turnout and what drives people to the polls and why exactly every vote matters in shaping the country's democratic path. I think we are very quick to complain on the Twitter streets or on the X streets. We'll say this and that and the other about government, but we're the very same people who don't really show up on voting day, right? It's gotten better over the years. I need to actually give props where it's due, especially to the younger people, because we have been increasing, according to the IEC, in the past couple of years. But the local government elections really do matter as much as the national elections do. So this is why you need to familiarize yourself with an episode like this with Thabo and Sy Mamabolo. So make sure that you head on over to our YouTube channel, that's at 5FM TV, and check out this incredible episode. It is available right now. It's also on our website, www.5fm.co.za. 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
2: And a challenge that's not very uncommon for you as the IEC with every election cycle is misinformation. But now it's 2026 and you're up against a bigger monster, a machine that is AI. Do you have the efficient ITC system, structure, security, and maybe even the manpower to counter against that?
3: You need to counter it by availing correct information proactively, because by doing so, you minimize the scope for misinformation. We've put together monitoring systems, 24 hours, that monitors the whole edifice of social media so that we can see how the electoral process is being commented on. Thirdly, we are contemplating, we will soon be releasing a draft code of conduct on misinformation so that the people can comment on that. And hopefully, once we've received the comments, we can issue that to all political parties, candidates, and so on. And the last leg, fourthly, is working again with the partners themselves, because they also bear an onus to ensure that their platforms are not used in a manner that negate the credibility of the electoral process. And they need to help us with takedowns where appropriate. They need to help us with labeling certain content where it is appropriate.
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It is music from Kyle Deutsch, a love dealer, right here on 5. We're about 7 minutes away from midnight. The third and final hour of the show being in 7 minutes is quite crazy because it feels like I just arrived. What do you mean? But otherwise, just after midnight, we get into the hot take hotline. Another hot take coming your way. And of course, I need you to come through and let me know what you think of it on 082-550-5151. Otherwise, we're going to vibe out and have some fun. Just before that, with music from his name is Drizzy Drake, Champagne Puppy, just simply Drake, if you will. This one from his new offering, it's titled Shabang. See you after midnight.

0: Dua Lipa, Dance the Night, right here on 5. I gave you some Amagasi with Be Sure, right ahead of that. 5 minutes after midnight, welcome to Thursday. We're closer and closer to the weekend. Chomiaga, you're tuned in to 5 After Hours, right here on 5 FM.
1: Oh, yes.
0: Can you actually hear the weekend when I drop this one? I'm pretty sure you can. But otherwise, in just a bit, we get into your word of the day. Something for you to just hold on to in this brand new day that is Thursday, the 18th of June. If you're celebrating your big one today, then a very big happy birthday to you. It's going to be a great day because you've chosen to kick it off at the right place. Otherwise, we also have the Hot Tech Hotline coming through in this hour. So let's get straight into it. Some music first. Black Coffee, Dua Lipa, Pink Pantheress, all coming up.

0: It's incredible music coming through from David Guetta and Sia with Beautiful People. Ahead of that, gave you a blast from the past, but with a twist, because Jazz World, what you have done on this track cannot be undone, my brother. What? Black Coffee, Monique Bingham, Deep in the Bottom, the Jazz World remix. And whoa! It's the remix or the edit that I didn't know I needed of Deep in the Bottom. Do you understand how much I've been singing and dancing here in studio because of that song? It's literally that good. Amazing stuff, man. Listen, it is about 13 minutes after midnight. We always kick off the day, of course, with your word of the day from Midnight Staring. So, my darling, what do you got for us today?
1: It's a brand new day. Make sure you don't allow yesterday's troubles to enter today.
0: Oh, yes.
1: Go out there and have yourself a fantastic Thursday. Here's the word of the day.
2: But I just want to say, you know, man, you got to do things that make you happy. Don't do anything that doesn't make you happy. That's what we're doing from now on. We're doing things that make us happy. That's it. That's it.
0: That's it, and that's all. Do things that make you happy. The late and great Ricky Rick said it himself. Come on. I love that one. I love that one. And you know what? Happiness is something that we should all cherish. And that's why we need to do things that fuel that. Whether it is taking a walk, whether it's sometimes eating your favorite, you know, foods and just those guilty pleasures. It's okay. Do the things that make you happy. We're here for a good time, not a long time. Anyway, but otherwise, I'm not saying be reckless. I'm just saying be happy. In just a bit, we get into the hot take hotline. Make sure you stick around because I think it's quite a spicy one, eh?

0: Julian Gomez coming through with one titled Nothing Can Break Us. Julian Gomez reminds me so much of my older brother. Like, there used to be a show that he used to play. I can't remember the channel. Probably can't even name the channel because, I mean, look at where I work. But I think the name of the show was Hit Refresh or something like that. Those shows where there'd be DJs mixing for like a whole hour or two. Julian Gomez started, I think, on those kind of shows. And my brother used to always record them so that he can listen back to them. So, core memory, Julian Gomez for real. But otherwise, some Pink Pantherists and Zara Larsson with Stateside right ahead of that. It's about 23 minutes after midnight, and you are still tuned into 5 After Hours right here on 5FM. I am your radio babe, Boipelo Moketsi, with you all the way till 1. And it's time for us to get into the hot take hotline, where I give you a hot take. You can let me know if you agree, disagree, but you have to tell me why on 082-550-5151. Let's get into it.
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0: Oh yeah, oh yeah. So I have a friend who's currently in a little bit of a situation where her mother is not too keen on the partner that she has. She just feels like, this guy's giving me bad vibes. I don't know. I'm not really too sure about him for you, my child. And she just feels like, but I love him more. But it got me thinking, do your parents actually have a say in like who you date? Do you actually care? So today's hot take is, your parents' approval of your partner matters. Do you agree? Do you disagree with this? Do you feel like, I'm not going to have children with my parents. I'm not going to get married to my parents. So they need to learn to love this person and move on. Or does their opinion actually matter? You know, when we were younger and our mothers used to tell us, this one, she's not your friend. 9 times out of 10, they were right. So there's also that. I don't know though, because we were kids, now we adults. Maybe we are better judges of character. I don't know. That's why I'm bringing it here to you. Do you agree or disagree with this? Tell me why. 082-550-5151. The hot take is, your parents' approval of your partner matters.
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0: It's Hannah, Can't Stop, right here on 5. Bella K with Promise, right ahead of that. It's about 12:30 on the clock, and it is a Thursday. Good morning to ya. You tuned in to 5 After Hours. I'm your radio babe, we bit of more getsy, and I'm holding it down all the way till 1. We're on the Hot Take Hotline, and today's hot take is a very simple one, and I need your weigh in on this on our WhatsApp line. Of course, it is your parents' approval. Approval of your partner matters. Are you one of those people who feel like, yo, if my mom doesn't like you, then something is off? Or if my dad doesn't approve, then it's going to be a problem? Or do you feel like, hey, I'm grown, I'm too grown for that, I can make my own decisions and find out? For me, I really value my mother's opinion. And I also know my mom is not the kind of person who will say, I don't like this person, don't date them. But she'll just be like, be careful. You know, so I do really think my mother's opinion of my partner matters. I really don't want to lie. I can't lie and say I will dump the person if she says, I don't think this is the one for you, because I need to. And she will also encourage that I actually find out on my own. I know her, but it matters that she thinks that. And I will be very observant in how I navigate the relationship and of the person if my mom, you know, gives me that little heads up. I probably won't leave, but her opinion really does matter to me, because it's your mom, man. She knows what's best for you all the time. But on 0825505151, let me know what you think. I say this also because my mom and I have a very close-knit relationship. Ke mama's baby, basically. They always say, Rebo mama's baby. I'm such a mama's baby. Okay, basically the lyrics of that song simply translate to, don't see us being this soft. We are mommy's babies. And I really am. I can't lie to you. At my big age of 28, turning 29 in like a couple of weeks, I think 2 weeks. Oh my word. I'm still a mama's baby. But that's just me. Let's hear from you, 0825505151.
1: Hey, B. Hey. Your parents' approval of your partner matters. I agree, because they know you better than anyone else. Mm. And they've seen you through phases. So if someone makes them uncomfortable, I think it's worth asking why.
0: Yeah.
1: And also one thing about parents, they can be red flag radar. They pick up things that you'll spot later. They like things like they pick up disrespect, bad habits, and all of that. And also in Africa, we have a lot of cultures. When you marry someone, you're not just marrying them, you marry into a family. So maybe family histories matters and all of that to them, the parents. But after all, it's your life, man. You're dating that person, you are the one sleeping next to you, building with them. So your parents shouldn't limit you or control you. They should just guide you and give you important information that you need. Yeah, so I would say I agree.
0: Okay, 1,000%. I think you and I are on the same page with that one. Message coming through, and it's coming through from Naledi. Naledi saying, I don't think it really matters. As a grown adult, we have a free will, and we have to honor our own judge of character. So you should be able to tell a good character on your own without being always guided by your parents. Time for that ended in primary and high school. And after that, you need to actually navigate life, and especially relationships, by yourself. Okay. I mean, I guess. Yes, you can navigate them by yourself. You can, you know, be the one who must judge someone's character and all of that. But it doesn't mean that you know it all. Sometimes you need an outside eye to suss out some things sometimes. But listen, that's just me. 0825505151.

We'll wrap it up in just a bit with your final voice notes and messages. Right now, though, it's something we're going to do just after one, which is snooze, of course. But until then, here's SZA on 5.

0: It's Ayra Starr, Hot Buddy on a Five Scissor with Snooze right ahead of that. We are about 17 minutes away from wrapping up the show. And it's time for us to actually wrap up the Hot Take Hotline. Today's hot take is one that's got to do with your parents' approval. And it is your parents' approval of your partner matters. Yay or nay for you? Do you agree or disagree with this? Tell us why. 082-550-5151. 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
1: Hi there, guys.
0: Hi.
1: The only thing I know for a fact is once the parents, well, especially the mother, takes a liking to your boyfriend more than what you have, especially in early days, normally that proves to go completely upside down, because you end up never having a lengthy and fruitful relationship with that person.
0: This is new information to me. Well, I mean, I've never formally introduced my mom to a boyfriend ever in my life. So, explain, please. I need to understand the logic behind it. So, if your mom, especially, or parents, approve of this person and take a liking to him at an early stage, then it could mean that you guys won't work out. Why? Isn't it a good thing if they like him? Or are they going to take his side more, or the other person's side more when you guys are fighting and ask you too much about the person? I don't know. I feel like I need an explanation for this. But thank you so much for your voice notes.
2: Hey, Five Nation.
0: Hey.
2: Lloyd here.
0: Hey, Lloyd.
2: Well, this one is kind of like different. Mm-hmm. It goes both ways, right? It goes where both was, but for me personally, according to how I've seen things and in terms of history based, I would say it does matter. Mostly if your parents know the background of where your partner is coming from. Mm-hmm. If they know the history of her family or his family and how they move and how they behave. Because remember, sometimes how a family behaves is also inherited to the kid. So the kid may not show at that particular time that he or she is behaving the same way as the family, but as you guys have been in a long-term relationship, you start seeing those patterns, because the person grew up around those same patterns. It's very rare to find someone that really behave different from their family background, but majority of people, they have the same particular pattern. So it does really matter. So I will definitely agree that it does matter in those terms, because I want to know what I'm getting myself into in terms of how the family is, if they do know.
0: I get that. I hear that. Yeah, no, absolutely. Especially when you're right, especially when they kind of know the background a little bit, when you come from, you know, the same town and all of that, parents know each other through, I don't know what, just life, I guess. I hear this chat. Shout out to you. Thank you so much for the voice notes. That's where we're going to park that conversation for now. The voice note that came in earlier, please, please, please, my brother, even if you engage with me there further on the WhatsApp line, just tell me the logic behind it not lasting when your parents, and especially your mother, likes the person in the early stages. I don't know. I feel like I need answers for this. 082-550-5151. But that's where we're going to park that conversation for now. But you who sent the voice note, please, there on WhatsApp, let's chop it up quickly. Otherwise, in just a bit, we're going to be ending off the show. But I have something to remind you of first. Stick around.

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It is music from Acoustic Element and Andre Graham, A Break of Dawn, right here on 5 After Hours on 5 FM. We're 7 minutes away from 1. It means it's time for me to love and leave you, Chomiak. It's been such an absolute pleasure being in your company. And it's lovely that we get to do this one final time for this week, a little bit later on. But I need to remind you of something before I get out of here, right? Don't forget that today is the day. The boys take on Czechia. I hope I'm saying this. I even Googled how to say it. But every time I have to come here on the radio, it's like the pronunciation lessons I was taking are gone. But otherwise, yes, we take on Czechia at 6 p.m. later on today, right? 6 p.m. South African time. They are coming at us live from ATL. That's Atlanta in Georgia. I'm seeing quite a few South Africans actually there. I know our very own DJ PH is there. DJ Tira is there. Mokelings I saw is also there. A few other influencers as well. So, you know what? The boys do have support from there, but also strongly from home. So remember to back Bafana once again, because the biggest football spectacle on earth is coming to your screens. That's the FIFA World Cup 2026. It kicks off live on SABC3, SABC Plus and SABC radio stations from 11 June to 19 July. 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Now, make sure that you tune in 6 p.m. Tomorrow when I start the show. Hopefully, I will be starting on a great note, because hopefully we win and we don't come back with another loss or a draw or something like that. Ah, come on, the boys. We are behind you. You've got this. I cannot wait to actually watch how the match goes down. But otherwise, I'm out of here. Have a beautiful Thursday. I love you so much, Chomiaka. Catch you later.

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